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2: In sport, Matthew Lloyd is denying claims he's part of a push to get James Heard to coach Essendon. The Bombers legend telling Nine reports he's been having meetings with club heavyweights about it is simply wrong.
3: That is factually incorrect because I've never ever delved into meeting with anyone from the Essendon Football Club to pitch for anybody.
2: To NRL, Mitch Moses is set to make his comeback from his hamstring strain in the Eels' King's Birthday clash with the Dogs, and world number one Aryna Sabalenka is through to the quarterfinals of the French Open after downing Naomi Osaka in straight sets. That's the latest news and sport.
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8: Partly cloudy today for the coast and the Highlands, and the winds north-northwesterly, 20 to 30 k's, which means a strong wind warning for Illawarra coastal waters. Looking at a top of 21 degrees for the coast, 15 degrees for the southern Highlands, up to 3 millimetres of rain. Tomorrow, partly cloudy, those west-northwesterlies increasing in speed, 30 to 45 k's. 19 degrees for the coast, 13 degrees for the southern Highlands, and then Thursday, more rain, up to about 2 millimetres, 16 and 11, and those winds will remain with us.
1: 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Sunstar Blinds, Albatross Road, Nowra. Servicing the Shoalhaven Highlands.
8: Well, good morning to you. It's a very good morning, although it's starting to turn a little dark and rain's about to come and the wind's blowing, but it's snuggly. Snuggle up to a cup of coffee, cup of cha, cup of mud, cleansing glass of water, which I'm going to have in a moment, some herbal tea, that'll get you going. 5 minutes after 10, very shortly, we're going to be talking to James Fitzgibbon from the Australian DIY Families Institute about some of the projects that you might like to help him out with, because he's been working very hard to support the community for a long time, and it's a little difficult with the cost of living and the cost of rents going up and what have you. But we'll be talking to him very shortly. As you know, he would have run he has run the op shops at Bundanoon and Penrose, and now he's looking at Marulan. A very good morning to our listeners in Marulan on iHeartRadio, and you on iHeartRadio, and right along the coast and the Highlands. Plus, we've got all the local stuff to talk about, rolling out some great music and having a good time together, you and I.

0: the statesman of rock and roll. As Brian Ferry, and let's stick together. It's 8 minutes after 10. This is 2ST, and on the lines is James Fitzgibbon, CEO of the Australian DIY Family Institute. It's a very good morning to you, James. How are you going?
1: Good morning, Graham. I'm very well, thank you. How are you?
0: Not too bad, not too bad. Now, how many years ago did we first have a chat on the air about an idea that you came up with as far as helping the community out at Bundaboon and Penrose? It must have been, what, 15 years ago?
1: No, it was only a few years ago, but yeah, it feels like that.
0: It does. I was about to say, it feels like 15 years. You've done so much in that time. So what have you been doing? And just explain to our listeners exactly what the situation is with what you have been doing with the Australian DIY Family Institute.
1: Well, been working 7 days, but we have the two op shops that obviously help fund our food pantry and the 50 hampers that we deliver to isolated families and elderly all the way from Mossway all the way through to Goulburn. It's quite logistically a nightmare every Friday between the two runs, the Goulburn run, which we call, and the Bundaboon run. Mm. Given away about 130 tonnes in the last few years in food and drinks, and yeah, always looking for volunteers to assist in the shops. But yeah, that's what where we're at with the two stores there. They're going well. We obviously would love more people to come in and do a shop there.
0: Yeah, for sure. Now, this is way before the cost of living started to rise and is where it is at the moment. And the need was great then. Are you getting more people that are getting in contact saying, can you help us out?
1: Yes, most definitely. A lot of these people are living in isolated properties to give their child a room, but they end up paying in fuel and repairs on their vehicles. But that was prior to the cost of fuel and everything going through the roof.
0: Mm-hmm. Now, you've got another project that you're embarking on. Now, this is an interesting one, and it's a little bit further out of the Bundaboon and Penrose area at Marulan. What exactly are you looking at there?
1: Well, as you may know, Marulan was its own council many, many years ago. And once it was amalgamated with Goulburn, unfortunately, all the small towns around Marulan pretty much have ceased with any business trade. The only businesses are really in Marulan Township itself. And unfortunately, there's a lot more need in those towns surrounding Marulan in that region where there's never been a charity or food pantry ever. Over the last 3 years, we've been negotiating with ARTC to lease some land there by the railway, which we've been successful in doing. And we're hoping to get out Marulan's first food pantry up and running, hopefully this year sometime. We do need a container or a site van or something that we can convert into the food pantry to get up and running and obviously build a building in many years to come.
0: Mm. And you're looking for support from the community with that. So if anyone's got a shipping container that'll be suitable for conversion or something like that, they can get in contact with you. Also, you'd like some tradies to help you out with that as well, but you're just putting that plan together at the moment. But that sounds like it's going to be an interesting project, that one, because that area is growing so much, because I know that many people have moved from various locations to Marulan because of the price of land was relatively low compared to other areas.
1: That's right, yes.
0: Mm. And the other project, which is really interesting, I don't know how you get the time, was relatively low compared to other areas.
1: That's right, yes.
0: Mm. And the other project, which is really interesting, I don't know.

0: at the back of Bundanoon, and I just moved forward on the basis that what can I do? And I slowly recovered, and I went from the wheelchair to crutches and a walking stick at the moment. But I felt with all the Fijians in Bundanoon and being brought up in Fiji, finding that the average pension in Fiji is like $100 per month. How could anyone living on an isolated island afford any equipment at all? So I put a call out there, and it was very successful in the donations with wheelchairs, quadriplegic wheelchairs, electric beds, walking frames, and obviously still want a lot more so we can fill a container to send to Fiji. I was recently over there meeting with government officials, and with the foreign correspondent story that was recently on ABC regarding the cartels and the drug trade over there, there's a massive ICE epidemic, and unfortunately the government's sitting on their hands, as Australia was 20, 30 years ago. Should they have injecting rooms? Should they give out syringes? And unfortunately, 5 to 10 boys are sharing one syringe. And unfortunately causing a massive plague. So our first step on the ground is to give out free bleach with the information guide on how to clean syringes so that they're at least we can help slow down the spread on the ground straight away. And thankfully to two or three lovely ladies in Bundanoon who donated some money, I'll be able to do that at the end of this month, and I'll be on the ground there handing out these packs at the end of this month.
1: Well, a lot to do, and you're the man that's obviously got the ideas to do it. All you need is a little bit of help from the community. If people do want to help you out, how can they do that, mate?
0: My number's everywhere on the internet. Please just call me directly, and in any way that you can assist, be it a volunteer at one of our stores, one of the containers, helping with shipping costs to Fiji. We are a small charity, but we're making massive difference to communities.
1: So if they go to, have you got a website?
0: Yes, the best place to look would be our Facebook page where all media releases and everything that we do on a weekly basis is the best place of call.
1: So just go to the Facebook page of DIY Families and you'll be able to pick it up there.
0: Exactly.
1: Okay, mate. Well, look, good luck with it. And thanks for all that you're doing with the various communities that you're working for. It's an inspiration to others to get involved and to do what they can. And just for those people that like to go along and, as you say, buy some more stuff out of the Bundanoon and Penrose op shops, when are they open?
0: Well, they're open usually every day of the week from 10 till 3 is the best that we've got at the moment. But Bundanoon has a wide range of things with our food pantry there for any elderly in our local towns that feel that they it's embarrassing to come to a food pantry. Well, I'd like to say, well, it's not. We've got a room there that no one will know that you've been and done a shop, and we're there to help everyone. So I'm trying to take away the shame of using these services as well.
1: Sure.
0: Penrose has a wide range of furniture, hardware, and pet related, and it's a great walkthrough. There's amazing things there.
1: Okay. All right. Well, thank you so much, mate. And if we can help specifically in any way, just send us an email and we'll see what we can do for you.
0: I really do appreciate your time today, Graham. Thank you so much.
1: No worries. Good luck with it all. And I know that the community will hear the story and they will get behind you. Good on you, James. Great to talk to you.
0: You too, mate. Bye.
1: Okay, bye. James Fitzgibbons, and he's the CEO of the Australian DIY Family Institute. And if you can help him out in any way, just, as I said, go along to the Facebook page and check it out. And that way you'll be able to get all the information and help him with some of the projects that he's come up with. 17 after 10.
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0: There's one to percolate the coffee this morning. Cut and move and give it up. 25 minutes after 10, this is 2ST. And when you've worked in this industry for a long, long time, you get to meet some wonderful people. And unfortunately, the more you meet, the more you hear of them passing away. And I've been meaning to mention this over the last week, but I'll do it right now. And this person was a great fella. I had a lot to do with him. He was a great business person too, and well-respected, and particularly in the Southern Highlands community. And that was John Birchall. And Birchall's Jewellers, which was in Bong Bong Street in Bowral for many, many, many years. It was Bowral's oldest established jewellery store. Was there for a long, long time. And to all of John's family, and also to Hamish, that has continued the tradition, our thoughts go with you. And he died just short of his 90th birthday. And he just had something about him. He was softly spoken, but he was cheeky and had a very dry sense of humour. And he just said it as it was, with a bit of a smile and a bit of a turn of phrase. And he often used to tap me on the shoulder and go, "We've got the Orchid show coming up on the weekend, Graham. We need someone to open it. Can you do it for us and draw the raffle?" And I'd only be too happy to help him out with that. And he used to love the Orchids and be involved in the Orchid show at Mittagong RSL for many, many years, and got me to go along there for many, many years and open up the Orchid show. And many, many people bought rings, got their watches and clocks fixed there for many, many years. But he was just a terrific fella, and it's sad to hear of his passing. But as Hamish has said, he just would have simply said, "You can all bugger off now." But well done to John and what he presented to the community as far as business was concerned. And that was the days of really driving your business and being in business and everyone knowing you in a what was then a small country town that grew into a big country town. But we'll certainly remember John Birchall. And to all the family, great sadness to you.
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0: This is 2ST, and there is Diana King and Say a Little Prayer. And if you've been praying for a wage increase, well, your prayers have been answered. We've got some breaking news for you. The Fair Work Commission has lifted the baseline pay for nearly 3 million Aussie workers by 4.7% in the annual wage decision for 2026. And there were seven commissioners, and they had a look at it this morning. They've delivered the news this morning, and we're delivering it to you. And it will impact award rates for millions of low-paid workers across the country, and it kicks in on the 1st of July. Pundits are saying the 4.75% is a substantial bump. The unions have pushed for 5%, while business groups had called for a 2.5 to 3.5% increase. The 4.7% lift is above inflation. And alongside lifting award rates, the commission has lifted the national minimum wage to $1,004.90 per week. And that works out to be about $26.44 an hour. Now, the decision is expected to impact about 100,000 workers. Workers on award rates, which set the legal minimum pay classification for jobs, tend to be lower paid than workers on enterprise bargaining agreements. And at arriving at 4.75%, the increase, the panel said it wanted to preserve the living standards of the lowest paid in high inflation environments, but could not close the real wage gap or the gap between inflation and wage growth entirely. The Reserve Bank of Australia has forecast headline inflation to peak at 4.8% in the middle of the year. But for those that were hanging out for that wage increase, that will be good news, I would imagine. For those that have got to employ people, maybe not so good. But you'll have to discuss that. We'll have an update on it in our news at 11 o'clock today. It's a quarter to 11.
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0: Genesis and the Land of Confusion. After 11 o'clock today, which is fast approaching, going to be talking to Tamara Thomas, who's the National Director of Uniting Care in Australia. And they've just commissioned an interesting survey about how the environment is impacting those that have to basically care for people that are affected by floods and storms and also fire and what have you. And I look forward to having that discussion because it's taking its toll, these natural events, on those that give free of their time like they do at Uniting Care. So we'll have a look at that and so much more right here.
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8: Hi, I'm Phoebe Humphrey. Around 3 million Aussies will get a pay rise from July 1 after the Fair Work Commission lifted minimum and award wages. They'll go up by 4.75%, meaning the full-time minimum hourly rate will jump from just under $25 to $26.44. But Fair Work Commission President Adam Hatcher admits many employees will remain worse off in real terms.
9: However, we consider that we should at least ensure that modern award-relied employees generally are not worse off in real terms than they were as at 1 July 2025.
8: Meantime, perhaps some relief for motorists, with the Treasurer not explicitly ruling out an extension of the fuel excise cut. The 32-cent savings are still expected to be wound back at the end of the month. Jim Chalmers has told the ABC they're not expecting to extend it.
10: But as I've said on a number of occasions now, we review this more or less on a week-to-week basis to make sure that we're doing the right and responsible thing.
8: Major online retailers like Amazon and Kogan have been ordered to halt sales of toys and products containing potentially deadly magnets. The ACCC is investigating toys and games marketed for children that contain the small high-powered magnets. The consumer watchdog has sent out takedown requests, calling the magnets a choking risk. And a milestone for Australia's population, which has now passed 28 million. It's taken just over 2 years for the country to add another million people.
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8: In sport, Laurie Daly has come to the Blues' defence following their performance in Game 1 of Origin. New South Wales has faced heavy criticism for what many have labelled their worst first half ever before they managed to overcome Queensland.
12: I'm not silly enough to sit here and say we were outstanding, but I'm really happy with the fight that our guys showed.
8: They're on 7. Game 2 is in Melbourne on June 17. And Nathan Buckley is keeping his coaching options open. The current Geelong assistant has been public about his desire to coach the Tassie Devils, but says he'll consider other options, including the vacant Essendon role. That's the latest news and sport.
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14: Strong wind warning for the coast and also the Highlands, but particularly for Illawarra coastal waters. Looking at a top today of 21 degrees for the coast, 15 for the Highlands, and those winds north-northwesterly, 20 to 30 k's. 21 and 15 is the expected top. We'll get some rain with that as well, up to about 3 millimetres. Those winds tomorrow, west-northwesterly, up to 45 kilometres an hour, and warnings yet again. Looking at a top of 19 degrees for the coast, 13 degrees for the Southern Highlands, and more wind and rain for the next day.
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14: Great to be with you this morning. I'll be taking you through until midday. Then Kev will have the totally 80s lunch for you, thanks to P&S Constructions on the South Coast. And he's got the best in 80s music for you as you go through the first part of the afternoon, taking you through to Jonesy and Amanda. Very shortly, we're going to be looking at the impact that natural disasters have on the front line. And they're the people that help mop up and care for those that have had the heat wave impacts, the floods, the storms. Very interesting report has been put out by Uniting Care. And there was a report that was commissioned by Uniting Care Australia and Uniting New South Wales and ACT, and it's revealed care and community service workforces right across Australia. They're committed but increasingly challenged by extreme weather phenomena. I'm going to be talking to Tamara Thomas, the National Director of Uniting Care in Australia. We look at the destruction that these kind of things cause, but what about the mental health of those people and the physical health of those people that have got to mop up? We'll take a look at that. As well as that, we'll look at the good things that are happening on the coast and the Highlands, let you know about that, and roll out some great music for you. So good to have you there.

0: Easy, and this is 2ST. It's 11 minutes after 11. Well, living on this globe is not easy with heat waves, floods and storms. Not only they cause destruction around many areas, but also they can disrupt frontline care. And a new report's been put out on that. And to tell us more about it, Tamara Thomas is the National Director of Uniting Care in Australia. And it's a very good morning to you, Tamara. Welcome along.
1: Good morning. Thanks for having me.
0: No problems at all. Now, why did you commission this report? Because it's one of those things where Uniting Care, you think of the aftercare that you provide, but we don't often think about how people react to the things that are going on in their communities.
1: Exactly. So we've commissioned this report because climate change isn't a distant threat. This is hitting communities across Australia. We're seeing more frequent and more extreme weather events, from catastrophic floods to heat waves over the past summer. We know the visible damage, but, you know, we have frontline workers who are out there caring for people in the community, checking on that elderly labour, looking after their kids, being prepared to look after people who are living with a disability. And they're being affected too. These are people who are living in the community, who are responding on the front line, and who are having a real challenge being able to still provide that support in the community, who are responding on the front line, and who are having a real challenge being able to still provide

0: for frontline workers is that they are, you know, not only experiencing the extreme weather event, but also, you know, are struggling to provide that care that they that the community so needs. That they're cut off on road access, they can't be able to check in on the person that they're looking after, and they're being made to, you know, have this impossible choice. Should I, you know, can I get to work? Can I look after that person that so needs me? Or, you know, can I, do I have to, you know, look after my own family, or be able to clean up my own house? These are people, Graham, that go above and beyond. You know, they're out there really responding to the community's needs, but they're really, you know, suffering, really, that they have effect on their well-being. Their ability to do their job is really being compromised by these extreme weather events that are happening more and more frequently.
1: Mm. And we in Australia, we tend to, for whatever reason, to a certain degree, when these things happen, like floods or storms or wind events or even fires, we tend to go, okay, we'll get through it, but somebody else will help us out. But those other people that are helping us out, they're the ones being affected. And we don't take that into account. Like, for example, one in four in the survey reported taking unplanned time off work. Now, that has an impact, doesn't it?
0: That's right. You know, we're seeing people taking time off work. That affects their financial situation. It affects their mental well-being. You know, these are people who are living in the community too. They're not, you know, outside. They're also being affected by the extreme weather events. And this is really challenging because, you know, they also need to be able to be looked after, protected, their well-being considered as they're responding on the front line to these events that are happening more and more frequently, 300 in the last 5 years.
1: Were you surprised with some of the results in this?
0: Yeah, I was. You know, the what really took me aback was how often these events were happening and how much of an impact it was happening on our frontline workers. 9 in 10, you know, had been affected by an extreme weather event. But what didn't surprise me, Graham, was about how committed they are. They kept on, you know, talking in the case studies and in the statistical findings about how they wanted to just keep on responding and looking after the people that they serve. That was what was first in their minds.
1: Very important indeed. And, of course, Uniting Care has so many great people that work for them in voluntary capacity in regard to helping the community whenever they need a hand, as other organisations do. But I imagine this survey would be an overlay for other organisations as well, as far as the environment's concerned.
0: Yeah, exactly, Graham. We see this as representative of the whole care and community sector, you know, and that's what we're really asking the government to do, is to partner with those workers, those volunteers, those people who are looking after you know, the community, most vulnerable members of the community in Australia, to get behind them and help make their, you know, adaptation to the reality of climate change, you know, easier and more adaptable. You know, we really need to see these workers and volunteers as being on the front line and getting them the support that they need.
1: Mm. Now, it's a wonderful thing to do, because that way you can be a little bit more sustainable when you have to deal with floods and various things.
0: Exactly. I mean, people think about these extreme weather events as disasters, and of course they are. But, you know, we're having disaster rolling into disaster. It's not episodic anymore. It's happening all the time. So we're also calling for, you know, a focus on prevention. You know, how are we building, you know, more resilient community and care systems so that we can be there ready to respond to the situation, but also, you know, supporting people before and after these events occur. You know, just because the floodwater recedes doesn't mean that, you know, the community has fully recovered, and that's something that we're really concentrating on as well.
1: Mm, and it can go on for not only weeks but months, and in some instances years.
0: Exactly. And this is what we've seen with the Lismore floods, for example, you know, flooding up in the Northern Territory and so forth. You know, people don't get their houses back immediately. You know, vulnerable people, older people living in tents, you know, living in rented accommodation, temporary accommodation. But we're still out there supporting those people, being, you know, visiting them at home, making sure that they have their medications, looking after them. And this is the reality of, you know, of climate in Australia now, and this is what we're trying to deliver to the community, is protection now and into the future.
1: If people go to

0: the Uniting Care website, can they find this these statistics up there?
1: You sure can. You can see it on our website and also in our media talking points. We'd be really happy to talk with anyone about that. This is we're wanting to come alongside to the community, get those statistics out there and really ask the government to partner with us. We really need it, and our community members really need it, and our workers really need it.
0: Well, thanks for making this available to everybody, and hopefully everyone can work together to resolve the stuff that faces people potentially day to day. Thank you, Tamara.
1: Thank you for having me.
0: No worries. Great to talk to you. Thanks so much. Tamara Thomas, the National Director of Uniting Care Australia. If you'd like to go to their website, all that information is there. And it's a very good point that this survey addresses in regard to the ongoing calamities that we face. It's 19 after 11.
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0: 2ST. 2ST, good morning to you, and the Night Fever. It's 23 minutes past 11, and in the next half hour, we've got International Circus for you, and that will entertain you no end. I'm going to do something before midday today, and it's a very good morning to all of you that listen at Manana and surrounding areas. I want to share something that has come out of tragedy, but it just goes to show the resilience and also the caring and the love from the Manana and surrounding area community. And they've always been like that. I had a lot to do with them back in the early days with the soccer club and what have you. And we've all got a little bit greyer over the years, but the essence of the community in Manana and surrounding areas has always been there. I'll share that with you in just a little while.
1: 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'90s and 2000s. 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'60s and '70s tracks that stand the test of time.
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Yes, to a tee, you're there as the Choir Boys and Run to Paradise. It is right on 11:30, and the community of Manana and also the Shoalhaven is still in shock after the death of Nathan Bartlett. And Nathan Bartlett and his brother Byron went surfing, and they went surfing at Cape St. George Lighthouse near Jervis Bay last week. Unfortunately, Nathan died in that surfing outing. And the New South Wales Police and Royal Australian Navy personnel raced to the scene, but Nathan couldn't be saved. He was only 43 and much loved in the Manana and surrounding community. And I can remember back in the days where we used to go along and I used to do discos for their presentation night at the Manana Soccer Club. And way back then, one night when I left, it was about 2-3 o'clock in the morning after playing music at the hall. My van broke down, and it just showed the way people think about each other at Manana. I think there was about 7 people that stopped to see if they could give me a hand. And I was waiting for my mum and dad to come and pick me up because I was only about 18 or 19, I think, maybe 20. But the amount of people that stopped to say, "Are you okay, mate?" in the middle of the night was extraordinary. Well, this is extraordinary as well, because I can tell you that the family of Nathan Bartlett are distraught, as you can imagine, and they're accepting the love of all the people from Manana and surrounding areas. And more than $100,000 has been raised for the Surfers family just days after the tragedy. What they decided to do was open up a GoFundMe page to support the family, and that's exactly what people have done, supported the family. And there's been over 585 donations, totaling about $116,000, close to $117,000. And the family has put out a message to the community. On May 27th, we lost the love of our lives, the most loved and lovable husband, father and son and brother to so many. We're heartbroken, we're crying, and when the time comes, we will celebrate the way that he deserved, loudly and warmly. With so much love, and he could fill every room that he walked into. A tragic loss, but the community has rallied and raised that money for the family. And that is a terrific thing. So to all of you, well done for looking after one of your own.

0: Glass at Legends Ice Club at 3 o'clock in the morning. Used to work till about 4 in the morning, then used to go and hop on the air and do breakfast at 2ST. But I remember the champagne glass and everybody boogie into the wee small hours at Legends Nightclub. And if you don't know where Legends was, the Archer Hotel or the Leprechaun Hotel, whichever you remember. It's coming up to 19 minutes to midday. This is 2ST. And you know what? It is time to look at the world and what's going on there in international circus. I'm going to only have to say that once a day. The Chinese military has openly sought to acquire NVIDIA's AI chips for a long period of time. One Chinese firm hopes to use these AI chips to predict which people could pose a political risk. Well, in Ethiopia, they don't have to worry about elections there. They began voting in the general election, and the country's prime minister is so confident that he's going to win, he barely campaigned in person. Oh, if all elections are like that. A veteran TV journalist who will not be named has accused the head of CBS News of murdering the news show 60 Minutes. That's The Whisper from the United States. Who it was or what it was, I wonder if that will be reported. Serena Williams is returning to the sport of tennis. And she's going to be doing that at Queens. And she's got a wild card to play doubles. So that'll be a very interesting match. A very good morning to all of you that love your praties, your potatoes. The price of metric tons of potatoes on the spot market in Belgium, and I didn't realise this, but Belgium is the world's biggest exporter of frozen fries, the price is zero. They can't get anything for them. One farmer dumped his crop, the equivalent of 200 million fries, back into the fields. In Germany, a farm with 4,000 tonnes of unwanted potatoes arranged a series of giveaways to the locals. They're calling it the potato flood. Apparently, the glut of potatoes is the result of several factors. Some are geopolitical. Others have got to do with the weather. Among them is the war in Iran, which has made refrigeration and transport more expensive and reduced exports to the Middle East. I've also caused this potato flood. Oh, the world. It's a wonderful place. And oh, the chips. The chips.
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0: you so much for being there today. Your input, your emails. Hope you enjoyed the show. We'll do it all again tomorrow between 9 and midday. And, of course, we're taking it on the road on Thursday, which will be exciting, getting behind local business. Kev is with you after midday today. He'll have the Totally 80s lunch for you and taking you through to Jonesy and Amanda. Thank you so much for being there. Enjoy your afternoon. Stay safe. Love your family. And I will see you around the traps.
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15: Hi, I'm Phoebe Humphrey. Australia's lowest paid workers and those on awards will receive a 4.75% pay rise after the annual wage review was handed down. But Fair Work concedes workers won't really be any better off, with inflation forecast to be above that by next month. Fair Work Commission President Adam Hatcher says a bigger rise would not be right at this time.
16: It would not be practicable or responsible to award a real wage increase for employees, reliant on modern award wage rates. That would be sufficient to close the real wage gap entirely.
15: The ACCC is investigating the supply of banned and potentially deadly toys and games. Magnetic chess-style games being sold on Amazon, eBay and Kogan are banned in Australia and the retailers have been ordered to take them down. Katrina Lowe from the ACCC has this message for anyone who believes they may have one of the products at home.
17: Stop using them immediately and importantly keep them out of reach of children. As part of our engagement with the platforms, they have also agreed to communicate with consumers who bought the products and to offer refunds.
15: Donald Trump has reportedly taken aim at Israel's Benjamin Netanyahu over strikes in Lebanon. US news site Axios reports Trump sent a message to the PM writing Netanyahu would be in prison if it wasn't for him. And Hyundai has recalled over 36,000 cars due to a potential brake fault. It's believed the autonomous emergency braking system in the 2025 and 26 Tucson models could continue to apply the brakes even if it's no longer necessary.
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15: In sport, Nathan Buckley has had his say about the vacant Essendon top job, the former Collingwood coach telling Fox he'll consider it, but for now he's happy being an assistant at Geelong.
5: I'll look at different options, but I know what I'm doing, why I'm doing it, and I'm being very deliberate and targeted in going about that. And for now, I'm absolutely loving my role at Geelong.
15: And there's reports Mitch Moses will be selected for the Eels' King's Birthday clash with the Bulldogs. If he gets through that, he could be recalled for Game 2 of State of Origin. That's the latest news and sport.
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14: 2ST weather.
20: A severe weather warning and strong wind warnings both in place this afternoon. Going to stay cloudy. Might be some late showers later on. Going to be cloudy and windy again tomorrow. Showers and windy on Thursday and also sunny and windy on Friday.
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0: SOST, better music and more of it for your workday. Totally 80s lunch. And a guy who was out here touring this time last year with ZZ Top, it's George Thorogood and the Destroyers, and that is Bad to the Bone. Hello, it is Kev. Let's go back to the year at the movies watching Mad Max Beyond the Thunderdome.
1: Two men enter, one man leaves. And right now, I've got two men. Two men with a gut full of fear. Ladies and gentlemen, boys and girls, dying times here.
0: Yeah, it was 1985, the same year Kate Bush had this hit, Running Up That Hill at 2ST for your Totally 80s Lunch.

0: 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And that is Let's Groove. Coming up, we're going to give you another chance to go in the draw to win $10,000. It's all a part of 2ST's 10K cash track. Song you're listing out for is from Rod Stewart. When you hear me play Sir Roderick David Stewart in full with Young Turks, give me a call. 44232 999. First caller through, I will put you in the draw, which will take place on Monday, the 29th of June. Someone wins $10,000. 2ST's 10K cash tracks. On the way, though, going to do some Whitesnake and Goanna for your Totally 80s Lunch at 2ST.
1: 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'60s and '70s tracks that stand the test of time. Gonna have fun in the city. Jokers to the right, here I am, stuck in the middle with you. 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

mama, she got it sticking in a cameraman. Oh, we gotta have some. And he's up there. What's that? Hawaiian noises. He's banging on the bongos like a chimpanzee. Oh, that ain't

0: Yeah,
1: it's OST, better music, hear more of it. It was one of the biggest albums of the 80s. It sold about 30 million copies. Spent 34 weeks at number one on the Aussie charts. It was called Brothers in Arms from Dire Straits, and off it. It is Money for Nothing. Coming up tomorrow morning, Graham Day is back in between 9 and midday. You can send him an email anytime, gday@2st.com.au. And coming up on Thursday, we're going to let Graham out and about. He's going to be doing it live from the Work Locker in Mittagong. So you can go along there from 9 on Thursday and say hello to Graham. On the way for you in two songs time, got Aussie band Coup d'Etat in your Totally Addies Lunch at 2ST.
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0: 2ST, better music here, more of it for your workday. Totally 80s lunch, wrapping it up, coup d'etat. And that is Too Young for Promises in there as well. We played Rock and Rod Stewart.
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0: Yep, and we're doing it all thanks to BYD in Nowra and also Inspirations Paints in Nowra. And Annette from Warrowing Heights, how are you this afternoon?
2: I am very excited, I think.
0: Do you want the good news or the good news?
2: Oh, I want the good news.
0: Good news is you're caller number one. The other good news
2: Yay.
0: Is you're now in that draw, a chance to win $10,000.
2: Oh, yeah. Thank you so much.
0: Hey, Annette, what would you do with it?
2: Oh, I would spend that on, where would I start? I'd definitely a holiday. Definitely want to go on those, one of those little cruises, whale watching, I think would be fun.
0: You're in that draw now. Monday, June 29, you could be $10,000 richer. Good luck.
2: Oh, wow. I'll be listening.
0: If you want to play just like Annette, we do it again tomorrow morning during breakfast with Maxi. 2ST's 10K cash tracks. It is coming up to 1 o'clock. Fresh news update is next. The Fair Work Commission has lifted the minimum wage by 5.97%. Info in an update for you soon. Next hour, let's do the Knack. Along with the Knack, Murray Head and Jimmy Barnes at 2ST.
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1: Hey there, I'm Jackie Lim. Millions of Aussies will receive a pay rise after the Fair Work Commission lifted the national minimum wage and awards by 4.75%. It'll see full-time minimum wage workers earn around $45 extra a week. ACTU Secretary Sally McManus says it's not quite the hike they were hoping for, but it's still very much welcome.
2: We would love the Fair Work Commission to make a decision that catches everyone up immediately. In order to do that, as they said, it would need to be a 5% increase. And they've obviously taken an approach they do want to get there. They just don't want to get there as fast as we want to get there, but at least they want to get there.
1: The increase will take effect from July 1. Major online retailers, including Amazon and Kogan, have been ordered to pull toys containing dangerous magnets. The ACCC warning the magnets can cause life-threatening injuries if swallowed and pose a serious choking risk. An investigation is now underway, with retailers told to remove the listings. Donald Trump has reportedly lashed out at Israeli Prime Minister Benjamin Netanyahu over strikes in Lebanon. We're told Trump sent a blunt message claiming Netanyahu would be in prison without his support. Reports say the US president urged Israel to pull back to avoid escalating the conflict further, with attacks risking ongoing negotiations with Iran. And one of Australia's oldest beer brands will soon stop brewing in Tasmania, with production to move to the mainland. James Bogue says it will close operations at its Launceston brewery come November, affecting 42 jobs. The company blames a long-term decline in beer sales and rising costs.
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1: In sports, Serena Williams is set to make a surprise return to professional tennis at the age of 44. The 23-time Grand Slam champion will compete at Queen's Club in London next week, marking her first appearance since retiring in 2022. She's expected to play doubles, with reports she could also return to singles action in Germany later this month. Meantime, world number one Aryna Sabalenka has moved through to a fourth consecutive French Open quarterfinal. She got there with a straight sets win over 16th seed Naomi Osaka. That's the latest in news and sport.
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0: ST weather.
6: A severe weather warning and strong wind warnings both in place this afternoon. Going to stay cloudy. Might be some late showers later on. Going to be cloudy and windy again tomorrow. Showers and windy on Thursday and also sunny and windy on Friday.
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0: OST, better music here, more of it for your workday. Pseudo Echo, that is Funky Town Afternoon. How you doing? It is Kev. Annette from Warrowing Heights is having a good afternoon. She got herself in the draw, a chance to win $10,000 with our 10K cash tracks. And we'll spend it on what, Annette?
1: Oh, I would spend that.

0: Oh, where would I start? I definitely a holiday. Definitely want to go on those one of those little cruises, whale watching, I think will be fun.
1: 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If you manage to get yourself through, we'll put you in the draw. Chance to win $10,000. 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On the way for you, the babies, also everything but the girl at 2ST.
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0: to ST. Better music here, more of it for your workday. Coming up this afternoon at 4 o'clock for your drive home, Jonesy and Amanda. There's the Trogs, and that is Wild Thing. Got to say, well done to everyone involved with the Australia's Biggest Morning Tea that was held last Wednesday at Club Kalala. They managed to raise over $3,300, so that is a massive effort. And it's not too late if you want to hold an Australia's Biggest Morning Tea. You can do that anytime during June as well. So far, they've raised over $10.6 million. So if you want to hold a morning tea or just simply make a donation, all the info if you go to biggestmorningtea.com.au. But to everyone at Club Kalala, well done on last week's effort. Over $3,300 on the way for you. Got to do some Paul Kelly and John Lennon at 2ST.
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0: 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Fresh news update is next, and Serena Williams has announced she's coming back to professional tennis. She dominated the women's tennis scene for a long, long time. Well, she's coming back, and she turns 45 in September. So good luck with that return. On the way for you next hour, let's do your two-ups, including Noiseworks. Also, Shania Twain and a couple from Don Henley at 2ST.
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17: Hey there, I'm Jackie Lim. Millions of Aussies will receive a pay rise from July 1 after the Fair Work Commission decided to lift the national minimum wage and award wages by 4.75%. Businesses had been pushing for an increase between 2.5% and 3.5%, but unions for at least 5%. Australia Chamber of Commerce and Industry David Alexander says the decision will ultimately hurt businesses and eventually workers.
18: The decisions of the Fair Work Commission are exacerbating problems in the labour market. They're fundamentally undermining business prosperity, and that feeds through to a lower level of wages that they can afford to pay.
17: The Treasurer's left the door open, if only slightly, to the fuel excise cuts being extended beyond June. Currently, motorists are saving 32 cents a litre thanks to the lower tax collected on petrol and diesel sales. But Jim Chalmers has told the ABC there are no plans to extend the relief into July.
19: We'll continue to review it on a weekly basis between now and the end of the month, but our current expectation is that we're not anticipating extending it beyond June.
17: The consumer watchdog has issued takedown requests to online retailers, including Amazon and eBay. It's part of the ACCC investigations regarding toys and games containing potentially deadly small magnets. And our population has now hit 28 million. With births, deaths, migration and departures, Australia's gaining one new person every 75 seconds. The latest data also shows our country now has its highest number of billionaires on record. There are 178 in the country, 17 more than last year.
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17: In sport, the ICC has approved the trial of switching from a red ball to a pink ball during test matches impacted by bad light in a bid to avoid losing game time. But it'll only be enforced if both nations agree to it. And world number one Aryna Sabalenka is through to the quarterfinals of the French Tennis Open, downing Naomi Osaka in straight sets this morning. Meantime, American tennis royalty Serena Williams has announced she'll return to the court in London next week. She retired from professional tennis in 2022. That's the latest in news and sport.
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16: 2ST weather.
0: A severe weather warning and strong wind warnings both in place this afternoon. Going to stay cloudy. Might be some late showers later on. Going to be cloudy and windy again tomorrow. Showers and windy on Thursday and also sunny and windy on Friday.
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9: We know you love variety and we also know that two is better than one. 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

0: You won't hear Soft Cell or The Romantics here because they're one-hit wonders. We're playing two songs from the same artist. This is the Two Ups at Two. 2ST.
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1: See you, Shania. 2ST, better music and more of it. Doing your two ups to two, Shania Twain's I'm out of here. And also, man, I feel like a woman. It is Kev the Subbo. And coming up tomorrow, the push-up challenge gets underway. If you haven't registered yet, not too late. It is your last chance, though. Your opportunity to get involved in this one, what you need to do is 3,307 push-ups over the next 24 days. That's to honour the 3,307 lives lost to suicide in Australia in 2024. So if you want to do it by yourself, get a bunch of mates together and do it as well. All the info, thepushupchallenge.com.au, and it all starts tomorrow. On the way, a couple from Don Henley and also Blondie at 2ST.
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10: 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Doubling the music from your favourite artists. This is the Two Ups at Two.

0: 2ST, better music here, more of it, the Christian O'Connell Show. It is back tonight from 7 as we do your two up to two, and there's a couple from Blondie. At the moment, there's roadworks happening on the Hampton Bridge at Kangaroo Valley, which is affecting traffic in both directions. That'll continue until 6 p.m. tonight, and those roadworks will continue for the next little while as well, Monday to Friday between 7 a.m. and 6 p.m. And also, coming up from next Monday, we're going to see some roadworks which are going to be happening in Barrel. Mittagong Road between the old Barrel Road, Station Street and Kirkham Road. They'll actually start this Sunday night at 7 p.m. through until 5 in the morning. Road is going to be affected in both directions, and that'll happen through until pretty much the end of June. If you want to find out more info, livetraffic.com. 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

0: 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The Fair Work Commission, they've approved a 4.75% minimum award increase. All the info in a news update for you. Then we do the Jacksons. Also going to do Guns N' Roses, Men at Work, and we'll check the traffic at 2ST.
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16: Hey there, I'm Jackie Loom. The Fair Work Commission has handed down a 4.75% increase to the national minimum wage. It's said to benefit around 3 million workers, but unions had pushed for a larger rise to keep pace with living costs. Treasurer Jim Chalmers says many factors had to be considered.
17: Every Fair Work decision on the minimum wage should take into consideration all of the economic conditions. But I think the Fair Work Commission has done a good job balancing cost of living pressures, the elements around small business, the broader economic conditions.
16: But business leaders have slammed the decisions, saying it will only spell bad news for the economy.
18: The decisions of the Fair Work Commission are exacerbating problems in the labour market. They're fundamentally undermining business prosperity, and that feeds through to a lower level of wages that they can afford to pay.
16: Australia Chamber of Commerce and Industry, David Alexander there. Former Labor Minister and Midnight Oil frontman Peter Garrett will lead an independent AUKUS inquiry. Garrett says AUKUS is the most significant decision a modern Australian government has made, apart from going to war. Tickets are now available for Neil Danaher's state funeral at the MCG. The AFL legend passed away last week following a 13-year battle against MND. The free service is set for next Wednesday, June 10. And new music from Taylor Swift's on the way, with the singer confirming she's dropping a new song for Toy Story 5. It follows days of speculation, with several clues dropped on billboards and social media. The song I Knew It, I Knew You will come out later this week ahead of the film's release on June 18.
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16: In sport, there'll be a new face in the Crows side to face Geelong on Thursday night. Hugo Hall-Khan will make his AFL debut just days after being picked up in the mid-season rookie draft. The 22-year-old getting a chance with Isaac coming out for another week. Tex Walker is also set to return for the clash at Adelaide Oval. And in NRL, Kieran Foran has been locked in as head coach of Manly. Fox signing a 3-year deal that'll see him stay at Brookvale till the end of 2029. It's been the quickest player to coach turnaround. He only hung up the boots last September. That's the latest in news and sport.
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19: In Bombardieri, it's busy for the Princes Highway, both west of the Anglican College. Apache runs you near a central on the Princes Highway south along the shops approaching Callander Street. Not too bad in Bolong, Golong Road east towards the coast at Shoalhaven Heads. The Princes Highway motoring nicely between Jasper's Brush and Minamora there and back. A good run in Barron Grounds, Jamboree Mountain Road north towards Illawarra Highway. And ongoing works in Maroolan delaying your trip on the Hume Motorway, both ways just south of Highland Way. 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
10: 2ST Weather.
0: Severe weather warning and strong wind warning stay in place. Going to be another cloudy day tomorrow. Tops of 13 in the Highlands, 19 for the Shoalhaven. Showery and windy on Thursday and sunny and windy Friday.
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0: S2ST, better music here, more of it for your workday. We go totally 80s tonight with our 80s at 8. There's Ben at Work, and that is Down Under. Afternoon, how you doing? It is Kev earlier this arvo. Annette from Warrowing Heights got herself in the draw, chance to win $10,000 with our 10K cash tracks, and you'd spend the money on what, Annette?
1: Oh, where would I start? 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
0: You're in that draw now. Monday, June 29, you could be $10,000 richer. Good luck.
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0: Now, if you want to get in the draw, what you need to do is have a listen to Maxi tomorrow morning. He will play sometime between 6 and 9. I'll do it tomorrow afternoon between midday and 4 as well. Listen out for those cash tracks for a chance to win 10K. It's all thanks to BYD in Nowra and also Inspirations Paint in Nowra. On the way,

0: 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Going to check your roads. 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And soon, Phil Collins at 2ST.
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1: In Milton, a bit of delays on the Princes Highway both ways, usually around this time. Not too bad for the Princes Highway between Yadda Yadda and Falls Creek there and back. Some after-school pickup delays in Vincentia for the Wool Road both ways, just past the public school and the high school. Slowing in North Nara for Breadwood Road north towards Albatross Road, and still busy in Bomaderry for the Princes Highway both ways between the Nara Bridge and Kambawara Road. It's Travel Tuesday at Flight Centre. 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

0: Hey to yourself, that's the Romantics, the 2ST, and what I like about you. Going to stay cloudy this afternoon, might see some showers as well. Another cloudy, windy day tomorrow, tops of 13 in the Highlands and 19 degrees around the Shoalhaven. Coming up this Friday, Saturday, Sunday and Monday, if you're around the Bundanoon area and you love to dance, well, this is for you. The Bundanoon Dance Fest is happening at the Bundanoon Hall. If you want to take part in this, you want to find out some more details, just head to 2st.com.au. 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

0: 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And coming up on Thursday, Graham, you're going to find him broadcasting live from the Work Locker in Mittagong. You can pop in there and say hello. Fresh news update is next. Serena Williams, at the age of 44, is getting back out on the pro tennis circuit. Info in an update for you soon. Sweet dreams are made of this. Then Jonesy and Amanda are on the way. They'll do Eurythmics, also Tonic, and Tina Turner at 2ST. Have a good night.
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12: Hey there, I'm Jackie Lim. A pay rise without even asking is coming for some 3 million workers across Australia as a result of the Fair Work Commission's latest decision on wages. It's announced a 6% increase to the national minimum wage and a 4.75% increase to award wages. ACTU Secretary Sally McManus with this message for business owners who have slammed the decision.
13: Remember, your workers are usually your customers as well, and if they go backwards and if they have to cut back, they're going to cut back on spending. The second thing is, if you're running a business, usually you have the ability throughout the year to adjust your prices. Workers on the minimum wage don't have the opportunity to do that. This is the one chance.
12: Four online marketplaces are in the sights of the ACCC. The consumer watchdog has issued takedown requests to Amazon, eBay, Kogan and Frugo for toys and games that contain potentially deadly magnets. Employment scams are affecting Aussies job searching. A LinkedIn report has found 2 in 3 have not applied for a role because they couldn't tell if it was genuine. Careers expert Brendan Wong says job application anxiety is becoming more widespread.
14: Gen Z are among the most exposed to job scams, particularly as they navigate the job market for the first time. Almost 4 in 5 Gen Z job seekers say they've avoided applying for jobs they didn't trust were legitimate.
12: And Hans Zimmer's world tour is heading down under. The multiple Oscar and Grammy-winning composer set to perform in five cities across Australia come October. Pre-sale tickets released this afternoon, with public sale going live tomorrow.
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12: In sport, Manly has confirmed Kieran Foran as head coach until the end of 2029. The former NRL star had been serving as caretaker coach since Anthony Seibold was sacked back in March. Meantime, the PNG Chiefs have secured their third signing, with Sydney Roosters' Connor Watson inking a two-year deal for seasons 2028 and 2029. And the AFL Tribunal is sitting this evening to determine the staging incident involving Fremantle's Joshua Treacy. All other outcomes from round 12 have been accepted. That's the latest in news and sport.
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15: 2ST Traffic.
17: The Princes Highway motoring well both ways between Yarra Yarra and Tomarong. No issues through St George's Basin, Allen Point Road and the Wool Road east and westbound. A steady run out of Yarriong for Braidwood Road north towards Nowra Hill. Heavy in Nowra Central for the Princes Highway both ways along the shops. Heavier south approaching Callander Street. And a good run in Camberwarra Mountain for Mossvale Road north into Kangaroo Valley. Behold, the Lychee Boba Refresher. KFC's Humble Lemonade has ascended, swirled with exotic lychee syrup, delicate floral osmanthus and popping boba. Bit posh. I'm Andrea. 2ST's 10K Cash Tracks is here. 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
15: 2ST Weather.
0: Severe weather warning and strong wind warning stay in place. Going to be another cloudy day tomorrow. Tops of 13 in the Highlands, 19 for the Shoalhaven. Showery and windy on Thursday and sunny and windy Friday.
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34: Showtime! Well, hello there, Amanda. How are you today?
32: You know, I didn't sleep very well last night, and I have myself to blame.
34: Scrolling?
32: No, yesterday I mentioned a song that I'm seeing on all the TikToks at the moment. It's such an infectious...
34: No, not that Puerto Rico
32: song. Yeah, but
34: song.
32: It's a fabulous earworm. It's this song. Jenna filmed us dancing to it yesterday.
34: You.
32: I was 100 years old.
35: First time in San Juan, meet Iho.
32: The whole team's dancing.
35: Capital of
32: Puerto Rico.
34: Yeah.
35: Immediately was enchanted.
32: This is my favourite bit.
35: The whole plane clapped when we landed.
34: I know. How you make something irritating more irritating.
32: You liked it yesterday.
34: I do like it.
32: The problem is, all night in my head, that's all I could hear.
34: And
32: I like it. The first time I heard it, I thought I like it. Second time, I'm obsessed with it. And then during the night, I thought, stop, stop. It just kept going and going.
34: Problem is, though, it's AI, totally AI generated.
32: Why is that a problem? I don't care.
34: Well, tell that to Johnny Musician trying to make a living.
32: Oh, whose name you can't even mention.
34: Johnny Musician.
32: Well, but there's room for musicians and there's room for just fun TikTok songs, which is what that is.
34: Sure.
32: They can't all be Rick and Fitzgerald
34: are.
32: As someone who's 10 dancing around a Christmas tree.
34: In what world did anyone dance around a Christmas tree to the record?
32: That's
34: of
32: what I mean. That's not going to be a TikTok viral song. So there's a space for these songs.
34: Sure.
32: But that space was between my ears last night.
34: Does anyone know where the love of God goes when the waves turn the minutes to hours?
32: Woo, let's dance. You never go to hear that to that song.
34: Well, you know, talking about people that are doing stuff, Martin Dingle Wall is going to be joining us on the show today. The last time we spoke to Martin Dingle Wall, he was on Home and Away, by the way, but he did a movie and it was The Nothing Men, Nowhere Men. Anyway, it was a great movie about a bunch of guys, all workmates in a factory. And the factory had been bought out by a big conglomerate and they took away all their tools. So it was a tool-making factory. They took away all their tools, everything that they went to work for, but they had to show up to work. So they did nothing all day. So they went into work.
32: And just danced to Puerto Rico.
34: And the thing about a lot of people think, well, that'd be pretty good. You go to work, you don't have to do anything. But that old saying, the idle hands are the devil's plaything. And it's quite a psychological thriller. But anyway, I don't know what happened to that movie. It was such a good movie. I haven't seen Light of Day, but Martin Dingle Wall has a new movie coming out, and we're going to be catching up with him to talk about that.
32: What a sentence. Take a breath. Why don't you play it again,
34: Ryan?
32: Come on.
34: Get the Puerto Rican song on for Amanda AI.
32: ASAP.

0: 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It'll be on 24/7. Who's paying for all that electricity?
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0: Hello there, it's Jonesy and Amanda driving you home. Thanks for the earworm, says everyone around Australia, and your Puerto Rican song.
1: First time in San Juan, mi hijo, capital of Puerto Rico.
2: It's a great song. It did haunt my dreams last night, but I love it.
0: So I was doing a bit of thinking about this last night, and it all stems from 80s TV sitcoms.
2: Well, the thing is, it does have a familiarity to it. We feel nostalgic almost when you hear the song. What's your theory?
0: Well, I'm thinking, you remember The Facts of Life?
3: You take a look, you take a bag, you take a walk, and there you have The Facts of Life. The Facts of Life.
0: And that begat Growing Pains.
2: It's all the same song, isn't it?
0: Yeah. And then that begat Full House.
2: Wow, it's the same song.
0: And it all started with The Greatest American Hero.
2: And do you think that sounds like Puerto Rico?
0: It's all there. And the shows are all pretty much similar, except for The Greatest American Hero. It's a guy, school teacher, finds a magic suit and turns into a superhero aiding the FBI.
2: Does he throw chalk?
0: There might have been a chalk.
2: So you're saying that those themes are why we respond to the Puerto Rico song, because it sounds familiar.
0: She said clarifying things
2: for him.
0: Yeah. Okay. We should enter details of this show into AI.
2: See if you can put your underpants and a cape on.
0: A totally reasonable man does a show with a woman of high standing, and we've got our, what would you call Ryan? I'm just spitballing this.
2: I can tell.
0: We can put it all into AI.
2: What would it sound like? Is that where you're leading this conversation?
0: I'm just spitballing it. You never know. This error all comes out.
2: You never know.
0: And we might get to Puerto Rico.
2: I'm not going with you, that's for sure.
1: First time in San Juan.
0: We do know that there's flushing toilets in the good parts.
2: In the good parts.
0: In the good parts. So that's where you'll find me.
2: I can't deal with you today. Yeah, you I really can't deal with you.
0: You can deal because...
2: why?
0: Because Martin Dingwall has a new movie. I'm very excited about it. He's going to be joining us next. Jonesy and Amanda driving you home.
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0: it's Jonesy and Amanda driving you home.
1: We love seeing our Aussie counterparts do amazing things in Hollywood. And our next guest, Martin Dingwall, is no exception. This powerhouse actor has gone all the way to the high deserts of Utah to film his latest project. It's called This Bloody Country. No electricity, no running water, just coyotes and dust. That is commitment. He plays a hardened Aussie guide protecting pioneers in a brilliant new frontier drama. Martin Dingwall, hello.
0: Give it up for him.
2: Well, that sounds like a movie I'd like to do. I didn't know about it.
0: You should get on this. It sounds good.
2: Sorry, firstly, hello, Jonesy. Hello, Amanda.
1: Hi, how are you?
0: I know that
2: so
0: it's
2: good
0: all...
2: to see you guys again.
0: Well, we haven't seen you. We haven't seen you since what, the Nowhere Men, the Nothing Men?
2: The Nothing Men, probably about more than a decade ago.
0: That was a... By the way, that was a great movie. If you get a
2: chance...
0: Still
2: is a great movie. I'm just releasing it actually in the next 2-3 months in Australia because it never got released.
0: Well, it never came out. I went to the premiere.
2: Well, it screened one time because it was a digital film before we could do digital. So it's just been locked up in litigation and digital...
0: Really?
2: The digital void for 15 years. It's never been released. For all the support you guys gave it, it never got released.
1: So when can we see it now then?
0: Yeah.
2: Well, I'll be having that on Amazon Australia in the next 3 months.
0: Okay.
1: Wow. Okay.
0: Well, here's me thinking, because I actually said, didn't I say to anyone who cared to listen, I said, what's wrong? Why isn't this movie? Why aren't we seeing this movie? It had Colin Friels, it had you, it was bloody, it was so good.
2: We got 100% Rotten Tomato rating.
1: Yeah.
2: It did amazing business for us in America who could handle digital. In Australia, there was one screen, and as it turned out, the powers that be wouldn't help us get a print of a digital film, so we could not release it. Ah. It sat on one screen. It sat there for 3 weeks, and so it is a complete, 15 years later, it is a completely unexploited film anywhere in the world.
1: Wow.
2: I don't want to get too much into the violins, but that journey bankrupted me.
0: Well, let's get the violence. I want this thing to become the biggest thing in the world, man. I want you to get your money back.
2: Well, actually, string section, but it was a substantial loss. I'd come out of Home and Away, and it was, I'd banked about 150 from that, 150 grand, and I lost all of that on that film. Mm. So it was quite a baptism into, it was an initiation into manhood, but there it sits, and I own it. And I'm now going to release it now that all this is, now that I'm back in Australia, now that I'm setting up my life here again, because Hollywood's been great for me, but I'm back here now raising my son, and I've got that film sitting there. So I shall release This Bloody Country, which came out last week on Amazon.
0: Yeah. Let's focus
2: on that. In the
0: next
2: 3 months, I will release The Nothing Men.
0: I'll pin all what we've just said in 3 months. You get in contact, and I want to make this happen,
1: Absolutely.
0: Mate. Seriously. It is such a good movie.
1: But with This Bloody Country, this is perfect timing to be doing these sort of frontier stories. It is what everyone's wanting at the moment, isn't it?
2: Well, I agree just because of the response we've had in America. But what I will say, Amanda, is I think people are wanting to have shown that they want to see character-driven, real kind of men and women going through real emotional journeys on screen, as opposed to just the Marvels. They also do want to see old school cinema, which is what this writer director has given us.
0: Yep. Well, this is great. This is you.
1: It's the year of you.
0: This is the year of Martin Dingwall. It's going to happen. This Bloody Country is out now on Prime Video. Check it out. And also coming out, we're not going to talk about it too much now, but The Nothing Man is coming, and it is a great movie.
2: Thank you for your interest and support, guys, honest to God.
0: Martin, thank you for joining
1: us. Lovely to talk to you. Take care.
2: Listen, so good. I'll throw a bomb your way when we're ready to go with The Nothing Man, but thank you guys for giving me the airtime.
0: Really? No one else
2: pretty
0: does.
2: Sure your tagline.
1: Maybe speech writing is your
0: that's
1: future.
0: That's our new bumper sticker, courtesy of you. Thank you, bro.
1: Thank you.
2: Thank you very much.
1: See
2: God, love you.
0: Jonesy and Amanda driving you home.
3: 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Christian, please save our pub!
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17: Hey there, I'm Jackie Lim. Millions of Aussies will receive a pay rise after the Fair Work Commission lifted the national minimum wage and award wages by 4.75%. Employment Minister Amanda Rishworth says minimum wages make up only around 11% of the wages bill.
18: Now, the government has advocated to the Commission for an economically sustainable real wage increase and has welcomed the Commission's decision today because it is a win for working Australians.
17: But Australia Chamber of Commerce and Industry's David Alexander says it could be too much to bear for many small businesses.
19: We think the approach of the ACTU is fundamentally misguided.
17: The increase will take effect from July 1. It's been revealed taxpayers are footing the bill to keep the CFMEU administrator safe. $3.8 million was spent last year on private security with organised criminals infiltrating the construction industry. Australia's population has officially hit 28 million. New figures show we're adding about one person every 75 seconds. Seven people are dead after a shooting spree in Iowa over in the US. Police say six victims were killed across multiple locations before the suspect took his own life. Authorities believe the shooting stemmed from a domestic dispute, with all victims thought to be related to the gunman. And one of Australia's oldest beer brands will soon stop brewing in Tasmania, ending more than 140 years of tradition. James Bogues says it will stop brewing out of Launceston in November, citing declining beer sales and rising costs. Production will move to the mainland.
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17: In sport, Lachie Neale seems likely to leave Brisbane at the end of the year, but it may not be for a move to WA as expected. The premiership-winning Lions out of contract at the end of the season, tipped to sign with either the Dockers or Eagles to be closer to his family in Perth. But rumours are now swirling the 32-year-old is eyeing the Pies, thinking Collingwood is more likely to win a premiership. And Alexander Zverev returns to the court tonight at the French Open, the world number two facing 19-year-old Spanish player Rafael Jordan in the quarters. That's the latest in news and sport.
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8: Princes Highway, a good run both ways between Milton and Tomarong. No delays in St. George's Basin, Island Point Road and the Wool Road east and westbound. Smooth in Vincentia for Naval College Road, south to Jervis Bay. Patchy in Nowra Central for the Princes Highway both ways along the shops between Callander Street and the Nowra Bridge. Busy in Bomaderry for the Princes Highway northbound at Camberwara Road. Behold, the Lychee Boba Refresher. KFC's humble lemonade has ascended, swirled with exotic lychee syrup, delicate floral osmanthus and popping boba. Bit posh. I'm Andrea, 2ST's 10K Cash Tracks is here. 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
9: 2ST weather.
22: Severe weather warning and strong wind warning stay in place. Going to be another cloudy day tomorrow. Tops of 13 in the Highlands, 19 for the Shoalhaven. Showery and windy on Thursday and sunny and windy Friday.
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0: Hello there. 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Already we have given away a world of prizes. And now we are giving away an all-singing, all-dancing citizen watch. You wanted to play Sovereign Citizen. We said, well...
1: Oh, I didn't.
0: Call us from your...
1: You wanted to play John
0: Costco
1: Citizen. If your name's
0: Costco
1: John,
0: container.
1: Give us a call.
0: No, I've said, what about Ain't Nobody Got Time For That?
36: Ain't nobody got time for that.
0: Thank you, sweet
1: Brent.
0: So we're
1: asking you the stories that you just don't have time for. We're going to select a winner, and every day, look, I'm wearing it today. It needs a few links taken out. Luckily, I work with the missing link, so it should be okay.
0: She's talking about you, Ryan.
1: I know. But it's a gorgeous watch worth over $3,000.
0: I think it's more of a manly watch, but it's a, it's
1: what's, well, a lot what, of women what's wear the masculine word? Watches. I do too.
0: What do you call it?
1: Unisex.
0: That's it. I was going to say bisexual. Yesterday's winner of Ain't Nobody Got Time For That was Melanie. She had no time for watching her husband wash his golf clubs in the sink. She's already a golf widow. What, now I have to sit and watch this? Ain't nobody got time for that.
36: Ain't nobody got time for that.
1: She's won a watch. It could be your turn next.
0: JonesyDemanda.com.au. Three finalists coming up next. Jonesy Demanda driving you home.
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6: 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For the drive.

0: Hello there, it's Jonesy and Amanda driving you home. It is Tin Hat Tuesday.
1: Tin Hat's on, gentlemen. Come on, I shouldn't have to remind you.
2: I don't know, hey.
1: Tin Hat's on.
0: Are you saying we're becoming a bit...
1: casual, a bit blasé about
0: your tin hats. With our tin hat.
1: If we don't put our hats on, the alien thoughts will get in.
0: Yeah.
1: I'd be too late for some of us, Brendan.
0: You can call us with any of your crazy-ass conspiracies. 1355 22. I, for one, am not a big conspiracy person. I've been in this business for a long time. You know, a lot of people say, oh, you're part of the problem, man. I don't know anything. If I knew there were lizard people, I'm sure I would have seen them by now, but I haven't.
1: Not even after 18 beers on a Friday night.
0: I haven't seen lizard people.
1: Let's be clear. I'm happy to accept and hear your conspiracy theories, but I'm not that person either.
0: Greg is with us.
1: Hi, Greg. Have you got your tin hat on?
3: I will next week. I'm sorry. I've mislaid it.
1: Okay. Over to
3: now,
1: you.
3: Are you sitting down?
1: Yes.
3: This is a scoop. Back in the 50s, President Dwight Eisenhower signed a treaty with an alien civilization when they landed their flying saucer at the Edwards Air Force Base. And they told the aliens they could do what they want. Why do you think there are so many abductions of people in the news and on the net and things like that?
1: Are there actual abductions? People say they have crop circles in their pubes and anally probed and things. That's just Ryan.
0: Is that you, Greg?
1: But where are the people who've actually been abducted?
3: I have not been anally probed, according to my recent history, but just bear with me.
1: Yeah.
3: Look at all the massive gains in technology in the last 50 years. Where's it all come from? Genetic sequencing, fiber optics, lasers, stealth aircraft, stealth submarines. Mm. Where the hell did it all come from? It didn't come overnight.
0: But it did.
1: But it didn't
0: come
1: overnight.
0: Could be like the Men in Black in the movie The Men in Black. That's pretty much what happened.
1: But it didn't come overnight.
0: No,
1: Greg, I appreciate what you're saying, but I don't like downplaying human ingenuity.
0: Once you start having a go at the scientists, Greg, Amanda gets a little bit...
1: I get my lab coat in a twist.
0: Gets it in a bunch.
1: Right, but Greg, thank you.
0: That's all right, Greg.
1: Thank you, Greg.
0: No judgment.
1: All theories are listened to here.
0: Thank you. Peter!
1: Hello, Peter. What's your conspiracy?
4: Well, you know how basically everyone in Australia loves Vegemite.
1: Yes.
0: True.
4: And basically, outside of Australia, nobody loves Vegemite.
1: Yeah.
0: Mm-hmm.
4: Well, I found out why that is.
1: Mm-hmm.
4: They've actually put a tiny, tiny bit of amount of Vegemite in our immunisations.
0: Right.
4: And as we get older, they're boosted. They put a little bit in the COVID as well, so it's all boosted. So everyone in Australia loves Vegemite.
1: But what's the advantage of having us all to love Vegemite? Is that how powerful the Vegemite company is?
4: Yeah.
0: Right.
1: Peter? Peter had a bit of a chuckle just then. I know.
0: If you're not going to take this seriously, Peter.
1: Well, Peter, thank
0: you. I'm happy for it.
1: Sign me up.
0: I've been getting vaccines and having Vegemite since I was 6 weeks old.
1: That's right.
0: So I don't know.
1: Why'd you put toast in the other arm?
0: What's wrong with me?
1: Well, I don't have time, Brendan.
0: We'll keep this going. Jonesy and Amanda driving you home.
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13: Hyman Hussein, Serene Williams is set to make a surprise return to professional tennis at the age of 44. The 23-time Grand Slam champion will compete at Queen's Club in London next week, marking her first appearance since retiring in 2022. She's expected to play doubles, with reports she could also return to singles action in Germany later this month. Meanwhile, at the French Open this morning, world number one Aryna Sabalenka breezed into the quarterfinals with a straight sets win over Naomi Osaka. And Wallaroo Caitlin Irwin is switching codes to rugby league, signing with the Brisbane Broncos for this year's NRLW season.
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0: Jonesy and Amanda driving you home this Tuesday, not any ordinary Tuesday. It is a Tin Hat Tuesday.
1: Do you believe in that the world is flat? I don't know, eh?
0: Other radio stations are now stealing this.
2: Are they?
0: Yes. I don't want to mention anyone's names because I don't want to embarrass Fifi and Fev.
2: Are they wearing tin hats?
0: They are. They're wearing the tin hats. I'm just saying.
2: Well, it's a
0: this is your
2: form of
0: folly.
2: Flattery.
0: This is your folly. Rob, who is a regular contributor to Tin Hat Tuesday, is with us.
2: Hello, Rob.
3: How are you?
0: Rob, very I was well. A bit worried that we hadn't heard from you. I was thinking, what's happened? Did big conspiracy get to you?
3: No conspiracy gotten to me.
0: For those that aren't aware of Rob, by the way, Rob was the one that gave us the conspiracy that the Alcatraz SPs were indeed the people that went to the moon.
2: Or didn't go to
3: what?
2: The moon.
3: To go where?
2: The people who who played the role of being the astronauts.
0: What have you got for us today, Rob?
3: Before I get to it, I put the photographs of both the astronauts and the escapees through Gemini AI. Mm-hmm. Did a forensic analysis, and guess what the result was?
2: Nothing. I'm joking.
3: 99.9% match.
0: Well, Rob, I'll take your word on it. What have you got for it today?
3: Frequencies.
0: Yes. I like frequencies.
3: Yeah. You know how they say that we're at the forefront of technology and all that, but the ancients had better technology than we have today.
0: Yeah.
2: Who did and how? To give us more details, Rob.
3: The ancients, the Egyptians.
0: Oh, right, yeah, yep.
3: And all that, even the Hebrews.
0: What did the Hebrews actually do? I know the Egyptians built the pyramids.
2: Yes, they did.
0: The Egyptians built the pyramids.
2: You said I don't think they
0: did. I know the Egyptians built
2: the
0: pyramids.
2: But they didn't use technology, they used maths.
0: Mm, and water.
3: Well, I've got an ancient document, right, in my possession, which actually says that that the pyramids were built at the same time, or roughly around the same time as Solomon's Temple.
2: I don't know.
0: I'm not familiar with Solomon's Temple,
2: and I don't know what the significance of that means, Rob.
3: The significance, the same builder that built Solomon's Temple around 1000 BC,
2: Scotty Cam,
3: built the pyramids.
0: Ah, okay. Well, that sounds reasonable.
2: I would take your word for it.
0: Hey, you know what, Rob? Jim Y. Rye was just waving his hands around. So he, DJ Ryan, is that right?
4: Yeah.
0: DJ Ryan and DJ Foxy have put together. So you know how you said this?
3: To do what? To go where?
0: They've put together.
3: I was waiting for it.
0: Well, they've put together a sick beat to stick there. Have a listen to this.
5: Liftoff. We have a liftoff.
6: Roger. We copy loud and clear.
7: Do you know the real names of the Apollo 11 astronauts before they became astronauts?
8: Neil Armstrong, Buzz Aldrin and Michael Collins.
7: Michael Collins was known as Frank Morris. Armstrong was known as Clarence Anglin. And Buzz Aldrin was John Anglin.
8: Why did they change their names, Rob?
7: They are the Alcatraz escapees.
8: But what about all the training for years they would have had to do?
3: To do what? To go where? To do what? To go where? To do what? To go where? To do what? To go where?
2: Move over the Puerto Rico song.
0: Melton will be going off tonight, Rob, when they hear that.
3: I'd like to get a copy of that.
0: It's there.
2: It's in Solomon's mind awaiting you.
0: Rob, thank you.
2: Thanks, Rob.
0: Talk
2: always
0: to
2: nice
0: week.
2: To talk to you.
0: And if you'd like to join us on Tin Hat Tuesday, it's that easy. You can wait till next Tuesday, or as big internet got to you. JonesyDemand.com.au. 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
23: Hey there, I'm Jackie Lim. A key industry group says the latest wage increase could be too much to bear. The Australian Chamber of Commerce and Industry says for businesses struggling with interest rate hikes, inflation and fuel prices, a wage hike only adds to the pressure. But ACTU Secretary Sally McManus says minimum wage workers have been the ones falling behind for years.
24: I don't think it's fair for them to complain about the lowest paid Australians trying to catch up to where they were in 2021.
23: Almost 3 million workers will get a pay increase of 4.75% from next month, which takes the weekly pay packet to just over a grand. Former Labor Minister Peter Garrett has helped launch a community-led public inquiry into the AUKUS deal. It comes after we heard Australia will get only second-hand subs from the US under the $368 billion defence pact.
25: This is a once-in-a-generation, if not once-in-a-century, serious level decision-making exercise by Australian governments, plural. The Australian people need to be a part of it.
23: Australia has four of the world's best unis according to the latest Centre for World University rankings. Our best performer was the University of New South Wales, which came in 52nd. University of Melbourne took out the 64th spot. ANU is number 93 in the world, and the University of Sydney placed 94th. And Ireland has hosted the largest ever recorded gathering of people with the same surname. Almost 2,000 people named Sullivan and O'Sullivan got together in County Cork to make the Guinness World Records.
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23: In sport, Crows mid-season draftee Hugo Hall-Kahan is said to pull on the strip sooner than expected. The 22-year-old set to make a surprise debut in Thursday night's clash with the Cats. Essendon young gun Lewis Hayes has suffered another serious setback, injuring his ACL in his first game back. The 21-year-old ruptured the same ligament on debut against Sydney last year. And in the NRL, PNG have snapped up another big name with Connor Watson signing on, the Roosters star inking a 2-year deal when they enter the comp for 2028. That's the latest in news and sport.
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3: 2ST Weather.
5: Severe weather warning and strong wind warning stay in place. Going to be another cloudy day tomorrow. Tops of 13 in the Highlands, 19 for the Shoalhaven. Showery and windy on Thursday and sunny and windy Friday.
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36: Big news, Australia. Our population has reached 28 million today, according to Australian Bureau of Statistics. It's thought now that Australia will reach 30 million people in the next few years. Mm-hmm. So at 6 o'clock this morning, 6 o'clock on Tuesday, based on a growth rate set at information, et cetera, we have reached 22 million.
0: No, 28 million.
36: What 28 million. Plus I'm not good at this. 6 million just have had a heart attack.
0: Pauline's in control already.
36: Well, that's what's interesting here is that...
0: Who's the person? Who's the 28
36: who
0: million?
36: Who are you? Hand up. Because Australian population growth in recent times has been largely driven by overseas migration. So it's not necessarily birth of a baby.
0: Mm-hmm.
36: Imagine giving birth to a full adult.
0: Yeah.
36: That'd be painful.
0: Yeah, I like the idea of a little baby.
36: The growth rate assumes that every minute and 15 seconds, another person is added to the Australian population.
0: Because how many people die as well? There's a lot of people.
36: Well, this is the problem. Not a problem, but we are living longer and having fewer children. We are an ageing population.
0: Mm-hmm.
36: So according to the data, there were 1.48 babies per woman on average in 2024. This year, don't rub your face, there's a record low and a dip from 1.5 the previous year. So we are 0.2 less percent of a baby for each woman.
0: I have to get back to the workbench.
36: Well, you can't.
0: Oh, no need for your language.
36: Yeah, you've been done.
0: I have. I had a vasectomy.
36: Yeah, you've been stitched up.
0: You know, I was too virile. That was the problem.
36: Whose problem?
0: Come here.
36: No, seriously, whose problem?
0: Well, you know, there would be...
36: Too many Joneses.
0: There'd be a lot.
36: If you didn't stop at three.
0: And what a great country it would be. Country it would be. James Vanderbeek's ex-wife, is this what I think it is?
36: I'm going to tell you the story. It may have come up on your socials.
0: Yep.
36: James Vanderbeek's ex has remarried. Don't judge anything until I get to tell you what's happened.
0: Also, new developments in the sock, shoe thing that we talked about yesterday. And Instagram is here. Jonesy and Amanda driving you home.
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1: Let's do it today. Come on. Let's
0: 10
1: do it.
0: Questions. 60 seconds on the clock. You could pass if you don't know an answer. We'll come back to that question if time permits. You get all the questions right, you win $1,000. Little Keno here, Mark of Frankston, wants you to win the money.
1: I do, Mark. How are you?
5: Yep. Good. How are you?
1: Very well. And if you do get the 1,000, you can go with 1,000 or you can play double or nothing with a bonus question.
0: More times than not, Mark, it's the cool cucumber person that wins this. And you sound very cool cucumber.
5: Oh, thank you. I feel like it.
1: All right, Mark. Well, let's see what we can do. 10 questions, 60 seconds. Do say pass if you're not sure. We might have time to come back, okay? All right, Mark, deep breath, because here comes question number one. What number comes before six?
5: Five.
1: Question two, what does the Cookie Monster famously eat?
5: Cookies.
1: Question three, the slang word servo is short for what?
5: Service station.
1: Question four, who is Kel Knight married to in Kath and Kim?
5: Pass.
1: Question five, how many days are there in a leap year?
5: 364.
1: Oh, no, a leap year is one more. It's 366.
0: One more.
5: Yeah.
1: Oh,
5: my bad.
1: That's all right. And Kel is married to Kath in Kath and Kim.
5: Yeah.
1: Oh,
5: I thought of...
1: Mark,
0: oh,
1: thank
0: Mark.
1: You.
0: You were cool cucumber, but maybe too cool.
5: Yeah, gave it a go.
0: You gave it a red hot go.
1: You did, Mark. Thank you. We'll play again tomorrow.
0: JonesyAndAmanda.com.au if you would like to join.
1: It's going to go off soon, I'm sure.
0: I know it's Tin Hat Tuesday.
1: Yeah. We've done Tin Hat Tuesday.
0: Well, no, I've just got another one that's come across my desk. Unlike you, I actually have a desk. And I'd like to bring it to the table.
1: I'm happy for you. Well, unlike you, I have a table.
0: Okay. Betwixt the two, they can do this conspiracy. Jonesy and Amanda driving you home.
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12: Jonesy and Amanda.
0: I say, Amanda, are you having fun?
1: You bet.
12: For the drive home. 2S.

0: Wilbur and Sons, Byron and Kylie. Good news. You're one of the winners. Congratulations.
1: Thank you, Christian. Thank you, Forex, as well. I think it's going to make a huge difference.
0: Congratulations. I look forward to coming in very soon. So, Wilbur and Sons, give yourself a plug.
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0: southbound will be the first to use the new bridge, with motorists travelling northbound to follow shortly afterwards. And hopefully you'll make the trips for holiday makers and locals alike a little better.
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0: Save Our Pub. This is the big week we've been looking forward to because this week, five pubs. A pub a day gets $5,000. We've joined forces with 4X, which means we can help more pubs. The pub's calling somewhere between the first sip and the last laugh. It's always a 4X. And we found these pubs that need saving for Save Our Pub. Thanks to you guys. So thank you very much. Hundreds of you have told us about hundreds of the great pubs that are still going in Australia. So thank you so much for taking the time to actually try and fight for your local. So we've got five pubs being helped this week. And then there's another pub we're going to be announcing as well that gets the ultimate pub makeover as well. But right now, as soon as we heard about this pub, I think it was one of the first calls we had when we launched this mission, Save Our Pub. Kind of pubs that really do need protecting and saving, and they're the heart of a community. It's not just a room. It's not the front room of a community. Is Wilbury & Sons in Moorabbin. We should now be going live too. Lucy told us about this great pub called Wilbury & Sons in Moorabbin, and also Byron and Kylie. Are you there?
1: Hello, here we are.
2: Hi, Christian.
0: Well, listen, good news. You're one of the winners. Congratulations.
2: Amazing. Thank you, Christian.
0: That's right, Lucy. You spoke so passionately about it. I have had a couple of beers at your place as well, Wilbury & Sons. And I do love the merch, the T-shirts I'm seeing there. I want one of those.
3: I'm sure we can arrange something.
1: Right. Absolutely.
0: And so tell us about the $5,000. What will that go towards?
3: Our outside areas isn't exactly rain-proof or cold-proof. I mean, winter is our busiest time. As you know, coming from the other side of the world, the pub is where people spend their time. It's that part of the community. And we need to protect the outside a bit more to allow people to sit out there as well.
0: Yeah, and also when it's winter time, you want to be somewhere cozy, and that's what a pub is.
1: Exactly, yeah.
0: Now tell me this, guys. Have you noticed over the last couple of years that less and less people are actually coming out? It's too easy to stay at home, you know, Netflix and have a drink at home rather than being bothered to go out because we're becoming lazier.
3: When money's tight, I guess people maybe find an excuse not to go out as often or to save those pennies for other vital things that they need to pay for in their lives. But we've created an environment where we're sort of like people's second home. I think we've done a lot to make it less of an effort for people to go out.
0: Well, listen, congratulations. I look forward to coming in very soon and enjoying your enhanced outdoor area, okay?
2: Thank you so much.
1: Hopefully,
2: And thank you, 4X, as well. It's amazing. I'm so happy for these guys, so happy that I was able to come on the show and just really appreciate this amazing promotion. I think it's going to make a huge difference to these guys and to all the other pubs that you're helping as well. So that's amazing. Thank you so much.
1: I want to shout out the Lucys of the world.
0: She's a great local. She should be your head of marketing, Lucy.
1: Absolutely. Loyal customers. They help the ones behind the scenes. And they're the ones that actually see what it's like. Absolute gem. So thank you to Lucy and thank you. Thank you guys there. It's just amazing. We really appreciate it. Thank you.
0: That's okay. As soon as Lucy started to tell us about this place, I know about what the work you guys do and what you've been through over the last couple of years. And this is exactly why we're doing this. You're the places that we need to be celebrating, actually, and reminding people to go there and drop in and spend a couple of hours there. So Wilbury & Sons, give yourself a plug.
3: We do a steak night on Tuesday. We do pub trivia like any good pub does on a Wednesday. Sunday roast, which, you know, is part of every great pub. You've got to have a really good Sunday roast. So, you know, that's one of our busy days.
0: Tell me this. They are beef Sunday roasts, aren't they? Yorkshire pudding.
3: We do lamb rump, actually. Ooh. Yeah.
0: Oh, I'll have
1: to try
0: that.
1: Don't knock it till you try it. Amazing.
0: Right. And I want giant Yorkshire puddings. Tell me there's gravy, lots of gravy and giant Yorkshire puddings.
3: Your plate will be full.
0: Thank you.
1: As will your tummy.
0: That's another idea for a pub name. Your plate will be full. Full bellies and full plates. Wilbury & Sons, Lucy, Byron and Kylie, you really deserve it.
1: Thank you.
0: Thank you very much. Well done.
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0: Some big songs there overseas. In Australia, Madonna was just getting started in June 1984. Burning Up was still down the lower end of the chart around this time, just beginning its run and introducing Aussie artists to what would become one of the biggest pop stars in the world. Madonna, Burning Up, that's up next on the 80s Today.
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0: You're on the 80s today. Shane Bryan with you as we've gone back to June 1984. Phil Collins there, Against All Odds, and that was written for the movie of the same name, plays over the closing credits, and it gave Phil his first ever solo number one in the US, kicking off a massive run for him. He actually wrote it during a very tough personal period, his first divorce. In fact, if you go back and have a look at all of his albums, a lot of them were written after a divorce. Seemed to be a bit of a pattern. True story. Check it out. Now, while songs like this were topping the charts, live music was massive in Australia in 1984. In fact, around this time, in June 1984, there were some big international acts on the road, including The Police. Police were wrapping up their Synchronicity World Tour with big shows at the Royal Melbourne Showgrounds. Also touring the country was Elvis Costello and The Attraction. Of course, in addition to Elvis Costello touring around, Eric Clapton was also playing shows across Australia as well. There was a lot happening live, but at the same time, local music was really stepping up. One of the bands right in the middle of that moment was Pseudo Echo. It became one of their breakthrough hits, eventually peaking at number 12 on the Aussie charts. Around this week in June, it was sitting right inside the top 15, climbing its way up. Pseudo Echo, A Beat For You, is up next on the 80s at 8.
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0: We'll take a look at how Rick Springfield actually took that song and made it his own.
1: I think Rick Springfield did a version of it, didn't he?
2: Well, yeah. You remember, he's Australian. He goes, yeah, but I wrote this extra bit, and he'd written a bridge and stuck it in, right? And I guess instead of the bass solo or whatever. And Eric goes, well, I don't think it actually needed a bridge, Rick, but Rick's going, well, I want a piece of the song.
0: Well, I think he got it. We'll find out more about that story tomorrow night on the 80s at 8 with our special guest, Ross Wilson. That's it for tonight. Thanks for keeping me company.
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0: inner weirdo that we all have, and you will have a lot better life when you embrace your inner weirdo. That's what I should have called the book, but it's called In Unscript. Now, if you go and pre-order the book, Booktopia or Amazon, it really helps me out. And as a favour and a thank you, the one thing I'm going to be doing is I'm going to be doing a whole load of these. These are going to be live YouTube shows that I'm only going to be doing for my pre-order pals. So if you pre-order the book and you send me your receipt, email it to me, christian@christianoconnell.com.au, you'll be invited to some very unique part book club, part whatever it will be. It'll be live from my house, me with a couple of wines, Unscript and Uncork. It'll be called At Home with Christian, from my home to yours. But that will only be for my pre-order pals. So if you're getting the book, please pre-order it and have a look anyway. Read about it online. Have a look on Amazon or Booktopia as well. You can pre-order it there. It's called Unscript. When you do get the book, I hope you get something from it as well.
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0: Wilbury sons Byron and Kylie. Good news. You're one of the winners. Congratulations.
1: Thank you, Christian. Thank you, Forex, as well. I think it's going to make a huge difference.
0: Congratulations. I look forward to coming in very soon. So, Wilbury & Sons, give yourself a plug.
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0: to get up there. That's
1: I've still got a scratch here. Where Larry did not want to come down. He was up the wall.
2: Oh, Larry.
1: Actually, up the wall.
0: He defied gravity.
1: I didn't know the big guy had it in him. That inert strength.
0: I've only seen that in cartoons like Tom and Jerry or something.
1: And it literally was, his hair was stood on end.
2: Oh, no.
1: It's like a giant fuzzball, porcupine. Like I was just like, well, can I just behold the scene for a moment? That this dog was barking, the cat's like,
2: what a commotion.
1: Everyone's getting up. And they all know what's happened. It doesn't need any explaining. Bones over here. I was just curious to see how much does he not like cats / wombats.
0: And now we know.
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0: Sean O'Connell Show. We're looking for your mum sayings, mumisms. Diane's got the classic, because I said so. My mum still says to me, we'll say something and I'll challenge you. She go, but I'm your mum. And I'm like, yeah, you can't hang on to that. That doesn't mean anything.
1: Now you can play that card.
0: But I'm your mum. Where are we going to go with this?
1: They're my tracksuit. So,
0: still haven't got them, Rio. Marion, eat it or go without. Lois has got, I'm not telling you again. Shauna has got, don't make me turn this car around. Do not make me turn this car around. It's a Hall of Famer. That's on Go Island. Rhea, what have you got? Classic mum sayings.
1: My mum, I don't know if this was an Alison Lee original. I've never heard it. But when we got home from school, we'd sit around the dinner table and she'd say, all right, who was naughty, who was nice, and who have I got to bash? And that was it.
0: What?
2: Oh, my word.
1: So I guess she was asking, you know, who was nice to you? If anyone was naughty, she was going to go down there and sort them
0: out
1: for
0: us. How funny, though. That's great. What about yours, Patsy? You got legendary mum.
2: Mum's funny. She would say, do you know your beeswax? Well, why don't you mind it? So if you're being too nosy.
0: Yeah, my mum used to say that too, yeah. What was it about your beeswax? Mum's sayings about beeswax?
2: What's it got to do with not minding your own business?
0: Yeah, mind your own beeswax. Yeah.
2: And the other thing, if you had like a snooty sort of impression on your face, she'd say, careful, the wind will change and you'll be stuck that way.
0: Do you remember also, I guess a derivative of mind your own beeswax, that guy there thinks he's the bee's knees.
2: Oh, yes.
0: I used to think, they must have amazing knees. Bees. Yes. I was in traffic and I was just like, what was so amazing about bee's knees? I didn't know where the thought came from.
2: No.
0: But I'm like, I must Google that when I get back or ask ChatGPT about the legendary status. Is it well deserved of bee's knees? Do they even have them?
1: I need to know.
2: Hairy, I reckon.
1: Get David Adams on the line.
0: But do you remember that phrase? He's always like, he's the bee's knees, doesn't he? Kanan, what about your mum?
3: My mum would always, forever and ever, say, God got ya. So if you did something that was like a bit naughty and then karma hit you, she'd be like, yeah, God got ya.
0: he's a vengeful God then, is he? It's like John Wick.
3: Kind of like that'll teach you, don't do it again. So she always would do that.
0: That sounds like an action movie I would actually see.
1: Yes.
0: God got ya. God on ya. That'd be the Aussie version.
1: Yes, yeah.
3: And she was very, very lax. So my mum was first a nurse before she became a teacher. And so the thing that she would always say to us is, you'll live.
0: Yeah, my mum, you're right.
3: What would it take
0: for it to not be said that? I went in like bleeding out. You'll live. Let's get some TCP and some Vicks on that.
3: I once stood on a rusty nail and it went right through my foot.
1: Oh, my God.
0: Oh, that explains a lot, doesn't it?
3: My brother carried me up the stairs.
0: Nope, hello.
3: Oh, sorry.
0: Yeah, again, the rusty nail got in the blood and he just fell off your own microphone. I thought you were doing like a remix there.
3: And my brother carried me up the stairs and I was screaming and she's like, it's fine, you'll live. Oh. And I got into this dead old bath. I did live and I was fine.
0: Well, thank you for the update, Do you want to get that phone? Hey, your amateur hour out there. These are the show producers with their phones not on silent. Come on, team.
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9: Well, hello there, Amanda. How are you today?
10: You know, I didn't sleep very well last night and I have myself to blame.
9: Scrolling?
10: No, yesterday I mentioned a song that I'm seeing on all the TikToks at the moment. It's such an infectious...
9: No, not that Puerto Rico song.
10: Yeah, but it's a fabulous earworm. It's this song. Jenna filmed us dancing to it yesterday. I was 100 years old.
11: First time in San Juan, me hijo.
10: The whole team's dancing.
11: Capital of
10: Puerto Rico.
9: Yeah.
11: Immediately was enchanted.
10: This is my favourite bit. The whole plane clapped when we landed.
9: I know. How you make something irritating more irritating?
10: You liked it yesterday.
9: I do like
10: it. The problem is, all night in my head, that's all I could hear. And I like it. The first time I heard it, I thought I like it. Second time, I'm obsessed with it. And then during the night, I thought, stop, stop. It just kept going and going.
9: Problem is, though, it's AI, totally AI generated.
10: Why is that a problem? I don't care.
9: That's a problem. Well, tell that to Johnny Musician trying to make a living.
10: Oh, whose name you can't even mention.
9: Johnny Musician.
10: Well, but there's room for musicians and there's room for just fun TikTok songs, which is what that is.
9: Sure.
10: They can't all be Rekha Fitzgerald as someone who's 10 dancing around a Christmas tree.
9: In what world did anyone dance around a Christmas tree to the record?
10: That's
9: of the
10: what
9: Edmunds
10: I mean.
9: Fitzgerald?
10: That's not going to be a TikTok viral song. So there's a space for these songs.
9: Sure.
10: But that space was between my ears last night.
9: Does anyone know
10: on and on
9: where the love of God goes when the waves turn the minutes to hours.
10: Whoa, let's dance. You never go to hear that to that song.
9: Well, you know, talking about people that are doing stuff, Martin Dingwall is going to be joining us on the show today. The last time we spoke to Martin Dingwall, he was on Home and Away, by the way, but he did a movie and it was The Nothing Men, Nowhere Men. Anyway, it was a great movie about a bunch of guys, all workmates in a factory. And the factory had been bought out by a big conglomerate and they took away all their tools. So it was a tool-making factory. They took away all their tools, everything that they went to work for, but they had to show up to work. So they did nothing all day. So they went into work.
10: And just danced to Puerto Rico.
9: And the thing about a lot of people think, well, that'd be pretty good. You go to work, you don't have to do anything. But that old saying, the idle hands are the devil's plaything. And it's quite a psychological thriller. But anyway, I don't know what happened to that movie. It was such a good movie. I haven't seen Light of Day, but Martin Dingwall has a new movie coming out and we're going to be catching up with him to talk about that.
10: What a sentence. Take a breath. Why don't you play it again, Ryan? Come on.
9: Puerto Rican song for Amanda AI.
10: ASAP.

0: Landing.
1: Okay, that's
0: such enough. A song. I love it. I love it.
1: I got a theory about
0: Except
1: that as well.
0: At night. I don't want it in my ears at night.
1: You don't want it at night. The Fast Five, we can't do anything until we do that. Would you like to play?
0: I think that question was supposed to be rhetorical, Brendan. You paused as if you wanted an answer.
1: I was just confused, Your Honour. Jonesy Demander driving you.

0: Hello there, it's Jonesy and Amanda.
1: Yes. Mojito, whatever. Capital of Puerto Rico.
0: You fully sassed the ethnic.
1: That song was in my dreams last night, so I love it, but it was too much of an earworm.
0: Can I just ask this question? I'll ask Jim Y. Wright. Jim Y. Wright, hello.
2: Hi.
0: Puerto Rico, is it a safe place to go to? Because it's one of those places that sounds great, but like Havana, dreadful.
2: Yeah, I've just put this in.
1: Havana's not dreadful. I've been to Havana. You haven't.
0: Isn't Havana dreadful?
1: No, why are you saying it's dreadful? It's fabulous.
0: Do you like the third world? I'm not a third world.
1: Oh, then don't ask about anything.
0: No, I'm just saying, you know, I need good toilets.
1: Havana was brilliant. Was atmospheric, creative, beautiful to look at.
0: But it's like friends of mine that lived in Jordan, and they were saying, oh, we're, you know, I said, yeah, but don't they have public beheadings? They said, oh, well, no, they've only got them back to once a month now. I went, well, yay.
1: Can't all be the Shire, what? Brendan.
2: All right, so this is on, Puerto Rico. It offers a unique blend of vibrant Caribbean beaches, rich Spanish colonial history and diverse natural wonders.
1: Oh. It's part of America.
0: Am I going to get robbed on the beach?
1: Oh, Brendan, why don't you just stay home with your little blinkers on and watch Yellowstone?
0: Okay.
1: Why don't you?
0: Sounds like a great
1: time.
0: Yeah,
1: so do that and don't leave your compound and be very happy. You drive me crazy.
0: Let's get into this.
3: How fast can this thing go?
4: Faster than the speed of light.
1: I can't deal with you sometimes.
0: Why are you so jazzed?
1: Because what a way to see the world.
0: I've travelled the world.
1: But your beefs are so much more than anyone else's beefs.
0: What do you mean?
1: You're full on carnivore beef way you see the world.
0: I'm just, some people, like I've got a mate that just went to India, okay? And he was over there and I said, what do you think? He said, I will never go back. So I live
1: That's why he's your mate.
0: I will live vicariously through him. You've been to India?
1: Yes, I have.
0: You complained about the toilets?
1: Of course.
0: John's in Picton.
1: That's par for the course.
0: I know, but life is short. Why do I have to go to a place where there's no good toilets? That's all I'm saying. Can't I just have a good toilet?
1: You've had a bad toilet experience at the Sydney Royal Easter Show, so don't tell me about where you draw the line.
0: John, how are you?
5: Yeah, good, thanks, Jonesy. How are you?
0: I'm very well.
1: Hi, John.
5: How are you, Amanda?
1: We feuded this time yesterday, too.
0: Maybe you get cranky at three. Maybe you need a cup of soup. I might make you a soup. To start the show.
1: Oh, I need a new co-host to start the show.
0: Hang on, what
1: John,
0: do you want me to be?
1: Let's see how I've got a long list. Let's see how we go with you in the Fast Five. Here's the question that starts us off. What's the everyday name for a floor-standing pendulum clock?
5: Grandfather clock.
1: Let me tell you how it gets its name. Why don't I? Grandfather clock got its name from the hit 1876 song by Roxette, My Grandfather's Clock by American singer Henry Clay Work. We've read some of it here.
6: My grandfather's clock was too large for the shelf. So
1: that one.
6: 19 years on the floor.
0: It's no Puerto Rico, I'll tell you that. First time in
1: And how are the toilets?
0: What are the toilets like in Puerto Rico? Ryan, can you Google that?
1: Well, I think you'll get a variety.
0: Question number two.
1: Don't really Google it, Ryan.
0: Let's play Riff Raff.
7: Any old Riff Raff backstage?
8: Oh, Riff Raff everywhere.
9: Got you, I understand. Got to keep out the Riff Raff.
0: What song features this riff? Rock on.
5: All the Dumb Things.
1: Oh, no.
0: And there we have it. Question number two of the Fast Five.
1: Can I also just say, you did ask me about the toilets in India, but you didn't ask me about the extraordinary other things I saw.
0: What's one good thing that would get Jonesy to India?
1: No, nothing would get you there because now I know who you are.
0: You know very well who I am.
1: I loved it there.
0: I will go and live there. Go and have
1: what
0: a swim in the Ganges.
1: What kind of travel agent are you?
2: You can't flush the toilet paper.
0: Yeah, see, in Puerto Rico. So I went to Greece and you can't flush the toilet paper
1: there. You had a great time
0: I love
1: there.
0: Greece, but it's a whole procedure when you go to
1: I
0: the loo.
1: I understand. Most of us understand.
0: You've got to wrap it up and put it in a bin next to
1: We year. Understand how toilets work, Brendan, that aren't
0: Actually,
1: always the flushing
0: you know what?
1: Kind.
0: After a while, it wasn't that bad.
1: Okay.
0: It became
1: Look, just collected them and took them home with you.
0: It became a bit of a thing.
1: Well, we're up to riff-raff question two.
0: Jonesy and Amanda, driving you home. 2ST.

0: hello there. If you've just joined us, everything's going okay in the studio. Okay, here's the deal. I'll go to India if you pay me. If someone says we want
1: what
0: you to come to
1: India. What an insulting thing to say to the people of India.
0: No, it's not at all.
1: As if you'd be a cricketer. Who views the world saying, I'll go there if you pay me? What kind of world traveller, world citizen, sympathetic human being are you? I'll go there if you pay me.
0: I see on the telly what's going on. I get
1: what's going on?
0: Gist of it or what's happening in the broader world. That's why I'm glad I'm here.
1: That Puerto Rican song and you said, what are the toilets like there?
0: Well, all I did was ask. Because of your song, Puerto Rico. First time in San Juan. All I asked was, what's Puerto Rico like?
1: Do they have flush and lose in Puerto Rico?
0: Be part of it.
1: Do I have to wrap it up and then bring it home?
0: Sam Ryan, what did you establish?
2: Yeah, okay. So in major tourist areas, the toilets are fine. I think it's just, more rural.
1: Why they haven't put that in the song, Brendan?
0: Greece, in Athens, I was in a nice hotel and you still had to wrap it all up in paper and put it in the bin.
1: We are living as the highest echelon of elite life, Brendan, with flushing toilets with hot showers.
0: The Greeks say they invented philosophy but not plumbing. So that was the Italians. They did the aqueduct. I'm a fan of history.
1: Okay.
0: You go to Italy, they've got good dunnies. I don't want to start any trouble.
1: When are you opening your travel agency?
0: Let's continue with the Fast Five.
3: How fast can this thing go?
4: Faster than the speed of light.
5: Jonesy and Amanda.
6: Fast Five.
0: I'm just saying it like it is, man.
1: I can't deal with you.
0: You can
1: deal. You're so elitist.
0: Why the hell am I elitist?
1: I only go there if you pay me. Can you flush a dunny?
0: That's not. I just know what I like.
1: Well surely stay home and eat a white bread sandwich and shut up.
0: Lara's in Geelong.
1: Hello, Lara. I'm sorry Mum and Dad are fighting.
0: So I go to Geelong. I was there in Geelong the other just a couple of weeks ago.
1: Oh, good on you.
0: I was enjoying my time.
1: Did you flush happily?
0: I did.
1: Lara, hello.
0: I was at the ferry terminal.
1: Oh,
7: hello.
0: Lara.
1: Hello, Lara. You're up for a riff-raff.
7: Can I rap?
8: Any old riff-raff backstage?
9: Oh, riff-raff everywhere.
10: Gotcha, you can't understand. Gotta keep out the riff-raff.
1: Lara, what song has this riff?
0: It's a banger.
7: All the small things, Blink 182.
1: That's exactly it. Small things. Question number three. This is multiple choice. Where in Australia was the coldest temperature ever recorded? Was it A, in Brendan Jones' heart?
0: No.
1: Was it A, Charlotte's Pass in New South Wales, B, Lyawini in Tasmania, or C, Falls Creek in Victoria, the coldest temperature ever recorded?
7: Oh, I think Charlotte's Pass.
0: Charlotte's Pass.
1: Yes, it was in 1994 on June 29, minus 23 degrees.
0: Canadians would be laughing at that. I'm saying, what's that? They had minus 30.
1: I've been at minus 30 in Canada and I flushed. But I was in part of the country where it's kind of dry near Banff. And so it wasn't as cold as a Sydney winter can feel.
0: My sister lives in Canada. We were coming back and we were driving along and I said, this looks like where they filmed Rambo. And I said to my sister, I said, did they film Rambo? She said, yeah, in Hope. And I said, well, we've got to go and see. And she said, well, that was about 200 kilometres ago.
1: No, don't tell me you didn't make everyone turn around.
0: I was so wanted to turn around and go back.
1: So this story is that you didn't.
0: No.
1: Okay.
0: Flight schedule.
1: Oh, you are a fascinating man.
0: Why are they?
1: You know what?
0: Get me on Getaway. Katrina Roundtree and a sarong.
1: Yeah, you wanted to go there and you couldn't either.
0: Lara, what do you call a word that reads the same way backward and forward?
7: Synonym.
1: Oh, no. Synonym means it means the same.
0: Harrison's in Baldwin. Baldwin's calling.
1: Hi, Harrison.
0: If you're a Skyhawks fan.
11: Hi, how are you?
0: Good, bro.
1: What do you call a word that reads the same backwards as forwards? I'm sorry, Harrison.
0: Shari is in Digger's Rest.
1: Hello, Shari. Do you know what you call a word that reads the same forwards as it does backwards?
12: Yes, I do. That would be a palindrome.
1: A palindrome. I've got some examples.
0: Go on.
1: Race car. Madam, I'm Adam.
0: Okay.
1: Pooping is a sign I poop. Ask your travel agent. That's one. This is question five for you now.
0: This is you, Shari. This is a big time. The mysterious stone circle of Stonehenge can be found in which country?
12: England.
1: England.
0: And great facilities nearby as well.

0: Well, those druids, they knew what they were doing. Or the aliens, or whoever put it there. Congratulations, Shari. You have won the Jam Pack. The Jam Pack contains a $250 fuel voucher.
1: That's awesome.
0: That's so good.
1: That is so, thank you so much, guys.
0: Carry on. And if you'd like to register for the Fast Five, you can do it. JonesyAndAmanda.com.au. Apropos of your Puerto Rico song.
2: Come a little bit more, please. Come on, Ryan. First time in San Juan,
0: meet Eho. I've got a theory. I'm going to run it past you.
2: I flushed it twice in Puerto Rico. Yes, Brendan?
0: It's got nothing to do with flushing toilets.
2: Okay, good.
0: I'll have that for you. Also, Martin Dinglewall, actor, will be joining us.
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4: 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That's the $164 million upgrade of the Jervis Bay Road intersection. Motors travelling southbound will be the first to use the new bridge, with motors travelling northbound to follow shortly afterwards. And hopefully you'll make the trips for holidaymakers and locals alike a little better.
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0: Hello there, it's Jonesy and Amanda driving you home. Thanks for the earworm, says everyone around Australia, and your Puerto Rican song.
1: First time in San Juan, mi hijo, capital of Puerto Rico.
2: It's a great song. It did haunt my dreams last night, but I love it.
0: So I was doing a bit of thinking about this last night, and it all stems from 80s TV sitcoms.
2: Well, the thing is, it does have a familiarity to it. We feel nostalgic almost when you hear the song. What's your theory?
0: Well, I'm thinking, you remember The Facts of Life?
3: You take a book, you take a bag, you take them all, from there you have The Facts of Life, The Facts of Life.
0: And that begat Growing Pains.
2: It's all the same song, isn't it?
0: Yeah. And then that begat Full House.
2: Wow, it's the same song.
0: And it all started with The Greatest American Hero.
2: And do you think that sounds like Puerto Rico?
0: It's all there. And the shows are all pretty much similar, except for The Greatest American Hero. It's a guy, school teacher, finds a magic suit and turns into a superhero aiding the FBI.
2: Does he throw chalk?
0: There might have been a chalk.
2: So you're saying that those themes are why we respond to the Puerto Rico song, because it sounds familiar.
0: She said clarifying
2: things for him.
0: Yeah. Okay. We should enter details of this show into AI.
2: See if you can put your underpants and a cape on.
0: A totally reasonable man does a show with a woman of high standing, and we've got our, what would you call Ryan?
2: Confused?
0: I'm just spitballing this.
2: I can tell.
0: We can put it all into AI.
2: What would it sound like? Is that where you're leading this conversation?
0: I'm just spitballing it. You never know. This stuff, this error all comes out.
2: You never know.
0: And we might get to Puerto Rico.
2: I'm not going with you, that's for sure.
1: First time in San Juan.
0: We do know that there's flushing toilets in the good parts.
2: In the good parts.
0: In the good parts. So that's where you'll find me.
2: I can't deal with you today. I really can't deal with you.
0: You can deal because...
2: Because why?
0: Because Martin Dingwall has a new movie. I'm very excited about it. He's going to be joining us next. Jonesy and Amanda driving you home.
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0: it's Jonesy and Amanda driving you home.
1: We love seeing our Aussie counterparts do amazing things in Hollywood. And our next guest, Martin Dingwall, is no exception. This powerhouse actor has gone all the way to the high deserts of Utah to film his latest project. It's called This Bloody Country. No electricity, no running water, just coyotes and dust. That is commitment. He plays a hardened Aussie guide protecting pioneers in a brilliant new frontier drama. Martin Dingwall, hello.
0: Give it up for him.
2: Well, that sounds like a movie I'd like to do. What do you know about it?
0: You should get on this. It sounds good.
2: Sorry, firstly, hello, Jonesy. Hello, Amanda.
1: Hi, how are you?
0: I know that
2: so
0: it's all...
2: So good to see you guys again.
0: Well, we haven't seen you since, what, the Nowhere Men, the Nothing Men?
2: The Nothing Men, probably about more than a decade ago.
0: By the way, that was a great movie. If you get
2: still
0: a chance,
2: it's a great movie. I'm just releasing it actually in the next 2-3 months in Australia because it never got released.
0: Well, it never came out. I went to the premiere.
2: Well, it screened one time because it was a digital film before we could do digital. So it's just been locked up in litigation and digital.
0: Really,
2: the digital void for 15 years. It's never been released. For all the support you guys gave it, it never got released.
1: So can we see it now then?
0: Yeah.
2: Well, I'll be having that on Amazon Australia in the next 3 months.
0: Okay.
1: Wow. Okay.
0: Well, here's me thinking, because I actually said, didn't I say to anyone who'd care to listen, I said, what's wrong? Why isn't this movie? Why aren't we seeing this movie? It had Colin Friels, it had you, it was bloody, it was so good.
2: Because we got 100% Rotten Tomato rating.
1: Yeah.
2: It did amazing business for us in America who could handle digital. In Australia, there was one screen, and as it turned out, the powers that be wouldn't help us get a print of a digital film, so we could not release it. Ah. It sat on one screen. It sat there for 3 weeks, and so it is a complete, 15 years later, it is a completely unexploited film anywhere in the world.
1: Wow.
2: I don't want to get too much into the violins, but that journey bankrupted me.
0: Well, let's get the violence. I want this thing to become the biggest thing in the world, man. I want you to get your money back.
2: Well, actually, it was here in the string section, but it was a substantial loss. I'd come out of Home and Away, and it was I'd banked about 150 from that, 150 grand, and I lost all of that on that film. Mm. So it was quite a baptism into it was an initiation into manhood. But there it sits, and I own it. And I'm now going to release it now that all this is, now that I'm back in Australia, now that I'm setting up my life here again, because Hollywood's been great for me, but I'm back here now raising my son, and I've got that film sitting there. So I shall release This Bloody Country, which came out last week on Amazon.
0: Yeah. Let's focus
2: in the next
0: on that.
2: 3 months, I will release The Nothing Men.
0: I'll pin all what we've just said in 3 months. You get in contact, and we'll, I want to make this happen,
1: absolutely,
0: mate. Seriously, it is such
2: Thank you.
0: Good movie.
1: But with This
2: Thank
1: Bloody Country,
2: much.
1: This is perfect timing to be doing these sort of frontier stories. It is what everyone's wanting at the moment, isn't it?
2: Well, I agree just because of the response we've had in America. But what I will say, Amanda, is I think people are wanting to have shown that they want to see character-driven, real kind of men and women going through real emotional journeys on screen, as opposed to just the Marvels. They also do want to see old school cinema, which is what this writer director has given us.
0: Yep. Well, this is great. This is you.
1: It's the year of you.
0: This is the year of Martin Dingwall. It's going to happen. This Bloody Country is out now on Prime Video. Check it out. And also coming out, we're not going to talk about it too much now, but The Nothing Man is coming, and it is a great movie.
2: Thank you for your interest and support, guys, honest to God.
0: Martin, thank you for joining
1: Lovely
0: us.
1: Lovely to talk to you. Take care.
2: Listen, so good. I'll throw a bomb your way when we're ready to go with The Nothing Man, but thank you guys for giving me the airtime.
0: Really? No one else does.
2: Pretty sure I'm your tagline.
1: Maybe speech writing is your
0: future.
1: That's our new
0: bumper sticker, courtesy of you. Thank you, bro.
1: Thank you.
2: Thank you very much.
1: See
2: God,
1: you.
2: Love you.
0: Jonesy and Amanda, driving you home. Is anybody going to save our pub? Christian, please save our pub!
3: 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Good news. You're one of the winners. 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
0: 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Already we have given away a world of prizes, and now we are giving away an all singing, all dancing citizen watch. You wanted to play Sovereign Citizen. We said, well,
1: oh, I didn't.
0: Call us from your.
1: You wanted to play John Costco Citizen. 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Give us a call.
0: No, I've said, what about ain't nobody got time for that?
19: Ain't nobody got time for that.
0: Thank you, sweet
1: Brown. So we're asking you the stories that you just don't have time for. We're going to select a winner, and every day, look, I'm wearing it today. It needs a few links taken out. Luckily, I work with the missing link, so it should be okay.
0: She's talking about you, Ryan.
1: I know. But it's a gorgeous watch worth over $3,000.
0: I think it's more of a manly watch, but it's a lot of women wear
1: masculine watches. I do too.
0: What do you call it?
1: Unisex.
0: That's it. I was going to say bisexual. Yesterday's winner of Ain't Nobody Got Time For That was Melanie. She had no time for watching her husband wash his golf clubs in the sink. She's already a golf widow. What, now I have to sit and watch this? Ain't nobody got time for that.
19: Ain't nobody got time for that.
1: She's won a watch. It could be your turn next.
0: JonesyDemanda.com.au. Three finalists coming up next. Jonesy Demanda driving you home.

0: Hello there, it's Jonesy and Amanda driving you home this 2nd of June.
1: Ain't nobody got time for that. Ain't nobody got time for that. Ain't nobody got time for that.
0: I've been waiting for the day we could use Sweet Brown again.
2: Before we had that Puerto Rico song, we had that.
0: And we had Sweet Brown. Every day, a limited edition Citizen Atessa watch worth over $3,000 could be yours, modelled by Amanda
2: right now.
0: I'm
2: holding it in my hand. It's a beautiful, beautiful watch.
0: That put your fingerprints all over it.
2: Well, you know, I'll breathe on it. It makes it worth
0: $4,000. Oh, okay.
2: Maybe not.
0: To win... You can register at jonesyandamanda.com.au. We ought to hear what is you don't have time for. Yesterday, Amanda, someone parked a car in, a little scooter rider.
2: That's right. And the person who won the watch yesterday said that her husband goes to play golf every weekend, comes home and washes his golf clubs in the kitchen sink.
0: Already, Mel is a golfing widow, and then the ignominy of watching her husband wash his clubs in the sink.
2: What have we got today?
0: Well, first up we have Christina.
2: She said, this one is very fitting, she said, for Tin Hat Tuesday. She said, I've got no time for people who think everything is a conspiracy theory. It's like a vegan walking into a restaurant and nagging us meat eaters.
0: True that.
1: Ain't nobody got time for that.
0: Next up, it's Danny.
2: He says, I don't have time for my kids' childcare workers for telling me via an app that my boys ate vegetarian pasta with mushrooms and other veggies. But when they're at home, their diet consists of hot dogs and chicken nuggets.
0: That's where they get their nutrition. And Dana.
2: Dana said, I don't have time for people who deliberately have their car headlights on high beam all the time. Mm. So bloody entitled.
1: Ain't nobody got time
0: for
1: that.
0: I think it's those fancy headlights. They're three worthy winners, but there can be only one.
2: Today's winner is... Danny. Hi, Danny.
3: How you going, guys?
0: Danny, it's you.
2: Those terrible WhatsApp groups of people telling you how your kids are behaving when they're nothing like that at home.
3: Yeah, exactly right. There is nothing worse.
0: Yeah, but having said that, they are getting the nutrition that they need.
2: Oh, no, they're not. Do you think they're eating that there, or are they just telling you they are?
0: Oh, they're making it up.
3: I don't believe a word. No, put on
2: that's right. I think they just write it down and say, "Wow, they had a tadukken today for lunch, and that was great."
0: Danny, congratulations. You have won the Citizen Atessa Super Titanium Excellence, Japan-made precision, powered by EcoDrive Innovation, now with Amanda's breath all over the glass.
2: Are you lucky man, Danny?
3: Thank you so much, guys. That's amazing.
0: Right, carry on about your business,
2: Danny.
0: Mate. We'll do it again tomorrow.
2: Yeah.
0: Well, I can't impress upon you enough. jonesyandamanda.com.au to be a part of this for tomorrow. In the meantime, it's Tin Hat Tuesday.
2: Oh, dear. Get your alfoil out and get ready.
0: Jonesy and Amanda driving you.

0: Hello there, it's Jonesy and Amanda driving you home this Tuesday, the 2nd of June.
1: Excuse me, Brendan. Put
0: yes,
1: your
0: ma'am.
1: Your tin hat on.
0: Well, we haven't started Tin Hat Tuesday yet.
1: Yes, we have. We're about to.
0: So once I hear the theremin.
1: The theremin.
0: No, the theremin, that's that scent. That's why the girls.
1: Not a pheromone.
0: Theremin.
1: Theremin. The yeah. Theremin.
0: Theremin is.
1: Put your hat on.
0: It's
1: so.
0: Attractive scent.
1: I tell you what, I've got a couple that I found this
0: one. Okay.
1: What about this one? What if they couldn't get us with COVID jabs? So then they released the weight loss jabs to reach everyone else.
0: Oh, that's a good idea.
1: What are we being jabbed with except?
0: You got the Wego and the Mego.
1: Yeah, but
0: and
1: what are we getting jabbed with though?
0: I don't know. It makes you lose weight though.
1: Well, sign me up.
0: There goes your gut.
1: Happy for it. There goes your gut.
0: There goes your
1: the
0: gut.
1: The aliens have got my gut and I'm happy for it. That's the T-shirt I want. But what about this one? I find this one quite fascinating.
0: What is it?
1: Have a listen.
2: The question I want to pose to you is, what if there were never actually six friends sitting in that coffee shop? What if there was only one woman sitting on a park bench alone, imagining the entire thing in her head? When you watch Friends, there's one character that just doesn't make sense a lot of the times and doesn't fit in with the rest. And it's also the one friend out of the bunch that has an extremely dark background. This is, of course, Phoebe Buffay. A lot of her character is pretty much a mystery, with only getting bits of information throughout the show. What we do know about her is that for a portion of her childhood, she grew up on the streets, as she lost her mother at a young age, and yet somehow a girl who grew up on the streets with no formal education went on to learn multiple languages, and she had moments in the show where she seemed to be a downright genius, it just was never used in the proper context. So this theory goes that Phoebe never actually made it out of homelessness. She simply peered into Central Park Cafe and saw a few friends hanging out drinking coffee, and pictured herself within that friend group and built an entire story and life within her head. And for the duration of the show, you get 10 seasons inside of Phoebe's twisted imagination.
0: The Dark Friends theory.
1: Wow. And when you hear in light of that,
0: yeah,
1: some of the storylines that she had, when she talks about her history, you think, how did she get to be with those others in that privileged growing up position in New York? Like, for example, this one.
3: I remember when I first came to this city, I was 14. My mom had just killed herself and my stepdad was back in prison. And I got here and I didn't know anybody. And I ended up living with this albino guy who was like cleaning windshields outside Port Authority. And then he killed himself. And then I found aromatherapy. So believe me, I know exactly how you feel.
1: Aromatherapy was enough for her to turn her life
0: and
1: around.
0: She did have this.
4: Smelly cat, smelly
0: That's
4: cat.
0: That's the work of a deranged
4: what
0: person.
4: Are they feeding you?
1: It's fascinating that she was homeless the whole time, looked through the window and saw the rest of the cast in the show, saw all the other characters and imagined that she was part of it the whole time.
0: The Dark Friends theory. That was the problem.
1: Why?
0: Well, actually, there's no Dark Friends, but the Dark Friends theory.
1: Well, what have you got for us? It's time for you to tell us what your conspiracy theories are. Let's put on our tin hats.
0: Tin hat up. It's Tin Hat Tuesday. Jonesy and Amanda driving you home.
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0: there. It's Jonesy Banda driving you home. It is Tin Hat Tuesday.
1: Tin Hats on, gentlemen. Come on, I should have to remind you.
2: I don't know, hey.
1: Tin Hats on.
0: Are you saying we're becoming a bit...
1: casual, a bit blasé about
0: tin hats. Recalcitrant with our tin hat.
1: If we don't put our hats on, the alien thoughts will get in.
0: Yeah.
1: I'd be too late for some of us, Brendan.
0: You can call us with any of your crazy ass conspiracies. 1355 22. I, for one, am not a big conspiracy person. I've been in this business for a long time. And a lot of people say, oh, you're part of the problem, man. I don't know anything. If I knew there were lizard people, I'm sure I would have seen them by now, but I haven't.
1: Not even after 18 beers on a Friday night.
0: I haven't seen lizard people.
1: Let's be clear. I'm happy to accept and hear your conspiracy theories, but I'm not that person either.
0: Greg is with us.
1: Hi, Greg. Have you got your tin hat on?
3: I will next week. I'm sorry. I've mislaid it.
1: Okay. Over to you.
3: Are you sitting down?
1: Yes.
3: Okay, this is a scoop. Back in the 50s, President Dwight Eisenhower signed a treaty with an alien civilization when they landed their flying saucer at the Edwards Air Force Base. And they told the aliens they could do what they want. Why do you think there are so many abductions of people in the news and on the net and things like that?
1: Are there actual abductions? People say they have crop circles in their pubes and anally probed and things. That's just Ryan.
0: Is that you, Greg? Right,
1: but where are the people who've actually been abducted?
3: I have not been anally probed, I mean, according to my recent history, but just to bear with me.
1: Yeah.
3: Look at all the massive gains in technology in the last 50 years. Where's it all come from? Genetic sequencing, fiber optics, lasers, stealth aircraft, stealth submarines. Mm. Where the hell did it all come from? It didn't come overnight.
0: But it did.
1: It didn't
0: come
1: overnight.
0: Could be like the Men in Black, in the movie The Men in Black. That's pretty much what happened.
1: But it didn't come overnight.
0: No, it didn't.
1: Greg, I appreciate what you're saying, but I don't like downplaying human ingenuity.
0: Once you start having a go at the scientists, Greg, Amanda gets a little bit...
1: I get my lab coat in a twist.
0: Gets it in a bunch.
1: Right, but Greg, thank
0: you. That's all right, Greg.
1: Thank you, Greg.
0: No
1: all
0: judgment.
1: Theories are listened to here.
0: Thank you. Peter!
1: Hello, Peter. What's your conspiracy?
4: Well, you know how basically everyone in Australia loves Vegemite.
1: Yes.
0: True.
4: Well... And basically, outside of Australia, nobody loves Vegemite.
1: Yeah.
0: Mm-hmm.
4: Well, I found out why that is.
1: Mm-hmm.
4: They've actually put a tiny, tiny bit of amount of Vegemite in our immunisations.
0: Right.
4: And as we get older, they're boosted. They put a little bit in the COVID as well, so it's all boosted. So everyone in Australia loves Vegemite.
1: But why? What's the advantage of having us all to love Vegemite? Is that how powerful the Vegemite company is?
4: Yeah.
0: Right.
1: Peter? Peter had a bit of a chuckle just then. I know.
0: If you're not going to take this seriously, Peter.
1: Well, Peter, thank you.
0: I'm happy for it.
1: Sign me up.
0: I've been getting vaccines and having Vegemite since I was 6 weeks old.
1: That's right.
0: So I don't know.
1: Why don't you put toast in the other arm?
0: What's wrong with me?
1: Well, I don't have time, Brendan.
0: We'll keep this going. Jonesy and Amanda driving you home.
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1: I'm going to stop now,
0: okay.
1: But only temporarily.
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0: Jonesy and Amanda driving you home this Tuesday, not any ordinary Tuesday. It is a Tin Hat Tuesday.
1: Do you believe in that the world is flat? I don't know,
0: Other radio stations are now stealing this.
2: Are they?
0: Yes. I don't want to mention anyone's names because I don't want to embarrass Fifi and Fev.
2: Are they wearing tin hats?
0: They are. They're wearing the tin hats. I'm just saying.
2: Well, it's a
0: this is your
2: form of
0: folly.
2: Flattery.
0: This is your folly. Rob, who is a regular contributor to Tin Hat Tuesday, is with us.
2: Hello, Rob.
3: How are you?
0: Rob, very I was well. A bit worried that we hadn't heard from you. I was thinking, what's happened? Did big conspiracy get to you?
3: No conspiracy gotten to me.
0: For those that aren't aware of Rob, by the way, Rob was the one that gave us the conspiracy that the Alcatraz SPs were indeed the people that went to the moon.
2: Or didn't go to
3: what?
2: The moon.
3: To go where?
2: The people who who played the role of being the astronauts.
0: What have you got for us today, Rob?
3: Before I get to it, I put the photographs of both the astronauts and the escapees through Gemini AI, did a forensic analysis, and guess what the result was?
2: Nothing. I'm joking.
3: 99.9% match.
0: Well, Rob, I'll take your word on it. What have you got for it today?
3: Frequencies.
0: Yes. I like frequencies.
3: Yeah. You know how they say that we're at the forefront of technology and all that, but the ancients had better technology than we have today.
0: Yeah.
2: Who did and how? To give us more details, Rob.
3: The ancients, the Egyptians.
0: Oh, right, yeah, yep.
3: And all that, even the Hebrews.
0: What did the Hebrews actually do? I know the Egyptians built the pyramids.
2: Yes, they did.
0: The Egyptians built the pyramids.
2: You said I don't think they
0: did. I know the Egyptians built
2: the
0: pyramids.
2: But they didn't use technology, they used maths.
0: Mm, and water.
3: Well, I've got an ancient document, right, in my possession, which actually says that that the pyramids were built at the same time, or roughly around the same time as Solomon's Temple.
2: I don't know.
0: I'm not familiar with Solomon's Temple,
2: and I don't know what the significance of that means, Rob.
3: The significance: the same builder that built Solomon's Temple around 1000 BC,
2: Scotty Cam,
3: built the pyramids.
0: Ah, okay. Well, that sounds reasonable.
2: I would take your word for it.
0: Hey, you know what, Rob? Jim Y. Rye was just waving his hands around. So he, DJ Ryan, is that right?
4: Yeah.
0: DJ Ryan and DJ Foxy have put together. So you know how you said this?
3: To do what? To go where?
0: They've put together.
3: I was waiting for it.
0: Well, they've put together a sick beat to stick there. Have a listen to this.
5: Liftoff. We have a liftoff.
6: Roger. We copy loud and clear.
7: Do you know the real names of the Apollo 11 astronauts before they became astronauts?
8: Neil Armstrong, Buzz Aldrin and Michael Collins.
7: Michael Collins was known as Frank Morris. Armstrong was known as Clarence Anglin. And Buzz Aldrin was John Anglin.
8: Why did they change their names, Rob?
7: They are the Alcatraz escapees.
8: But what about all the training for years they would have had to do?
3: To do what? To go where? To do what? To go where? To do what? To go where? To do what? To go where?
2: Move over the Puerto Rico song.
0: Melton will be going off tonight, Rob, when they hear that.
3: I'd like to get a copy of that.
0: It's there.
2: It's in Solomon's mind awaiting you.
0: Rob, thank you.
2: Thanks, Rob.
0: Talk
2: always
0: to
2: nice
0: week.
2: To talk to you.
0: And if you'd like to join us on Tin Hat Tuesday, it's that easy. You can wait till next Tuesday, or as big internet got to you. JonesyDemand.com.au. 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
11: Big news, Australia. Our population has reached 28 million today, according to Australian Bureau of Statistics. It's thought now that Australia will reach 30 million people in the next few years. Mm-hmm. So at 6 o'clock this morning, 6 o'clock on Tuesday, based on a growth rate set at information, et cetera, et cetera, we have reached 22 million.
12: No, 28 million.
11: What 28 million. Plus, what, I'm not good at this. 6 million just have had a heart attack.
12: Pauline's in control already.
11: Well, that's what's interesting here is that...
12: Who's the person? Who's the 28
11: who million? Who are you? Hand up. Because Australian population growth in recent times has been largely driven by overseas migration. So it's not necessarily birth of a baby. Mm-hmm. Imagine giving birth to a full adult.
12: Yeah.
11: That'd be painful.
12: Yeah, I like the idea of a little baby.
11: The growth rate assumes that every minute and 15 seconds, another person is added to the Australian population.
12: Because how many people die as well? There's a lot of people.
11: Well, this is the problem. Not a problem. But we are living longer and having fewer children. We are an ageing population. Mm-hmm. So according to the data, there were 1.48 babies per woman on average in 2024. This year, don't rub your face, there's a record low and a dip from 1.5 the previous year. So we are 0.2 less percent of a baby for each woman.
12: I have to get back to the workbench.
11: Well, you can't.
12: Oh, no need for your language.
11: Yeah, you've been done.
12: I have. I had a vasectomy.
11: Yeah, you've been stitched up.
12: You know, I was too virile. That was the problem.
11: Whose problem?
12: Come here.
11: No, seriously, whose problem?
12: Well, you know, there would be...
11: too many Joneses.
12: There'd be a lot.
11: If you didn't stop at 3.
12: And what a great country it would be. What a great country it would be. James Vanderbeek's ex-wife. Is this what I think it is?
11: I'm going to tell you the story. It may have come up on your socials.
12: Yep.
11: James Vanderbeek's ex has remarried. Don't judge anything until I get to tell you what's happened.
12: Also, new developments in the sock, shoe thing that we talked about yesterday. And Instagram is here. Jonesy and Amanda driving you home.
0: 2ST.

0: Hello there, it's Jonesy Demander driving you home. We have the whip poll from time to time. It's a barometer on what the broader community thinks about any given subject. Some people say, isn't that just the pub test? The pub test is what the broader community thinks about any given subject in the pub.
1: Yeah. So yesterday,
0: they're two different kettles of fish.
1: We asked you what you thought about something very controversial, something I must say that I assumed everyone did the same, but not everyone does. How do you put on your socks and shoes? Is it sock, sock, shoe, shoe, or sock, shoe, sock, shoe? Here's pretty much how it went.
2: I'm sock, shoe, sock, shoe.
1: Are you?
2: As I'm getting older, it's hard enough to get my leg up to put the sock on. Why am I putting it down again to then have to get it up again to put my shoe on?
3: Yeah, sock, sock, shoe, shoe.
4: Yeah, sock, shoe, sock, shoe.
1: And what's your reasoning?
4: Left leg up, sock on, shoe on, down, right.
1: It kind of makes sense, you know.
5: I actually just had to do it because I'm going to see my physio, and I put my sock, then shoe, sock, then shoe.
6: I go sock, shoe, but taking them off, shoe, shoe, sock, sock.
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8: I do shoe, shoe, sock, sock.
0: So you put your socks on over your shoes.
8: I do sock, sock.
1: Gabriel, are you trying to rage bait us?
8: Probably.
1: Okay. If someone was listening to this conversation from another planet, they'd think, how weird is
0: what?
1: That?
0: Well, then we're, yes.
1: So 81% of people, pretty much on our socials, said they go sock, sock, shoe, shoe.
0: Mm-hmm.
1: But I was getting a coffee this morning down near the beach, and I go to the same little coffee shop, and Michelle, who works in that coffee
0: what
1: shop.
0: What did she say?
1: He said that he thought he did sock, sock, shoe, shoe, but notice this morning he's actually sock, shoe, sock, shoe. And I think I'm the same. I think I'm sock, shoe, sock, shoe. So I wonder if everyone says what they are, but then this morning when you put your shoes and your socks on, maybe discovered you weren't that.
0: Well, I keep all my shoes in a different cupboard to where my socks are. So I put the sock, so it would be foolish for me to put one sock on, one shoe on, because then I'd have to go up the stairs to get to the sock drawer. So if I, do you know what I mean?
1: In your bedroom, have you got stairs in your bedroom?
0: Yeah. Don't you?
1: No. My bedroom is one floor.
0: Not a whole floor.
1: No, I mean, I don't have a two-story bedroom. Not many people do.
0: It's like a lofty.
1: Right.
0: Yeah. Okay. Oh, hang on, haven't you got a lift? Yours is a ladies' lingerie.
1: The only lift is in your shoes.
0: You know what? I'm not sensitive about my height.
1: No, and I made that up because I know you're not. I don't talk about the things I know you're very sensitive about. I've got those for a separate conversation.
0: Thank you for that.
1: So coming up next, I fell for some clickbait and I reckon other people have too. We'll talk about it next.
0: Jonesy Demander driving you home with Jam Nation.
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0: Hi there, it's Jonesy Demander driving you home across Australia with Jam Nation.
1: So, I've seen a lot of articles on this just in the last day or so, and I went, what the hell? And then I saw this story.
2: James van der Beek's ex-wife has married 4 months after he died. The Dawson's Creek star passed away in February, aged 48, after a brave battle with stage 3 colorectal cancer. Now his former spouse, 49-year-old Heather McComb, has revealed her happy chapter with Scott Michael Campbell.
0: So 3 months.
1: This is all these headlines from The Sun. James van der Beek's ex-wife marries 4 months after Dawson Creek's tragic death. This is from USA Today. James van der Beek's ex-wife, Heather, marries Scott Michael Campbell. James van der Beek's ex-wife marries 4 months after his death, et cetera, et cetera. Daily News, People Magazine, all of that. The story, when you look closer, I fell for that and thought, oh my goodness, they were madly in love or seemed to be. What's happened 4 months later after he's died? The story is that that's his first wife who has remarried and they broke up 15 years ago.
0: Right.
1: So that's why this is complete clickbait. Heather McComb was his first wife. They were married from 2003 to...
0: Right.
1: So that's why this is complete clickbait. Heather McComb was his first wife. They were married from 2003 to 2010. She has remarried.

0: fourth paragraph.
1: That's the thing. I looked at the headlines and went, what the hell? Yeah. And unless I'd read further, I would have just left it at that.
0: I got a theory here. I think women are more susceptible to clickbait than men. It's just an anecdotal thing I've noticed. But I find more often than not, women are usually the people that will go, oh, this is outrageous. And you go, well, did you read the fourth paragraph? I don't really can't base it on anything else. This is just an anecdotal thing.
1: And is it stories about pop culture like this, which women are probably more likely to devour anyway?
0: Guys don't care.
1: No, that's right. Women are the more gossipy storytellers, really.
0: Because guys are like me, if I see someone, they say, wait till the end. I go, nah.
1: But traditionally, this is why women consume this kind of content more than men.
0: Mm.
1: It's because that was our cave way, is that women were the keepers of the information and gossip was what kept us alive. Gossip was what told us who's safe and who's not safe and what's going to happen and this and that. Well, you guys didn't have to do that. Mm. You were just...
0: We're out there hunting the woolly mammoth.
1: Would it kill you to do that again? I'm off to get the sausages at the shops.
0: Dragging the women around by their hair. That's according to the Flintstones.
1: It's that documentary.
0: coming up, Instagram is here. Would you like to win $2,000? It's been some time since we've fed the beast.
1: We'd like to do it.
0: Jonesy and Amanda driving you home with Jam Nation.
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4: Any money. Jonesy and Amanda's.
5: Let's do it today. Come on. Let's
0: 10
5: do it.
0: Questions. 60 seconds on the clock. You could pass if you don't know an answer. We'll come back to that question if time permits. You get all the questions right, you win $1,000. Little Keno here, Mark of Frankston, wants you to win the money.
5: I do, Mark. How are you?
6: Yep. Good. How are you?
5: Very well. And if you do get the $1,000, you can go with $1,000 or you can play double or nothing with a bonus question.
0: More times than not, Mark, it's the cool cucumber person that wins this. And you sound very cool cucumber.
6: Oh, thank you. I feel like it.
5: All right, Mark. Well, let's see what we can do. 10 questions, 60 seconds. Do say pass if you're not sure. We might have time to come back, okay?
6: Yep.
5: All right, Mark, deep breath because here comes question number one. What number comes before six?
6: Five.
5: Question two. What does the Cookie Monster famously eat?
6: Cookies.
5: Question three. The slang word servo is short for what?
6: Service station.
5: Question four. Who is Kel Knight married to in Kath and Kim?
6: Pass.
5: Question five. How many days are there in a leap year?
6: 364.
5: Oh, no. A leap year is one more. It's 366.
6: Yeah.
5: Oh, my bad. That's all right. And Kel is married to Kath in Kath and Kim.
6: Yeah.
5: Oh, Mark, thank you.
0: You were cool cucumber, but maybe too cool.
6: Yeah, gave it a go.
0: You gave it a red hot go.
5: You did, Mark. Thank you. We'll play again tomorrow.
0: JonesyAndAmanda.com.au if you would like to join.
5: It's going to go off soon, I'm sure.
0: I know it's Tin Hat Tuesday.
5: Yeah, we've done Tin Hat Tuesday.
0: Well, no, I've just got another one that's come across my desk. Unlike you, I actually have a desk. And I'd like to bring it to the table.
5: I'm happy for you. Well, unlike you, I have a table.
0: Between the two, they can do this conspiracy. Jonesy and Amanda driving you home.
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0: Hello, it's Jonesy and Amanda driving you home. Do you like food shows? Do you enjoy the food shows?
1: I watch a lot of food content phone. I like British Bake Off, Australian Bake Off. I like those shows. I don't like travel food shows necessarily.
0: Yeah, when they're cooking outside.
1: Oh, you know, I'll watch anything Miguel Maestre does, but yeah, I just think, oh, you lucky thing, you're on a holiday. I don't give a rat's.
0: Well, we've come a long way since the days of Where's the Cheese?
1: Or Two Fat Ladies. Remember they drove around in a motorbike with a sidecar running butter through their hair with their fingers.
0: And what about Bernard King? Remember Bernard King? He used to cook and he'd have his cape and his big rings.
1: And Keith Floyd. Is that his name?
0: Floyd.
1: Who I think probably seemed drunk most of the time.
0: Yep. But I do like food shows by and large because you just watch them. I did like Man versus Food. Did you ever watch that?
1: No. Is that people who do competitive eating?
0: Yeah, it was Adam Richman. And he stopped doing that show because he was worried about his physical and mental health.
1: So he would compete.
0: Yeah, to eat these ginormous burgers and incredibly hot chilies.
1: So Man versus Food and the food won by the sound.
0: Well, he gave up. The new guy that hosted, I don't know his name, possibly the most irritating person I've ever seen on TV.
1: Oh.
0: And so I'm kind of rooting for the food when he goes to town on a big chili burger. But there's a guy, I don't know if you're familiar with him, Guy Fieri. Have you heard of him?
1: I've heard of the name.
0: So he did a show called Diners, Drive-Ins and Dives. It's been around for a long time. And this guy, well, here's a bit of his work.
2: Where's money? You gotta try to buy that.
3: I think I could put this on a flip-flop that would taste good.
4: That's a hot frisbee of fun.
5: That puts the shamalama in ding-dong.
6: No. The land of hash. It's its own little state.
7: You should sell that.
8: Oh, you do? Oh,
0: it's just a guy that eats a lot of food and then has a catchy catchphrase.
1: And does he eat a lot of good food or is he dining at diners and eats the greasy stuff?
0: Yes, he goes to dives, drive-ins and...
1: Right.
0: Yeah. Greasy spoon joints.
1: You said you had a conspiracy theory.
0: So the conspiracy theory, and I just, this is perfect for Tin Hat Tuesday. This is one eagle-eyed fan has said this on X. He noticed a peculiar quirk in the celebrity chef's eating style, declaring the fast food enthusiast was not actually swallowing the food.
1: That's not a conspiracy.
0: They claim the show would often cut after he took a bite, hypothesizing that he didn't actually consume the greasy meal at all, and viewers were bitterly divided by this theory. Honestly, it makes perfect sense, says one. Another
1: said, makes sense.
0: If you actually ate three greasy diner meals per episode for 15 years, your stomach would literally dissolve.
1: Yeah. I mean, it's not a conspiracy. It's just information. Then the conspiracy would be if he was actually a lizard.
0: Someone reasonably has said, is there any footage of him actually swallowing a bite that he takes or are they all cutaway shots? You work in TV, you know the cutaway.
1: Yeah, I know. And when I worked on The Living Room, we'd do these big cooking segments and there might be a huge piece of cake and then you'd have a steak and then you'd eat something else and something else. Yeah, I'd go home at the end of the day and go, oh. So sometimes I would take a bite and I'd say, film the other guys eating it. I'll take a bite, but I'm not going to swallow this.
0: So what would you do? You put it in a little spittoon.
1: A little napkin. Not a spittoon. I wouldn't hoik it out. I put in a napkin and sell it to one of the crew.
0: So this is it?
1: But when you watch them on MasterChef, don't they say they take tiny, teeny little taste bits?
0: Matt Preston, he used to eat so well.
1: He was like an amoeba.
0: He would. He just absorb the food.
1: Yeah.
0: That's quite a skill.
1: Well, you know, also I think they're eating stuff that may have been sitting there for a while. I don't know how they do that.
0: Mm.
1: But no one can eat that many, like 20 big servings of a meal.
0: Well, it's hard with food on TV. Famously, the TV show Happy Days, they used to eat mashed potato as a sundae with chocolate sauce on it.
1: But they wouldn't eat it.
0: But well, they would. Potsy used to hook in.
1: No, he didn't mind.
0: Fonzie would take his into the dunny.
9: Right, the little man. That's enough.
1: Chuck it straight down.
0: Speaking of foods, tomorrow.
1: TikTok taka.
0: What gastronomic fest have you got for
1: us? I've just seen which one I've chosen to do, and I might be not here tomorrow.
0: Oh, okay. Well, you can't do that.
1: Yeah, I will do that.
0: We will be back. Another chance for you to win a $3,000 Citizen Watch with Ain't Nobody Got Time For That. 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
1: Wilbury sons Byron and Kylie. Good news. You're one of the winners. Congratulations.
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2: Good morning, I'm Pete Andrea, first in local. Kangaroo Valley locals are getting a better picture of a plan by energy company AGL to build a battery farm on their patch following drop-in and community info sessions. The 350-megawatt battery farm on Bendila Road would be hooked into the Transgrid 330kV switching station, feeding into the system when demand is high. Brenda Sandbrook is with the Kangaroo Valley CCB and says the community is listening to AGL.
3: It was productive as always. There's more meetings planned, there's more information sessions planned, and it allows the community to hear from AGL and then make up their own mind how they feel about the building of a battery in Kangaroo Valley.
2: The countdown to Tulip Time, the Flower Festival, has officially begun. Windjarrindji Council workers have commenced planting thousands of tulip bulbs that will transform Corbett Gardens into a spring wonderland. The annual Tulip Time Flower Festival is held between September 11 and the 5th of October. It boasts a spectacular display with thousands of mass-planted tulips and annuals, attracting thousands of tourists to the region. Four of the world's best unis are right here in Australia, according to the latest Centre for World University Rankings. Our best performer was the Uni of New South Wales. It came in 52nd on the list, ahead of the Uni of Melbourne at 64, the ANU at 93, and Sydney Uni at 94. The University of Wollongong came in at 391 globally, 15th in Australia. In sport, a weather-affected round 7 in MacArthur Rugby League. Just two first-grade games got up. Camden had a 40-18 victory over Mittagong. Oakdale scored a 52-point winner over Southwest, 68-16. Washed-out games between the Oaks and Campbelltown City have been rescheduled to Saturday, June 6. Thirlmere versus East Campbelltown and Campbelltown Collegians versus Picton have both been shifted to Sunday, June 7. That is your local news first. I'm Pete Andrea.
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8: Good morning, I'm Pete Andrea, first in local. A Southern Highlands judge has jailed a man who told a woman this is why men hit women during a drunken domestic assault. Judge David Degnan described the 27-year-old who can't be named as a coward, who should not be left in the community to re-offend. The court heard he had previous convictions for breaching apprehended violence orders, assault, intimidation and choking offences dating back to 2017. He's been sentenced to 20-month jail time with a 15-month non-parole period. Shoalhaven and Highlands manufacturers are being urged to apply for a share of $225 million in low-carbon funding. MP Paul Scully says the move is about the future of industry.
9: To create more local jobs and help New South Wales build the products and materials needed for industries of the future. This is about generating the next generation of low-carbon manufacturing.
8: Temporary drainage and maintenance works on the Wool Road at Old Errol Bay has begun, providing a short-term solution until funding is secured for permanent remediation. The damaged section of the road near Murney Street has deteriorated due to groundwater issues and severe weather over several years. Shoalhaven Council's Director of City Services, Kevin Norwood, says temporary asphalt patching is necessary to ensure the Wool Road remains safe while Council considers budget allocation for a broader and more permanent fix. Drivers heading across to the coast on Picton Road are being advised of lane closures. Transport for New South Wales says a truck's broken down. The site is at Cataract East of the Cordo Dam turnoff. Emergency services say one of two lanes headed to the coast are closed. Sport down in cricket. The second one day are against Pakistan in Lahore. The Aussies have levelled the three-match series at one apiece with a 41 victory overnight. The Aussies reached 9 for 231 after their 50. Cameron Green top scoring with 53. Pakistan all out for 190 with South Coast spinner Adam Zampa taking 1 for 30 off 9 overs. That is your local news first. I'm Pete Andrea.
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10: Morning, I'm Phoebe Humphrey. There are fresh fears the latest increase to the minimum wage would force the Reserve Bank into another two rate hikes. AMP senior economist Shane Oliver is expecting them in August and November, while David Alexander from the Chamber of Commerce says having to lift wages by 4.75% will have a negative impact on business.
11: Small businesses in particular, but there'll be various industries such as retail, hospitality, where the impacts are more severe.
10: More than 6,000 homes were without power yesterday in South Australia as wild weather wreaked havoc. High tide, strong winds and minor flooding lashed parts of the state, with the SES responding to more than 200 calls for help. Israel continues to launch strikes in southern Lebanon despite a US brokered de-escalation deal. Donald Trump announced the deal would stop Israeli attacks on Beirut and Hezbollah, but both sides have not publicly accepted it. And a search has ramped up on the Gold Coast for a Tassie devil. Mary disappeared from her enclosure yesterday, forcing a wildlife park to close.
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10: In sport, a win for the Aussie cricketers this morning, downing Pakistan by 41 runs to level the ODI series at 1-1. Nathan Ellis named man of the match for his 4-wicket haul.
13: Yeah, he was outstanding tonight. You can always call on Nell on those sort of pitches.
10: Skipper Josh Inglis there on Fox. Kieran Foran begins his first day as official head coach of Manly after signing a 3-year deal with the NRL club yesterday. And Essendon is reportedly yet to reach out.

0: To James Hird, a week on from Brad Scott's sacking. That's the latest news and sports.
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2: Good morning. In the Bombardieri, no major hassles on the road and Bowlong Road. Falls Creek, Princes Highway getting busy at times in both directions. Canberra Mountain, good run on Mossvale Road going east and westbound and from the Southern Highlands. Steady flow of traffic on the Hume Motorway making its way northbound. 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
6: Moderate fire danger for the coast and highlands today. A partly cloudy day with the slight chance of a shower about higher ground and damaging winds possible about higher ground. Those winds from the west to northwest, 25 to 40 k's. A top of 19 for Nowra Bombardieri, 19 for the Bay and Basin, 19 for Milton Ulladulla, and 13 for the Highlands. Partly cloudy tomorrow with some showers most likely in the morning. Partly cloudy on Friday, slight chance of a shower in the morning, and sunny for Saturday. Right now it's 16 degrees in North Nowra, 16 at St George's Basin, 17 in Ulladulla, 11 in Mossvale.
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6: Hey, very good morning to you. As you get up with Max on 2ST, it's 6:08. Getting up to the news that beer industry stakeholders have been shocked by the announcement that James Bogue beer will no longer be produced in Launceston. The 145-year-old brewery is due to cease production in November, with parent company Line Australia moving Bogue's production to mainland breweries. Owners of Bogue's major rival, Cascade, say they are committed to the future of their iconic brewery, Australia's oldest, in Tasmania. Getting up to the news that the United Nations has warned the world to prepare for an El Nino this year, which could worsen drought and heat waves in some areas and bring heavy rainfall in others. The World Meteorological Organization believes the likelihood of El Nino developing by November is near or above 90% and is expected to be at least moderate and possibly strong. And getting up to the news that Cricket Victoria plans to merge the Stars and Renegades BBL franchises into one Melbourne team. The governing body will then aim to sell its second BBL licence to a private investor. The shake-up is subject to the approval of Cricket Australia's plans to allow a phased sale of stakes in BBL clubs by state association. By state associations. Coming up on the show today, well, I promised it to you yesterday, but we're going to do it today. We're going to speak to Simon Marnie, coming to the Shoalhaven on Saturday for a big event as part of the Shoalhaven Autumn Celebration of Food, the Chef's Challenge with Stephen Santucci at Tarrera House this Saturday. We'll catch up with Simon just after 7 this morning. We'll have a look at animal collisions on our roads, which apparently are more prevalent in winter. Who knew? And this morning, you are listening out for this song.
8: Grease is the word. Grease is the word. It's the word that you heard. It's got a groove.
6: Yes, Frankie Valli's Grease is this morning's 2ST $10,000 cash track. When you hear Grease played, and I will play it before 9 o'clock, be the first caller through and you'll go in the running of a chance to win $10,000. It's 2ST's $10,000 cash track. 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And you could earn yourself $10,000. Secret Sound is worth $250 this morning, and we'll get into that after we wake you up with a cracker from Akadaka on 2ST. Good morning. Get up.

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1: The current cash jackpot for the Cobbetty Grove Kitchens 2ST Secret Sound stands at $250. Here it comes. Earlier in the week, we found out that it's not fish flapping around in an esky. It's not playing pinball, and it's not pushing the straw through the lid and stirring the ice in your takeaway drink. But what is this sound? Do you think you know? Well, if so, give me a call and give it a crack. 444-232-999.
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0: Kitchens, creating beautiful kitchens since 1981, servicing the Southern Highlands and now the Shoalhaven from their new Milton showroom. The 2ST's Secret Sound.
1: Cash jackpot this morning, $250. Almost got carried away there. It's 6:21. That's what I was looking at. Still a couple of guessing slots open if you want to call in and give it a crack. 44-232-999. But quick off the mark this morning was everybody's favourite fisherman, Ray at Sussex Inlet. G'day, Ray.
2: Good morning, Maxine.
1: Feeling lucky this morning, Ray?
2: Oh, I never know your luck.
1: You never know. It's like fishing, isn't it? You never know.
2: Yes. Fishing, croakies. Talk about fishing. There's plenty of leather jackets out there for you.
1: Oh, the leather is. Watch out for the spines on their nuts, though. Good grief.
2: Oh, yeah. Do you like them?
1: I don't mind a leathery. They're good. They're good to peel. Have a nice, they're a little sweet sort of fish. I don't mind them.
2: Well, why don't you come down here and have a go on the river? Oh. There's about, about 40,000.
1: Oh, I'd probably miss them all. Now,
2: all right. The C4 will be all right.
1: Oh, absolutely. Oh, good grief.
2: Then now, Maxie, you good, can't say that.
1: Good grief, Ray. Here comes the secret sounds.
2: Thank you.
1: Should be like shooting fish in a barrel, this one, Ray. What do you reckon?
2: It's not that, is it?
1: No, it's not. But what do you reckon?
2: It's not connecting or disconnecting milking machine.
1: Oh, the old milking machine. Hello to all the dairy farmers. They love to get up early in the morning. I don't know if they love it, but they have to. Mm. It's not a milking machine.
2: Not the way, Maxie.
1: Hey, Ray, have a wonderful day. Thanks so much for your call.
2: Okay, you want me to ring up again in 5 minutes?
1: Oh, no, you'll be right. Maybe after 8 o'clock.
2: Okay, Maxie, see you later.
1: Yeah. Bye-bye.
2: Bye.
1: 2ST, good morning. It's Max. Who's on the line, please?
3: G'day, Max. It's Glenn from North Nowra.
1: Glenn from North Nowra. Very good morning to you. Thank you so much for calling in.
3: Well, you know, I didn't want to leave you just hanging there.
1: Leave me hanging there? Oh, well, I'm not anymore. Here comes the secret sound. What do you think that might be, please, Glenn?
3: You're upending a can of food and emptying out the contents.
1: Ah, okay. Emptying out some, some spaghetti maybe, some beetroot.
3: Something
1: like that. Not emptying a can of food. Sorry, mate.
3: Never mind.
1: Hey, have a great day. Thanks for your call.
3: Thanks, Max.
1: Bye-bye. And the calls are flooding in now. 2ST, good morning. Who's this?
4: Yeah, Daryl, man.
1: G'day, Daryl. Want to have a crack at the secret sound?
4: Yeah,
1: here it comes. Yes, you can, but try, Daryl. What do you think it might be?
4: The new water bottles they got now, the disposable ones, they crush as soon as you grab hold of them.
1: Oh, yeah. They're a little bit flimsy, aren't they, those ones? I'm crushing a water bottle. I am not sorry, Daryl.
4: No worries, mate. Have a good day.
1: Thanks for your call. Have a great day too. Bye-bye. No luck with the secret sound. We'll play again after 8 o'clock. It's worth $250 thanks to Cobbity Grove Kitchens. The growing list of unsuccessful guesses online at 2st.com.au.

0: Inspirations Paint Nowra. What's your next project?
1: Get up with Max on 2ST. And yes, Greece was indeed the word. It is our cash track for this morning. And Mark the Spark called in, but he was on the way down south. He said he might lose his connection. You know what? He has. We've lost Mark's connection. But congratulations, Mark. You are now in the running to win that $10,000. Oh, are you there, Mark?
2: Oh, you've called Mark from...
1: No, I'm trying to get through to him, but he rang in and now he's rung out. So well done, Mark. You're definitely in the running to win that $10,000 with 2ST's $10,000 cash tracks driven by BYD Nowra and Inspirations Paint Nowra. If you didn't get through this morning... And I was going to reward our early listeners. Well, I did reward our early listeners this morning. Kev will be doing it again during your workday, and we're doing it for the next couple of weeks before we announce the winner on the 29th of June. So plenty of chances for you to get on board with 2ST's $10,000 cash track. News on the way after the news today's on this day in 1969, a chap who had become a global musical superstar released his first album. Didn't sell many copies, though. That would all change for him. And a significant reggae album, a legendary reggae album released on this day in 1977. Who released it? What was the album? You'll find out on this day on the way after local news first with Pete Andrea. On 2ST, it's 29 past 6.
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5: Good morning, I'm Pete Andrea, first in local. Kangaroo Valley locals are getting a better picture of a plan by energy company AGL to build a battery farm in their patch following drop-in and community info sessions. The 350-megawatt battery farm on Bendila Road would be hooked into the Transgrid 330kV switching station, feeding into the system when demand is high. AGL's Rob Cooper says consultation is a priority.
6: Yeah, look, we really want to listen, we want to hear from people, and we're committed to working closely with our local communities to help us identify project sharing benefit arrangements that reflect local needs and reflect local priorities.
5: Drivers across the South Coast and Southern Highlands are being warned to keep an eye out for wildlife. Motor Claims Manager at AAMI, Lee James, says more than 24,000 wildlife collisions were reported to car insurer AAMI last year, with May, June and July among the top 3 months for claims.
7: Regional and rural roads and wildlife go hand in hand, especially in winter. So if you are driving regionally, slow down, make sure that you're aware of the signs in the area. Stay alert, especially in low light conditions. And remember that an extra few seconds of caution can save an animal's life and prevent a serious crash.
5: New AI roadside technology and fencing is being trialled at several locations on the South Coast and Highlands to prevent wildlife crashes involving kangaroos, wombats, koala, and deer. Four Aussie unis are among the world's best according to the latest global rankings. UN New South Wales leads the list at 52 globally, followed by Melbourne at 64, the ANU's at 93 and Sydney Uni at 94. The Uni of Wollongong ranking 391st worldwide, that's 15th nationally. In sport, the Hockey Roos featuring Gerringong's Gray Stewart have played a 2-2 draw with the USA. The equaliser for the US coming in the 42nd minute at the Perth Hockey Stadium. The Hockey Roos put their feet up today before Game 2 set for tomorrow. That is your local news first. I'm Pete Andrea.
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8: Morning, I'm Phoebe Humphrey. The nation's peak union is dismissing concerns that the latest minimum wage increase will lead to stagflation. That's when rising inflation combines with a surge of unemployment. The ACTU's Sally McManus says lifting the award wage by 4.75% is not enough to tank the economy.
9: There is no evidence to say that modest wage increases for the lowest paid in any country in the world have a negative impact on employment.
8: Meantime, there are fears the wage increase could trigger at least two more rate hikes in August and November. A prominent Queensland doctor has been suspended from practising in Australia. Dr. Reza Adib, the partner of former State Premier Anastasia Palaszczuk, is facing charges of rape and sexual assault. The 65-year-old plans to fight the charges. wages. And experts warn Aussies could be hit by higher power bills in the years to come as Australia becomes a hub for data centres. The Climate Council warns it could lead to increases of up to 26% in New South Wales and 23% in Victoria by 2035.
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8: In sport, a four-wicket haul from Nathan Ellis has steered the Aussie cricketers to victory this morning in the second one-day clash against Pakistan. Chasing a target of 232, the home side was all out for 190. Ellis telling Fox it was a tricky wicket.
10: You want to try and maximise it for as long as you can. So you try and get up there and swing it for four, five, eight balls and then you get into your work, as we saw.
8: And the Kieran Foran era has officially begun at the Sea Eagles. The 35-year-old has now been locked in as the head coach of the NRL club for 3 years. That's the latest news and sport.
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11: Vincentia, the Wolf Road looking okay as you make your way onto Island Point Road, Falls Creek, some heavy traffic on the Francis Highway going northbound between Barrel and Mittagong. Bower Road is clear. In front of the Southern Highlands, no major problems on the Hume Motorway going north and the southbound. Get caught not wearing a motorcycle helmet this holiday period and you'll face double the points. With double the rest in force Friday, 5th June till Monday, 8th June, you can stop it or cop it. 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
14: Moderate fire danger for the coast and highlands today. A partly cloudy day with the slight chance of a shower about higher ground and damaging winds possible about higher ground. Those winds from the west to northwest, 25 to 40 k's. A top of 19 right across the Shoalhaven today and 13 for the southern highlands. Tomorrow, partly cloudy with a medium chance of showers, most likely in the morning. Friday, partly cloudy, slight chance of a shower in the morning and sunny for Saturday. It's currently 16 degrees in Bomaderry, 16 at Sanctuary Point, 17 in Milton and 11 in Mittagong.
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1: on this day. It's time to go back in time and find out what happened in the world of entertainment on this day. But anyway, that's history. It's the 3rd of June. Today is World Bicycle Day. It's also Repeat Day. It's the 3rd of June. Today is World Bicycle Day. It's also Repeat Day. I want to ride my bicycle. I want to ride my bike. On this day in 1969, Elton John releases his first album, Empty Sky. It initially sells just 4,000 copies.

this day in 1970, with the BBC refusing to air the Kinks' new single, Lola, because of its reference to a commercial product, lead singer Ray Davies flies all the way from London to New York to record a single line in the song, omitting the brand reference to Coca-Cola. Well,

On this day in 1972, with support acts Martha Reeves and Stevie Wonder, the Rolling Stones kick off their Exile on Main Street tour. It's a 32-date tour. It grosses $4 million, and it makes it the richest rock tour in history up to that time. On this day in 1977, Bob Marley and the Wailers released their masterpiece album, Exodus. On this day in 1992, Arkansas Governor Bill Clinton, campaigning for US president, appears on the Arsenio Hall show playing Heartbreak Hotel on the saxophone. The appearance is later seen as a definitive moment when Clinton captured the trust and support of young voters.

Wedding bells on this day in 2001 for Tom Petty. He marries Dana York in a ceremony officiated by Little Richard. The pair were still married when Petty passed away in 2017. Born on this day in 1942, passing away in 1999, American soul legend Curtis Mayfield.

0: picture me.
1: Soul singer Denise Williams, born on this day in 1950, and Susie Quattro, born on this day the same year. So and on this day in 2016, after a 32-year battle with Parkinson's disease, Muhammad Ali, the heavyweight boxing champion and civil rights activist, dies from respiratory complications at the age of 74.
2: Sing Muhammad, Muhammad Ali. He floats like a butterfly, stings like a bee.
1: And that's some things that happened in the world of entertainment throughout the years on this day, the 3rd of June. 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

Get up with Max on 2ST with Jonesy and Amanda for your drive home this afternoon from 4. And speaking of driving, let's check the rail and road situation this morning. South Coast Line trains running on or near to time. Southern Highlands Line trains, until further notice, may be delayed due to temporary speed restrictions at various locations. So plan your trip before you travel. For up-to-date real-time info, transportnsw.info. School zones will be enforced this morning on our roads. Stick to 40 in those zones, please, between 8 and 9.30. Macquarie Pass closed tonight, 8 p.m. through till 4 a.m. Stop slow, traffic conditions in place at all other times. Roadworks tonight on the Hume Highway near Exeter at Sally's Corner Road. Reduced speed, there'll be lane closures as well between 8 p.m. and 5 a.m. tomorrow morning. Roadworks today on Mossvale Road, Camberwarra, near Green Valley Road between 9.30 and 2.30. Allow yourself an extra 5 minutes or so there. Roadworks continuing at the Jervis Bay Road intersection of the highway all day, every day. Roadworks continuing Sanctuary Point, Warmer Avenue between Paradise Beach Road and Cross Street, 7 a.m. through till 6 p.m. today. And roadworks on the Princes Highway between River Road and Lemon Tree Creek Road in Tamil between 7 a.m. and 3 p.m. this afternoon, with stop slow and alternating traffic conditions in place there. Livetraffic.com for the latest traffic info. And if you see something on the roads I can share with other motorists to make their day that much better, give me a call and I'll pass it on. 44 232 999.

0: 2.5 minutes away from 7 as you get up with Max on 2ST. Coming up after 7, going to catch up with Simon Marnie all about his chef's challenge he's holding on Saturday at Torreira House along with Stephen Santucci as part of the Shoalhaven Food Network's Autumn Celebration of Food. We'll do that and so much more right after the news. That's coming up next. You're on 2ST. I hope you're having a great start to your day.
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17: Good morning, I'm Pete Andrea, first in local. There's movement this morning on the Jervis Bay Road flyover. We've just had confirmed after a delay because of weather, southbound lanes were open minutes ago, according to the Minister's office. Northbound lanes expected to open on Friday. Kangaroo Valley locals are asking questions about an AGL plan to build a battery farm on Bendila Road. The 350-megawatt battery farm would be hooked into the Transgrid 330kV switching station. Brenda Sandbrook is with the Kangaroo Valley CCB and says the energy provider is keeping locals informed.
18: AGL has been present at our meeting for quite a while now to allow for residents to ask questions, and the representative gives answers as and when she can provide them, and if she can't, she takes them on notice.
17: Shoalhaven and Highlands-based manufacturers being urged to tap into a $225 million state government funding pool. MP Paul Scully says the grants aim to boost low-carbon production and create local jobs as demand grows for clean energy products.
7: Yeah, the Vince government's $225 million grant round will support commercial construction-ready projects that can expand local production, attract private investment, create skilled jobs. These are in areas such as renewable energy components, low-carbon products such as blended cement or cross-laminated timber or biofuels, and emerging clean technologies.
17: And in sport, a weather-affected round 7 in MacArthur Rugby League. Just two first-grade games got up. Camden had a 40-18 victory over Mittagong, and Oakdale scored a 52-point win over Southwest 68-16. That's your local news first. I'm Pete Andrea.
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19: Morning, I'm Phoebe Humphrey. The decision may have been made, but the debate continues over whether yesterday's increase to the minimum wage is a good or bad thing for Australia. Unions say the 4.75% increase to the award will provide a lifeline for struggling workers. But David Alexander from the Australian Chamber of Commerce has warned it could backfire.
20: For some businesses, they will pass that on and it'll end up in inflation. For others, they'll wear it themselves. It could be the tipping point for some businesses. So this is not good news for the business community.
19: The PM is facing growing pressure over AUKUS, with Labor MPs, crossbenchers and unions urging him to rethink the $368 billion submarine deal. However, Defence Minister Richard Marles insists the government is fully committed to it. And fears some homeowners could be looking at negative equity thanks to a potential downturn in property prices. Experts are warning tens of thousands of Aussies are looking at their home being worth less than what they paid for it, with those who bought under the government's 5% deposit scheme the most vulnerable.
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19: In sport, Australia's beaten Pakistan by 41 runs to level its one-day series in Lahore. The visitors posted 9 for 231, with the hosts bundled out in reply for 190. While we've seen the last of the Melbourne Stars, with Cricket Victoria selling the Big Bash club to a private investor. And James Heard has revealed he hasn't reached out to Essendon about his interest in the vacant coaching role. The Dons legend telling Nine he also hasn't been contacted by the club.
21: I would like them to, and I'd like to go about going through the process, as I said.
19: That's the latest news and sport.
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22: Nowra Hill, B2U Road is looking okay. Falls Creek, Princes Highway remains busy at times as you make your way northbound. Between Robertson and Mossvale, no major problems on the Illawarra Highway in both directions. And from the Southern Highlands, steady flow of traffic on Hume Motorway northbound. Thinking about dinner? 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
0: Moderate fire danger for the coast and highlands today. A partly cloudy day. Slight chance of a shower about higher ground and damaging winds possible about higher ground. The winds from the west to northwest, 25 to 40 kilometres an hour. A top of 19 for Nowra Bomaderry, 19 for the Bay and Basin, 19 for Milton Ulladulla, and 13 in the Southern Highlands. Tomorrow, medium chance of showers, most likely in the morning, a partly cloudy day. Partly cloudy on Friday, slight chance of a morning shower, and sunny for Saturday. It's currently 16 degrees in Tapitali, 17 at Warrowing Heights, 17 at Barill Lake, 11 degrees in Avoca.
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0: Top of the morning to you as you get up with Max on 2ST. It's 7:08. Getting up to the news that an Australian-made solid rocket motor carrying over 300 kilograms of propellant has been test-fired for the first time in the remote South Australian desert. The Draco rocket motor is the largest and most advanced rocket motor designed and built in Australia. Federal government has been investing in developing Aussie-made missiles as the Iran war highlights pressure on global missile supply chains. Getting up to reports that US President Donald Trump has shelved the controversial $1.8 billion fund for his political allies. This follows a court order issued on Friday requiring the Department of Justice to temporarily halt implementation of the fund whilst a lawsuit plays out in Virginia. Critics of the fund say it was widely perceived as Mr. Trump creating a way to pay off whoever he wanted with taxpayer money. And getting up to the news that Kieran Foran has been officially confirmed as the Manly coach, signing a 3-year deal following the Seagulls winning 7 of his first 9 matches in charge. The Seagulls take on the Rabbitohs tomorrow night in the first game of the next NRL round. Go Manly. Coming up on the show later on this morning, we'll talk about animal collisions on our roads. They are most prevalent during winter. Who knew? And coming up shortly, we're going to catch up with Simon Marnie and find out all about the great event that's happening at Terrera House on Saturday as part of the Shoalhaven Food Network's Autumn Celebration of Food, Simon Marnie's Chef's Challenge. We'll do that in the next 15 minutes or so. Better music and more of it on the way from Tina Turner and Foreigner right now.

0: 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There is a severe weather warning for damaging winds today, which may affect parts of the South Coast and Southern Highlands. It's all to do with a complex low moving east through Bass Strait, bringing a strong westerly airflow, largely over elevated parts. So for the southern and central ranges below 1,900 metres, say from Katoomba down to Braidwood, you'll get strong winds averaging 50 to 60 k's, damaging gusts of around 90 k's are possible. And a bit further south for alpine areas, if you're heading that way towards the Snowy Mountains and the ACT, damaging winds averaging 80 to 90 k's, with peak gusts of around 110 k's happening above 1,900 metres this morning. The wind's expected to ease later on during the day. If you are in those areas, the SES advises, park your car under secure cover and away from trees, power lines and drains if you can. Secure or put away loose items around your house, yard and balcony. And if you need emergency help, 132 500, that's the SES number. Give them a call.
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0: Catch Up with Max on 2ST. It's 20 past 7 this Saturday night, one of the premium events of the Shoalhaven Food Network's Autumn Celebration of Food is on. It's Simon Marnie's Chef Challenge with Stephen Santucci from Moonacres at Terrera House. It's on Saturday, and I'm delighted to say we have Simon Marnie on the phone. Good morning, Simon.
1: Oh, how nice is it to wake up with Max? Good morning to you this morning.
0: You're on the other end of the interview process this morning. How's that for you?
1: I don't know about you, but I'm never used to being interviewed on the radio. We do it to others, but suddenly the tables are turned this morning, and what a nice way to have them turned.
0: All right, now time for the hard and grilling questions.
1: Okay, I'm ready to go, bracing myself.
0: It's all about the collaboration on Saturday night with you and Stephen Santucci. How did it come about?
1: Well, it's interesting. Stephen was somebody that used to come on the radio show I used to do, and he was just a brilliant talker. So we would call him if I needed to go live, and we developed a friendship. And then when I stopped with the ABC, I started doing these Jimmy Nardello dinners at Moonacres Kitchen in Robertson. Mm-hmm. We just got on so well because I would say, let's do cheese on toast. He would then evolve it into this incredibly beautiful meal. And when Di Laver, who is with the Shoalhaven Food Network, and as you know, no one says no to Di.
0: A force of nature.
1: Oh, literally. So when she said, would you and Stephen Santucci like to do a dinner, we both jumped in but wanted to make it that we would celebrate the incredible produce you have, I would say, within 20 k's of the Nowra CBD. So we spent 72 hours visiting the butcher, the mussel grower, the coffee grinder, the beef producer, the pork producer. And they put us up at Bangalay, which is a beautiful place to be creative. And I think it was about on the third gin and tonic, we actually had finessed the menu that people can actually experience this Saturday.
0: Was that harder or easier than it sounds? Going around the Shoalhaven for 3 days, tracking down food, produce, and then putting together a menu. Was it difficult at all?
1: Oh, it was so tough. You wouldn't believe it. We had to actually try the gin that we're going to use in some of the ones. We had to savour and taste every one of the fantastic ingredients, the olive oil from Kangaroo Valley. It was a tough job, Max. We should have had you there for support.
0: Oh, no, look, I'll put my hand up for next year. Now, look, I hear the passion in your voice when you talk about this. When did your love affair with the culinary arts begin?
1: Oh, I'm not really sure. It's started when I was a short order cook. When our son turned two, I decided to stop work, but I worked as a short order cook, and then just got to know that the people that supply the restaurants have the stories behind the food, and that just grew as an interest. I started judging oysters for the Royal Agricultural Society and now judge their President's Medal. And so I think it just became a natural curiosity.
0: Now, let's go to the menu that you've put together along with Stephen Santucci. What are some of the highlights that people can experience on Saturday night?
1: Well, it's a long table dinner on the grounds of Terrera, but when everybody arrives, they'll walk into that little topiary area beforehand, and I'll be shucking oysters with Sally Wild. She's put her hand up to help me, which is great because we've got 300. So I reckon in about the time it takes me to shuck 20, she'll do 280. And then we've got the shellfish from Jervis Bay, and we're going to smoke those mussels in that beautiful pizza oven. And when we drop into the South Coast Butcher's Pantry, they just turn cabana into an artwork. So they'll be hanging from the trees, and the students from the Gaining Through Training program we'll be slicing off chunks for people to have with a little glass of local bubbles. And that's just the beginning.
0: It sounds like a food as art. You're really creating a food installation on the grounds.
1: I think that will be. And then you'll meander past the veggie garden into the beautiful area where there's a big wood oven, and we'll have these lap chong sausages which Stephen Santucci's making using the Tea Journey's tea and the Swamp Baby Palm pork. We were going to do smoked luderick, but that's not seasonal, so we're going to do a smoked bonito, and that's again where we call on the people from the South Coast Butcher's Pantry. That'll be drizzled with a little bit of prawn powder for umami. vegetables from the Moonacres farm. And the one that is, I always do when I've got a lot of guests coming over, at what's called a pasta al forno, which is just basically a pasta in the oven. But we're going to bake that in that beautiful wood.

0: So Stephen's taken that idea. He's brined a brisket, and then we'll do that oven bake slowly with all that crust. And you don't even taste the coffee. But I think the one that really indicates the collaboration of everybody that's taking place in here, including Bumpy Road Catering, is we looked out at Torreira House, Tangelo's on the tree.
1: Oh, yes.
0: And your people from Old Salt do a Tangelo liqueur. So we're going to do a Tangelo miso, which is basically a tiramisu made with Tangelo's from Torreira House.
1: Simon, it's 7:25 in the morning. I'm literally drooling here.
0: That's what we wanted to do.
1: I think I've got some dry toast in the kitchenette here I can go and snack on this morning, but gee.
0: Give the dry toast to Stephen Santucci and he'll turn it into a choir of angels crying on your tongue.
1: Well, you mentioned the other party who's involved in that, Jack Dinney's Bumpy Road Catering. Had some food from Bumpy Road a couple of weeks ago as part of the autumn celebration of food. Incredible. I've never tasted better Brussels sprouts. Incredible.
0: Well, you see, Jack is one of those people that really believes and understands what the Shoalhaven Food Network is all about, and it's literally giving back to students in TAFE or high school to create confident workers, be it in the kitchen or on the floor as waiters. And so I've worked with Jack on the launches of the Shoalhaven Food Network, on the Giovanni Pillu dinners, and let me tell you, when he's there, you don't have to panic.
1: And you won't go home hungry either.
0: I hope not. Are you coming along?
1: Oh, I'm crossing my fingers, Simon. I'm trying to move some things around, so we'll see.
0: I'll shuck a couple of oysters for you.
1: Nice one. Have you still got all your fingertips?
0: I've got all my fingertips because I practiced and I'm actually not a bad shucker. I'm not as fast as Sally, but I reckon I'll get through about maybe 100 of them.
1: Not a bad shucker. Careful how you say that. The clue is in the name. It's an autumn celebration of food. The Shoalhaven Food Network and one of their premium events this Saturday, Simon Marnie's Chef's Challenge with Stephen Santucci, also Jack Dinney from Bumpy Road Catering. The most delicious Saturday night you're going to have in a long time. Simon Marnie, thank you so much for your time this morning. And I know you say chookers to performers. What do you say to chefs and cooks before they do a big gig?
0: Can I have a slice of that?
1: Yeah. Good on you, Simon. Hey, thanks so much for your time this morning.
0: Great, Max. Thank you for supporting the Shoalhaven Food Network. They really appreciate it.
1: No worries at all. There are plenty of events between now and, in July when the festival ends or the celebration ends. 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Local news first, next on the way. We're on 2ST. 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
3: As of the 1st of June, there'll be something new to drive on. That's the $164 million upgrade of the Jervis Bay Road intersection. Motors travelling southbound will be the first to use the new bridge, with motors travelling northbound to follow shortly afterwards. And hopefully you'll make the trips for holidaymakers and locals alike a little better.
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5: Good morning, I'm Pete Andrea, first in local. No PM or Polly to be seen, but the first traffic has begun flowing southbound across the multi-million dollar Jervis Bay flyover. The southbound lanes were supposed to have opened on Monday, but were delayed because of weather. After a flurry of activity overnight, Transport for New South Wales has confirmed the last southbound barrier was removed just before 7 a.m. Northbound traffic is now set to roll from Friday. Kangaroo Valley locals are being asking questions about an AGL plan to build a battery farm on a Bendila Road property. The 350 megawatt battery farm would be hooked into the Transgrid 330 kV switching station. AGL's Rob Cooper says they've held community drop-in and info sessions to ensure the community is informed.
6: Yeah, AGL's really just in the very early stages of investigating a grid-scale battery development. We're really committed to ensuring that communities that host or may host projects share in the benefits that these developments can bring to the local community.
5: South Coast and Southern Highlands drivers are being warned to keep an eye out for wildlife as we head into the most dangerous time of the year for animal collisions. Motor claims manager at Amy Lee James says low lights conditions, regional roads and animals roadside accounted for 24,000 claims last year.
7: By far the biggest culprits are kangaroos. They account for more than 80% of animal collision claims, and that's followed by wallabies, wombats, deer, and it's particularly prevalent in those regional roads where wildlife are really active.
5: Shoalhaven Council is trialling virtual fencing at Borley Point to reduce animal versus vehicle collisions. On the Highlands, koala fencing and warning signs have been installed on Picton and Appin Roads. The countdown to Tulip Time Flower Festival 2026 has officially begun. Winter-Currumbi Council workers have commenced planting thousands of tulip bulbs that will transform Corbett Gardens into a spring wonderland. The annual Tulip Time Flower Festival is held between September 11 and the 5th of October. In cricket and sport, the second one day against Pakistan in Lahore, the Aussies have levelled the three-match series at a one win apiece with a 41-run victory overnight. The Australians reached 9 for 231 after their 50. Cameron Green top-scoring 53. Pakistan all out for 190. South Coaster Adam Zampa taking 1 for 30 off 9 overs. That is your local news first. I'm Pete Andrea.
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8: Morning, I'm Phoebe Humphrey. Another poll shows One Nation's the most popular political party in Australia as the PM's popularity slumps to an all-time low. 60% of respondents were dissatisfied with Anthony Albanese's leadership, while the Sky News YouGov poll puts One Nation's primary vote at 29%, ahead of Labor on 26% and the Coalition on 20%. Business groups are warning the 4.75% pay rise awarded to Australia's lowest paid workers could lead to price hikes and could push some over the edge. The leader of the Solomon Islands will sit down with Anthony Albanese in Canberra today. It's Matthew Wale's first overseas trip since taking office last month. The pair will talk about strengthening Pacific ties. And some businesses are reportedly hiring private investigators to ensure their employees are working from home. Nine reports some companies have asked PIs to perform spot checks or door knocks on remote workers. Close to 7 million Aussies now work from home following the pandemic.
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8: In sport, the Aussie cricketers have levelled the one-day series with Pakistan with a 41-run win in Lahore this morning. Chasing a target of 232, the home side were all out for 190.
9: I think it was a pretty good total in the end. It was just about building that partnership in those middle overs and just being nice and patient.
8: Aussie skipper Josh Inglis there on Fox. And Aussie Gout Gout's under 20 200 metre record is official. World Athletics has confirmed his 19.67 in April is a legal and official time. That's the latest news and sport.
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10: Canberra Mountain, steady flow of traffic on Mossvale Road going eastbound. Milton, the Princess Highway, starting to get busy at times around the Matron Porter Drive. Between Barrel, Mittagong, Barrel Road looking okay. In front of the Southern Highlands, no major problems. Hume Motorway going north and southbound. For 24/7 roadside assistance, that's here to help, not just tow. 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
13: Moderate fire danger for the coast and highlands today. A partly cloudy day with the slight chance of a shower about higher ground and damaging winds possible about higher ground. The winds from the west to northwest, 25 to 40 kilometres an hour. A high of 19 right through the Shoalhaven today and 13 for the southern highlands. Tomorrow, partly cloudy, medium chance of showers, most likely in the morning. Partly cloudy on Friday with the slight chance of a morning shower and sunny for Saturday. Right now it's 16 degrees in Nowra, 17 in Vincentia, 17 in Narrawolly and 11 in Bowral.
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0: Get Up with Max on 2ST, 17 minutes away from 8 o'clock. Windja Carrabee Shire Council have dropped me a line to let me know that planting is underway for this year's Tulip Time Flower Festival. Over 80,000 bulbs going to be dug into the ground over the next couple of weeks in preparation for the festival, which starts on the 11th of September. It's not that far away. We're already in June, and goes through to the 5th of October, centred around Corbett Gardens. And you'll be able to get tickets for Tulip Time within the next couple of months. They say tickets will be released mid-year, and we're kind of mid-year around now as well. So the colour and excitement of Tulip Time, the planting starting in the next couple of days. That's exciting.
1: 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Remember the old song, I've Been Everywhere, Man? 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

Get Up with Max on 2ST. 10 minutes away from 8 o'clock, I am reliably informed that this morning the southbound flyover at the Jervis Bay Road intersection of the Princess Highway has been opened to traffic. Isn't that fantastic news? It's expected that the northbound flyover will be open to traffic come Monday. So just in time for the public holiday on Monday and in time for the long weekend. So that's fantastic news. And speaking of the long weekend, a quick heads up, the double demerits will apply for motorcycle helmet, speeding, mobile phone and seatbelt offences from midnight on Thursday through till midnight on Monday.

up with Max on 2ST. 6 minutes away from 8 o'clock. Slight chance of a shower about higher ground today, a partly cloudy day, and damaging winds possible about high ground as well. Those winds from the west to northwest. A top of 19 on the coast, 13 for the Highlands. Full weather report on the way after the news at 8. Working.

0: Get Up with Max on 2ST, 2.5 minutes away from 8. One for all the hard workers out there, and you know who you are. Coming up after 8, we'll find out all about animal collisions on our roads and how they are more prevalent in winter. We'll do today's On This Day after 8.30. We'll catch up with Graham Day just before 9 o'clock. And the secret sounds worth $250. We'll do that after the news. Local news first with Pete Andrea. Coming up next year on 2ST. Hope you're having a heck of a start to your day.
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14: Good morning, I'm Pete Andrea, first in local. The first traffic's begun flowing southbound across the multi-million dollar Jervis Bay flyover. The southbound lanes were supposed to have opened on Monday, but were delayed because of weather. After a flurry of activity overnight, Project Director Malcolm Hill says the barriers were removed just before 7 a.m.
15: You've got one side of the road that you're moving from, one side of the road that you're moving to. And once you start that job, you've really got to finish it to be able to, you know, finish the job and get the traffic switched across. So, yeah, I think it was a bit of a push for them, but they were very glad. And I did get a text message from the project manager this morning saying they were pretty glad they got that completed.
14: Northbound lanes are expected to open on Friday. Kangaroo Valley locals are getting a better picture of a plan by energy company AGL to build a battery farm in their patch after drop-in and community info sessions. The 350-megawatt battery farm on Bendila Road would be hooked into the Transgrid 330 kV switching station, AGL's Rob Cooper says consultation is a priority.
16: Yeah, look, we really want to listen. We want to hear from people, and we're committed to working closely with our local communities to help us identify project sharing benefit arrangements that reflect local needs and reflect local priorities.
14: Drivers across the South Coast and Southern Highlands are being warned to keep an eye out for wildlife. Motor Claims Manager with Amy Lee James says more than 24,000 wildlife collisions were reported to the insurer last year, with May, June and July among the top 3 months for claims.
17: Regional and rural roads and wildlife go hand in hand, especially in winter. So if you are driving regionally, slow down, make sure that you're aware of the signs in the area, stay alert, especially in low light conditions. And remember that an extra few seconds of caution can save an animal's life and prevent a serious crash.
14: New AI roadside technology is being trialled at several locations on the South Coast and Highlands, hoping to prevent wildlife crashes involving kangaroos, wombats, koala and deer. In sport, the Hockeyroos, featuring Gerringong's Grace Stewart, have played a two-all draw with the US. The equaliser for the US coming in the 42nd minute at the Perth Hockey Stadium. The Hockeyroos put their feet up today before game two tomorrow. That is your local news first. I'm Pete Andrea.
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18: Morning, I'm Phoebe Humphrey. The federal government says Australia can afford the 4.75% pay rise that's coming for millions of award wage workers. It's estimated this will cost the economy some $11.7 billion, but Health Minister Mark Butler told Nine it must be put into perspective.
19: It's about 0.1% of the nation's wage bill, more than the employers were submitting to the Fair Work Commission.
18: Anthony Albanese is under pressure over AUKUS this morning, with rebel Labor figures and unions calling for a rethink of the submarine deal. Former Cabinet Minister Ed Husic used a caucus meeting this week to push back on the arrangement, but the Deputy PM insists Canberra's committed to it. And Qantas has hit a key milestone with its long-range Project Sunrise plane completing its first test flight. The test kicks off a major two-month trial phase ahead of planned routes from Australia's east coast to London and New York. It comes just a week after news of a delay in receiving the aircraft, with flights not expected to begin until late 2027.
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18: In sport, a win for the Aussie cricketers this morning, downing Pakistan by 41 runs to level the ODI series at 1-1. Nathan Ellis named man of the match for his four-wicket haul.
20: Yeah, he was outstanding tonight. You can always call on Nell on those sort of pitches.
18: Skipper Josh Inglis there on Fox. Kieran Foran begins his first day as official head coach of Manly after signing a three-year deal with the NRL club yesterday. And Essendon is reportedly yet to reach out to James Hurd about his possible return to the club a week on from Brad Scott's sacking. That's the latest news and sport.
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21: Milton, Princes Highway, a little busy at times around Matron Porter Drive. Also Falls Creek, Princes Highway going northbound from Mossvale. Traffic not too bad on the Illawarra Highway to Robertson. And from the Southern Highlands, a good flow of traffic on the Hume Motorway making its way northbound. 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I'm Ian Wallace. 2ST's 10K Cash Tracks is here. 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
4: 2ST weather.
5: Moderate fire danger for the coast and highlands today. A partly cloudy day, slight chance of a shower about high ground, and damaging winds possible about higher ground. Those winds from the west to northwest, 25 to 40 kilometres an hour. A top of 19 right through the Shoalhaven today, 13 for the Southern Highlands. Tomorrow, partly cloudy, medium chance of showers, most likely in the morning. Partly cloudy on Friday, slight chance of a shower in the morning, and sunny for Saturday. Right now, it's 16 degrees in South Nowra, 17 at Errol Bay, 16 in Yatta Yatta, 11 degrees in Burrowing.
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5: Top of the morning to you as you get up with Max on 2ST. It's 8 past 8. Getting up to the news that One Nation South Australia has issued an ultimatum to oppose every piece of legislation introduced by the incumbent Labor government. They argue they've been shortchanged when it comes to staffing allocations. The decision will limit the government's options to get legislation through the upper house, forcing state Labor to work with the Greens on bills that don't have the support of the Liberals. I wonder if they'll do something similar in federal politics. Getting up to the news that Australia's population kicked over 28 million people yesterday. The Australian Bureau of Statistics has a population clock that runs on real-time calculation of estimated births, deaths and net migration. It's currently registering an increase of one person every minute and 15 seconds in our overall population. And Australia's population projected to reach 30 million between 2029 and 2031. And getting up to the news that Aussie sprint sensation Gout Gout is officially a world record holder after his 200-metre time set in Sydney 2 months ago was ratified by World Athletics. His time of 19.67 seconds came at the Australian Championships. There was a question mark over the event's conditions given that seven finalists broke their personal bests, but yesterday, the sport's governing body confirmed that Gout's performance is the under-20 200-metre world record. What fantastic news. Coming up in the next 15 minutes or so, we're going to look at things you run into in your car, specifically wildlife, and how wildlife collisions are more prevalent in the winter months. We'll do today's On This Day after 8.30. We'll catch up with Graham Day just before 9. Find out what's happening on the 2ST Morning Show this morning. And right now, your chance to win with The Secret Sound. Let's get into it.
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5: 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It's not a milking machine, nor is it a water bottle being crushed. Think you know what that sound is? Well, give it a crack. 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
1: Jackpot up to $250 today. Let's go to, let's go to Rhonda in Ulla Dulla. G'day, Rhonda.
2: Hello, Max. How are you?
1: I'm good. Laid up with that ankle. How's the ankle coming along?
2: Oh, it's getting there.
1: Well, hopefully this might ease your pain. Some Secret Sound money. Here it comes. Not the money, the sound. What do you think that might be?
2: I think it might be replacing the ink in your printer.
1: Putting the new ink cartridge in, maybe to the ink printer. Let's see. Sadly, it is not, Rhonda. Get well soon.
2: Thanks, Max.
1: Have a good day. Bye-bye.
2: Bye-bye.
1: Let's head to Bargo now with Jenny. G'day, Jenny.
3: G'day, Max. How you going?
1: Good. Feeling lucky today, Jenny?
3: Oh, I hope so.
1: Excellent news. Here comes the secret sound. What do you think that might be?
3: I think it might be twisting a little handle on the upper level of the ice cube tray and turning it so all the ice cubes go down into the bottom tray.
1: That's the plan, isn't it? But they always get stuck. Half of them get stuck.
3: Yes.
1: And you've got to get them out and shake them out. And the ice falls on the ground and good grief, let me see. It's not the ice tray. Sorry about that, Jenny.
3: Okay, Max. I'll keep trying. You have a good day.
1: Good on you. Have a great day. Bye-bye.
3: Bye.
1: And last guest today, we'll go to Sanctuary Point. Joe's on the blower. G'day, Joe.
4: Good morning.
1: Hey, Joe, having fun today?
4: Oh, yeah, great morning.
1: Excellent news. Yeah, it is a bit of a cracker outside. Not bad at all. Pretty balmy conditions. Here comes the secret sound. What's your guess, please, Joe?
4: Is it a can being rolled out of a can dispenser, drink machine?
1: Ah, yes, getting a bit of a refreshment out of the vending machine. Let's see. It's not the drink machine, the vending machine. Sorry about that, Joe.
4: No worries. Try again.
1: Have a wonderful day. See you later.
4: Thank you. Bye.
1: Bye-bye. No luck with the secret sound. We'll play again tomorrow after 6 and after 8. The growing list of unsuccessful guesses. You know where to find it. 2st.com.au. Just about 17 past 8.
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0: 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Winter is upon us, and we are being warned to keep an eye out for wildlife on our roads. The latest data shows that winter is the most common time of year for animal collisions. More than 24,000 wildlife collisions reported to car insurer AAMI last year, May, June and July. Amongst the top 3 months for claims, kangaroos, by far the most likely animal to be involved, and I can testify to that. This is Leah James. She's motor claims manager at AAMI, and she says low light conditions and regional roads are also common factors in an increased number of animal strikes in winter.
1: Wildlife collisions are a significant road safety issue. It's probably not surprising, but we have actually been able to determine that about 24,000 claims are lodged with AAMI a year, and winter is the peak period where animals are most active, particularly at dawn and dusk and overnight when the visibility is reduced and drivers have less time to react. By far, the biggest culprits are kangaroos. They account for more than 80% of animal collision claims, and that's followed by wallabies, wombats, deer, and it's particularly prevalent in those regional roads where wildlife are really active. These crashes can cause some really serious damage. Last year alone, more than 4.5 thousand vehicles were written off because they had been in a collision with an animal. So the average claim cost exceeds $9,000. And it just goes to show that impacts can be significant for both drivers and wildlife. One in five drivers told us that they would actually swerve to avoid hitting an animal, but that's often a really dangerous response itself. So swerving can cause you to lose control, hit a tree, or even collide with another vehicle. It creates much more serious crashes than if you were to try to slow down and hard brake if it's safe enough. The best advice is to expect the unexpected, especially in known wildlife areas. So slow down, stay alert, brake firmly if it's safe to do so, and try and keep control of your vehicle rather than making any sudden movements. If it is safe, we're encouraging people to pull over and check the animal. Contact your wildlife rescue organisation for advice and assistance. And if it is an injured kangaroo, wombat or possum, and again, it's safe to do so, check around for joeys. So not just in the pouch, but maybe even nearby. They may have come out in the collision. And make sure that your vehicle is safe to drive before continuing your journey.
0: Leah James with some good advice there. She's the motor claims manager at AAMI.
1: And make sure that your vehicle is safe to drive before continuing your journey.
0: Leah James with some good advice there. She's the motor claims manager at

0: Get up with Max on 2ST. Not much rain about today. Thank you, Creedence Clearwater Revival. Slight chance of a shower about higher ground. I'll update the weather for you in full after the news, which is coming up next. Also after the news, today's On This Day. It was on this day in 1969 that a British singer, piano player, released his first album. He'd end up becoming a huge global superstar. But his first album didn't sell that many copies. And released on this day in 1977, a landmark album in the reggae genre. You'll find out what that album was, amongst other hopefully entertaining entertainment tidbits. On this day, on the way after the news, local news first, coming up next with Pete Andrea. Hope you're having a cracking start to your day.
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2: 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And it'll be on 24-7. Who's paying for all that electricity?
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4: Good morning, I'm Pete Andrea, first in local. There's movement this morning on the Jervis Bay Road flyover. After a delay because of weather, southbound lanes were open just before 7 a.m. according to Transport for New South Wales officials. Liz Tooley from Vincennia Matters says years of lobbying are starting to pay off.
5: Fantastic news for the whole Bay and Basin community. It's something that we've campaigned for now 8 years.
4: You're looking forward to a drive over it?
5: Absolutely, yes. Both ways in a few days.
4: Northbound lanes are expected to open on Friday. Drivers urged to be cautious when using the new route for the first time. Temporary drainage and maintenance works on the Wool Road at Old Errol Bay has begun meanwhile, providing a short-term solution until funding is secured for permanent remediation. The damaged section of the road near Murney Street has deteriorated due to groundwater issues and severe weather. Shoalhaven Council's Director of City Services, Kevin Norwood, says temporary asphalt patching is necessary to ensure the Wool Road remains safe while Council considers budget allocations for a broader, more permanent fix. Kangaroo Valley locals are asking questions about an AGL plan to build a battery farm on Bendila Road. The 350-megawatt battery farm would be hooked into the Transgrid 330kV switching station. AGL's Rob Cooper says they've held community drop-in info sessions to ensure the community is informed.
6: Yeah, AGL's really just in the very early stages of investigating a grid-scale battery development. We're really committed to ensuring that communities that host or may host projects share in the benefits that these developments can bring to the local community.
4: Sport now, the second one-day cricket match against Pakistan in Lahore. The Aussies have won by 41 runs, levelling the three-match series at one apiece. Australia compiled 9 for 231 off their 50. Pakistan all out for 190. South Coast spinner Adam Zampa taking 1 for 30 off 9. That is your local news first. I'm Pete Andrea.
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7: Morning, I'm Phoebe Humphrey. One of Australia's leading economists is warning the minimum wage hike will force the Reserve Bank into two more rate hikes. Shane Oliver from AMP expects them to come in August and then November. It comes as the head of the ACTU rejects suggestions a 4.75% increase will tank the economy. Sally McManus says history shows otherwise.
8: Wages went up each year more than inflation. No, it didn't lead to those negative outcomes. It just meant that it had more positive outcomes for families, like for ordinary people, for the hardworking aged care worker.
7: Optus has been named Australia's most distrusted brand, topping the latest Roy Morgan rankings. The telco overtaking Woolworths with the result linked to fallout from last year's 000 outage. And the number of co-ed private schools is on the rise as the number of all-boys and all-girls schools start to drop off. Spectrum Analysis says the number of co-ed private schools has jumped by 12% since 2010, with a fifth of all-boys schools closing in that time.
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7: In sport, a shake-up in the BBL with the Melbourne Stars and Renegades set to merge as privatisation of the comp ramps up. Aussie Test captain Pat Cummins on the ABC says it'll be interesting to see how it unfolds.
9: There was something floated that they might go back to Victorian Bush Rangers name or something like that, which is a nice touch. I grew up watching the Bush Rangers, so we'll see how it plays out.
7: It's believed the Giants have tabled a 7-year deal for Tom Green worth $9 million, and the Kieran Foran era has officially begun at the Sea Eagles after signing a three-year deal. That's the latest news and sport.
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10: In the Bombardieri, no major problems on Little Road and Bolong Road. South Narrow, some heavy traffic on the Princess Highway northbound around Hillcrest Avenue. Also narrow Princess Highway, Callan Street and Moss Street. Campbell Mountain, good run on Mossvale Road in both directions. And from the Southern Highlands, no problems on the Hume Motorway north and southbound. Get caught without a seatbelt or wearing it incorrectly this holiday period and you'll face double the points. With double the merits in force 5th till 8th June, you can stop it or cop it. I'm Ian Wallace. 2ST's 10K Cash Tracks is here. 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
14: Moderate fire danger for the coast and highlands today. A partly cloudy day. Slight chance of a shower about higher ground and damaging winds possible about higher ground. Those winds from the west to northwest, 25 to 40 k's. A high of 19 right through the Shoalhaven today, 13 for the Southern Highlands. Tomorrow, a partly cloudy day with a medium chance of showers, most likely in the morning. Partly cloudy on Friday with the slight chance of a shower in the morning and sunny for Saturday. It's currently 16 degrees at Jasper's Brush, 17 at Old Errol Bay, 17 at Borley Point, 11 degrees in Werri.
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1: on this day. It's time to go back in time and find out what happened in the world of entertainment on this day. But anyway, that's history. It's the 3rd of June. Today is World Bicycle Day. It's also Repeat Day. It's the 3rd of June. Today is World Bicycle Day. It's also Repeat Day. I want to ride my bicycle. I want to ride my bike. On this day in 1969, Elton John releases his first album, Empty Sky. It initially sells just 4,000 copies.

this day in 1970, with the BBC refusing to air the Kinks' new single, Lola, because of its reference to a commercial product, lead singer Ray Davies flies all the way from London to New York to record a single line in the song, omitting the brand reference to Coca-Cola. Well,

On this day in 1972, with support acts Martha Reeves and Stevie Wonder, the Rolling Stones kick off their Exile on Main Street tour. It's a 32-date tour. It grosses $4 million, and it makes it the richest rock tour in history up to that time. On this day in 1977, Bob Marley and the Wailers released their masterpiece album, Exodus. On this day in 1992, Arkansas Governor Bill Clinton, campaigning for US president, appears on the Arsenio Hall show playing Heartbreak Hotel on the saxophone. The appearance is later seen as a definitive moment when Clinton captured the trust and support of young voters.

Wedding bells on this day in 2001 for Tom Petty. He marries Dana York in a ceremony officiated by Little Richard. The pair were still married when Petty passed away in 2017. Born on this day in 1942, passing away in 1999, American soul legend Curtis Mayfield.

0: to me.
1: Soul singer Denise Williams, born on this day in 1950, and Susie Quattro, born on this day the same year. So come alive, come alive, down in Devil Beach River. And on this day in 2016, after a 32-year battle with Parkinson's disease, Muhammad Ali, the heavyweight boxing champion and civil rights activist, dies from respiratory complications at the age

0: LG4 Urban All Electric from just $31,990 drive away at South Nowra NG, home of the affordable EV. 2ST Fuel Watch.
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0: 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There's an advertising campaign to deal with.
1: Yes. Yes. I'd like to see the brief on that one.
0: Yes.
1: So to speak.
0: Let's move on. Graham Day, how are you today? What's happening on the show?
1: I'm a little bit disappointed, to be honest with you, Max.
0: Oh, no.
1: A little bit disappointed, yes. You may remember a number of months ago, we did a presentation to the local council in regard to the use of media. And they decided to take a digital social media attitude and basically discounted traditional media. Well, if you had been watching Wynn Television last night, you would have seen councillors from Wingee-Carrabee Shire Council arguing that social media was against them, that it wasn't working, that they couldn't get on it. And it was anger media and what have you, which is perplexing to me. They were referring to Highlands Opinion. Now, there's quite a number of Facebook pages around the place, as you know, Coast and Highlands. And generally speaking, people have an opportunity to vent in their numbers, negative and positive. But these councillors are basically saying that, oh, they don't want any negative talk. Social media is great as long as you're not negative. Well, sometimes when you do things that the community don't agree with, they'll comment in a negative way. It's perplexing for me. This particular Facebook page has got about 11,000 followers, and one of the councillors at a council meeting a couple of weeks ago said that she wasn't going to listen to the faceless people that post on it. Well, that's like a red rag to a bull.
0: Ah, yes, but, yes, isn't it? Yeah, yeah. Oh, please don't do this anymore.
1: Yeah. Anyway, I don't know where that's going. I don't think the community is going to be exactly happy with people that are trying to shut down freedom of speech. And the other thing is that this particular councillor and councillors are saying that there's no media. They keep saying there's no real media. I don't know what the real media is supposed to be. You've got television stations in the area. You've got this radio station, community stations. You've got social media. I don't know what they want, but anyway, we'll talk briefly about that.
0: I just pinched myself, and now I can confirm that I'm real, and I can confirm that you're real as well. I've seen you.
1: Yes, well, I've been talking about it for about 40 years. Yes. You've been talking about it for almost as long. I don't know what they want as far as real media is concerned. Nevertheless, what we're going to hope to do is talk about something that affects people that are in Goulburn Jail and also in the Nowra Jail. A new research from the New South Wales Bureau of Crime Statistics and Research showed that compulsory drug treatment programs in prison is actually having a great effect, which has got to be a good thing. So we're going to be having a chat about that and so much more throughout the morning. If you'd like to put your two bobs worth in, you can certainly do that. 8000 1029, or you can email gday@2st.com.au.
0: The Graham Day Show will be with you presently, right after the local news first. In fact, Graham Day, thank you for that. Have a great day.
1: Talk to you soon.
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3: Wilbury sons Byron and Kylie. Good news. You're one of the winners. 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
16: Hi there, I'm Pete Andrea, first in local. The first traffic has begun flowing southbound across the multi-million dollar Jervis Bay flyover. The southbound lanes were supposed to have opened on Monday, but were delayed because of weather after a flurry of activity overnight. Project Director Malcolm Hill says the barriers were removed just before 7 a.m.
17: You've got one side of the road that you're moving from, one side of the road that you're moving to, and once you start that job, you've really got to finish it to be able to, you know, finish the job and get the traffic switched across. So, yeah, I think it was a bit of a push for them, but they were very glad. And I did get a text message from the project manager this morning saying they were pretty glad they got that completed.
16: Northbound lanes are expected to open on Friday. Kangaroo Valley locals are getting a better picture of a plan by energy company AGL to build a battery farm in their patch following drop-in and community info sessions. The 350-megawatt battery farm on Bendila Road would be hooked into the Transgrid 330kV switching station. AGL's Rob Cooper says consultation is a priority.
18: Yeah, look, we really want to listen. We want to hear from people, and we're committed to working closely with our local communities to help us identify project sharing benefit arrangements that reflect local needs and reflect local priorities.
16: The countdown to tulip time has officially begun. Windjarcarrabee Council workers have commenced planting thousands of tulip bulbs, transforming Corbett Gardens into a spring wonderland. The annual Tulip Time Flower Festival is held between September 11 and the 5th of October. In sport now, a weather-affected round 7 in MacArthur Rugby League. Just two first-grade games got up. Camden had a 40-18 victory over Mittagong, and Oakdale scored a 52-point win over Southwest. Washed-out games have all been shifted to this weekend. That is your local news first. I'm Pete Andrea.
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19: Morning, I'm Phoebe Humphrey. There are fresh fears the latest increase to the minimum wage would force the Reserve Bank into another two rate hikes. AMP senior economist Shane Oliver is expecting them in August and again in November, while David Alexander from the Chamber of Commerce says having to lift wages by 4.75% will have a negative impact on business.
20: Small businesses in particular, but there'll be various industries such as retail, hospitality, where the impacts are more severe.
19: The federal government is continuing to defend its commitment to the AUKUS agreement. A growing number of Labor figures and unions are calling for a rethink of the deal that's worth $386 billion. Foreign Minister Penny Wong telling the ABC AUKUS makes Australia more secure.
21: We believe it is in the best interest
0: interests of our country for this project to continue to proceed. We believe it is necessary for Australian security.
19: And a search has ramped up on the Gold Coast for a Tassie devil on the run. The wildlife park closed yesterday after Mary disappeared from her enclosure.
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19: In sport, the Aussie cricketers have levelled the one-day series with Pakistan with a 41-run win in Lahore. Chasing a target of 232, the home side were all out for 190. Meantime, BBL clubs Melbourne Stars and Renegades are merging as privatisation ramps up. Essendon players continue to throw their support behind James Hurd as the club continues its search for a new head coach. And Kieran Foran begins his first day as official head coach of Manly after signing a three-year deal. That's the latest news and sport.
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25: Partly cloudy today, looking at 19 and 13 for the coast and the Highlands. Damaging winds, and there's a warning for those, and the winds west-northwesterly, 25 to 40 k's. Tomorrow, much the same. Those winds 25 to 40 k's, partly cloudy through the day, and maybe a shower. Looking at a top of 17, that's for the coast, and 11 degrees for the Southern Highlands. And Friday, partly cloudy, 18 and 12, and those westerly winds turning southwesterly, but still with us.
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25: 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And it's 6 minutes after nine. You can call us at any time on 8000 1029, and you can email gday@2st.com.au. We've got some interesting things to talk about this morning. New research from the New South Wales Bureau of Crime Statistics and Research shows that the New South Wales compulsory drug treatment program in jails is significantly reducing drug offending in the first year of release from prison. Now, it's got to be a positive. We'll see if we can find out more information on that for you. Later on in the morning, we're going to be talking to Fiona Phillips, the member for Gilmore, and we're going to be talking about the flyover and a couple of other things. So she'll be joining us after 10 today. Later on in the morning, Choice has made a warning as far as overseas companies that are flooding the market with questionable items. And we'll be talking to Choice about that. It's a bit of a worry and also a safety issue as well. Plus, what you'd like to talk about on 8000 1029, or you can email gday@2st.com.au. Plus, some great music as we go throughout the morning. Doesn't matter what you want to chat about. You can do it here. We don't block anyone. We do not block anyone. At 9:07. G'day.

there is Meatloaf, and I won't do that. It's 20 minutes past nine. It's a very good morning to you. Now, as you know, I have been broadcasting what goes on in local councils for decades. For decades and decades and decades. And there's something going on at the moment that is very unsavoury as far as the community is concerned. And it troubles me greatly. Now, I'm able to speak about Whinjacarabee Shire Council, which I haven't been able to do for the last couple of weeks. I've received a number of emails in regard to why aren't I speaking about Whinjacarabee Shire Council. The reason being is there was an official complaint made about me and this radio program to the owners of this radio station. And a number of accusations were made and complaints made by Whinjacarabee Shire Council. We had to send it off to the owner's legal team. The legal team has come back and said there's nothing to see here and there was nothing wrong with the broadcast and the topics that I was talking about. But over that period of time, to be fair, I had to keep my mouth shut. Well, now that that's been cleared up, I will not be keeping my mouth shut. And I don't know what is going on with Whinjacarabee Shire Council, and I don't know what's going on as far as the councillors are concerned. They've got this strange kind of world in which they live in that any criticism is not justified, and anyone that makes any criticism has to be shut up. Now, I'm not the only one that has been subjected to this. They had a crack at me, and that's fine. Sometimes I say things that you may not agree with. We have something really special in this country, and that is freedom of speech. But when you've got people that don't like what's being said that actually promoted the way that things were being said, I start to ask questions. You may remember, and I spoke to you about this, that we put a presentation towards council as far as their contact with the community and their media policy. They discounted traditional media. They were going all digital, social media, videos, and Facebook and various things like that. And they adopted that, and that's the way they were going to communicate with this community. Now, it's kind of backfired a bit, because I don't know if you were watching Wynn News last night, but there was a segment aired on Wynn News last night with some councillors basically saying that they weren't too happy with an organisation called Highlands Opinion. Highlands Opinion has got about 11,000 people that comment on it. Now, with freedom of speech, they can be complimentary of council or councillors. They can be negative towards council or councillors. That's what freedom of speech is all about. And I often go to Highlands Opinion, as I do other Facebook pages, to see what people are thinking and what's going on the street. Highlands Opinion does a fantastic job, I've got to say. And I've seen them improve over the years with their commentary and also the dialogue and also the amount of people that comment on there. But for councillors to come out and make these comments, that it's angertainment and rage baiting, I think, really. One of the councillors said that she wasn't going to listen to the faceless opinions and the faceless people on Highlands Opinion, which, as you can imagine, was like a red rag to a bull. I'm not sure what's happening in council. The fact of the matter is this. With my observations over decades, if you're doing the right thing, the community applaud you and they'll get on social media and they'll applaud you. If you're not doing the right thing, they will have a crack or they will guide you in doing the right thing. That's what freedom of speech is all about. But for councillors to be racing around and trying to shut media organisations down because they don't like what's being said, you've really got to question the thinking of those councillors. Now, the interesting thing is with this, how many times have you heard me ask the general manager of Whinjacarabee to come on and explain what's going on?
which I believe they've got a duty to do. How many times have I asked the mayor to come on and explain to you what's going on? I believe that that's the duty of care to the constituents. Any councillor, whoever they are, can come on here and dispel any negativity or talk about any issue whatsoever. I will not block them. They can have their say, as you can and as anyone else can. I may not agree with them and ask them questions. They may get upset about that, which plenty of people have. But I just want to say, what is going on? Because from the outside looking in, this is not a good look. It is not a good look when you've got a council who is got individuals on AVO charges, when you've got a council making complaints against a radio station and then nothing to see, got individuals on AVO charges, when you've got a council making complaints against

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0: see in the Sunshine Band, and that's the way I like it. It's coming up to 25 minutes to 10. This is 2ST. A very good morning to Ray Curry and to many, many people that attended the Southern Highlands Community Forum that was held at the venue last night. And I went along there, and it was a wonderful night. And democracy in action, where a lot of people went along there to find out what's going on as far as the special rate increase and the rate increases in the Wingikarrabee Shire. And that's the one thing that is wonderful about the South Coast and the Southern Highlands. There are people that are engaged, and there's people that want the best thing for their community. And they go out and they discuss it and they talk about it. And it was great to see so many people there. And the great thing about democracy is, and this is the strange thing about all this rubbish that's going on as far as, oh, you know, I'm being blocked on Facebook, so it's anger media and all that. It's absolute rubbish. It's petulance and it's naivety. Because when you're in a community, not everyone's going to agree with what you say. And I was in a room last night with people that have gone up against me, and I've gone up against them on various issues in the Wingikarrabee. But when it came to the one issue as far as the rate increases and the area not being able to afford it, we were together. That's what it's all about. You need all sorts of different voices, but you don't condemn the ones that don't agree with you. Anyway, we got together and we had a lot of discussion about the things that we should be looking at and the things that we should be funding. And I was talking to the head of the Wingikarrabee Community Centre, who was in a council building. The building was falling to pieces, and they were there rent-free, helping a whole lot of different issues in the community and people with those issues. And they had to move out of that, and now that's costing them $40,000 a year. And that's where your priorities are, not this stuff about, oh, somebody said something bad against me. No, it's getting on with those priorities. But thank you to Ray for organising that. And if you get an opportunity in the future to go along to the Southern Highland Community Forum, certainly do that. They get together and they meet regularly, and they do it at the venue in Station Street in Barra. But it was great to go along and talk to people and find out what they think about the place. And you can let us know what you think anytime. Troy has sent me an email. Morning, Graham. These people that were on Wynn last night sound like graduates of a Trump university. Pull your heads in, Suki Lalas, and get on with the job you're voted to do, to enhance and support the public voice. Have a great day, Troy. Oh, watch out, Troy. They won't like that. They won't like that. They won't like me. Another complaint on the way, I'd say.
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0: This is 2ST, Powderfinger, and these days, wow, the morning's flown already. It's coming up to a quarter to 10, and after 10 o'clock, we're going to be talking to Fiona Phillips, and we're going to be talking about the road that has been open. One section of road has been open at the Jervis Bay flyover, and Peter Andrea caught up with the project manager. We'll be letting Peter talk to him about what's going on, so listen to that, because with the long weekend approaching, it's going to be very busy, even though that intersection has been opened up. Also talking to Fiona Phillips, the member for Gilmore, and we'll be talking to her about that and other things, rolling out some great music and talking to you. If you'd like to talk to us, 8000 1029, or email gday@2st.com.au.
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0: 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We've got the news coming your way at 10 o'clock. 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
13: Morning, I'm Phoebe Humphrey. The Foreign Minister says Australia is fully committed to AUKUS. It comes as the Prime Minister is under pressure to rethink the $386 billion submarine deal from rebel Labor figures and unions. Penny Wong has told the ABC, we need consistency.
14: We've had over a decade of governments changing course on submarines. We have a clear project ahead of us, and that is to deliver a submarine capability for this country into this century.
13: A new poll suggests the PM is facing growing discontent with 60% of voters unhappy with Anthony Albanese's leadership, while the Sky News YouGov survey puts One Nation's primary vote 3% clear of Labor's and 9 points clear of the coalition's. Queensland's ban on under-16s riding e-bikes and scooters has been watered down. Instead of an outright ban on them for children, teens between 12 and 17 can ride them with parental supervision. And we're being warned electricity bills could climb as the country attracts more data centres. A new Climate Council report says the number of centres could triple in the next 4 years, pushing power prices up by as much as 26% in New South Wales and 23% in Victoria. CEO Amanda McKenzie says data centres need to be delivering additional renewable energy needed to match the rapid growth.
15: What we're expecting is to see energy demand from data centres explode in the next few years. By 2030, it could be about 6% of our energy grid on the east coast of Australia. So that's about all homes in Victoria.
11: LDV, built up for work and ready for the weekends. Visit the team today and drive away.